0: Triple M 96.9. Morning, Sydney. This is Arid Rich. Possible shower across your Wednesday. Top of 18 in the city today. Same in the west. Excitement building now for the Origin Decider tonight. Feeling nervous, but we're right behind you, Blues. Coming up, your chance to see Olivia Rodrigo live in sunny Florida sometime before 10:30. You can win. Good luck.
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You are listening to Nova Wednesday morning. Hello, this is Aaron Rich. All right, you want to be in sunny Florida? Average temperature, 35 degrees. Yes, please. With Olivia Rodrigo, of course. I'll get the phones open straight after Noah Akan. This is The Great Divide. No.

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2: 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I can't wait.
1: 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Win next.
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0: Olivia Rodrigo. This is Nova. Hello, Aaron Rich in. We are sending you to sunny Florida to see her live. Phones open, 13 24 10. Let's pop you on standby. You could be winning this, Fiona.
1: Yay!
0: And Emma, I'm popping you on standby as well, girl.
2: Oh my God, amazing. Thank you.
0: Hello, Sarah.
3: Hi, Nova.
0: Are we trying to see Olivia Rodrigo live in Florida?
3: Yeah, we have a car of teenagers and we all want to go.
0: I bet. Let's pop you on standby.
3: Thank you.
0: Good luck.
4: Olivia Rodrigo's new album, You Seem Pretty Sad for a Girl So In Love, is out now and available everywhere.
0: I'd say it's my favorite album this year. It's a goodie. Go have a listen if you haven't already. Your chance to see Olivia Rodrigo live in sunny Florida. We're doing this all day, all Wednesday. Another chance coming up after 11. Have 13, 24, 10 ready. In minutes, I'm on with your favorite fresh hits and throwbacks. Adelaide superstar Sonny Federa coming up. And a throwback from Vanessa Carlton. Don't miss it.
5: Hey, Sydney. 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

They don't make pop songs like it anymore. Vanessa Carlton, 1,000 Miles. You're listening to Nova with the Guinness World Record holder now, breaking the record for doing the most shows, sold out shows at Wembley Stadium in London. I'm talking Harry Styles. He did 12 shows. Dance No More is on the air here at Nova.

0: are listening to Nova. Hello, this is Aaron Rich. I just read a very exciting press release. If you're a fan of the Real Housewives of Salt Lake City, you're all over Meredith Marks.
1: No, if I want to go for the jugular and talk about this the rumors, the nastiness about her, well, I can do that. Do you know what? You want me to go there with her husband? I can go there.
0: Let me tell you, it's not a rumor. DJ Meredith Marks is coming to Australia doing shows in Melbourne and Brizzy this August. Quietly, I'm very, very, very excited. Hello. All right, let's go with you seeing Olivia Rodrigo live in Florida next.
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25: 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A broken down truck at Ermington on Victoria Road. It's in the eastbound right turn lane approaching Trumper Street. At Blacktown, emergency roadwork on Sunny Holt Road. The left southbound lane's blocked at Steele Street. A dirt spill at Windsor. That's slowing down Bridge Street. Southbound traffic affected between the Windsor Bridge and Macquarie Street. 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A shower or two today, tops of 18. Right now it's 15 degrees on Sydney's Nova 96.9.
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0: It looks like that Telstra outage is coming to an end, with most people now getting phone reception, which is great news. I like to think that someone at Telstra heard me earlier by saying, maybe just turn the thing off and turn it back on again. All right, let's go nonstop with your favourite fresh hits and throwbacks. Ellis DJ, big throwback on straight after Ray.
27: Love music.

Happy about that one in the charts again. Justin Bieber at Nova with Nicki Minaj doing Beauty and the Beat. Hello, this is Aaron Rich. Thanks so much for listening. Hope you're having a good Wednesday morning. Adelaide superstar DJ Sonny Federa, his secret sauce, it's these big, catchy choruses with a great dance beat. I love it. Let Me Be in Your Arms. He's fresh hit. It's on after.

0: I'm down to 10%, and you plug me straight back in.
1: 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I love it. Let Me Be in Your Arms. He's fresh hit. 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

0: King in the EDM space at the moment on Nova, Sunny Federa, Adelaide, Sunny Federa, and Let Me Be in Your Arms. Hello, this is Aaron Rich. Hope you're having a good Wednesday morning. Taylor Swift, Travis Kelce's wedding, right? It has become two things. It's become like the most public wedding while also becoming the most private wedding of the century. I'm hearing that all the guests have been told to remove any content from the wedding. Or the social media platforms are taking them down. Don't do that. We want to know, Taylor. Why are you doing this to us? I knew it. I knew you. Taylor Swift. Let's play her next. Fresh hits and throwbacks. Yeah,
1: yeah. Ricky Lee and Tim. My joy comes in. Sydney, it has been amazing waking up this beautiful city so far this year.
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Alex Warren. He's here this year. That is Fever Dream. You are listening to Nova Wednesday afternoon. Look at that. We're flying through your day. This is Aaron Rich. We're coming up to the midday news straight after. How about you see Olivia Rodrigo live in Florida? I'll make it happen for you in minutes.

0: Alexandria Mazza. 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It's a Supernova, so come on over.
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5: 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At Avalon Beach, a truck has broken down on Barrenjoey Road. It's southbound affecting Plateau Road. In Windsor, a dirt spill's being tidied up on Bridge Street. Roadwork at Blacktown, Sunnyholt Road at Steele Street, a southbound lane is blocked. And at Norwest, crews are working on Norwest Boulevard between Windsor and Old Windsor Roads until 2:30 this arvo. 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A shower or two today, tops of 18 in the city and in the west. Right now it's 17 degrees on Sydney's Nova 96.9.
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20: Afternoon, I'm Heidi Tiltons. Anthony Albanese says his government is working closely with Telstra after this morning's nationwide outage. The telco says about 90% of services are now operating again after thousands of customers were left unable to make calls or take FPOS payments. The PM says there's no evidence today's outage was a result of a malicious cyber attack.
21: This is a national outage that has had varied effects. Some people have been unaffected, but many have been severely disrupted. Telstra are investigating, but we're working closely with them.
20: The outage has seen a big fall in Telstra's share price, the telco shares plunging as much as 3% on opening today. The mother of accused Thai suitcase killer Simon Carman has broken her silence. She's revealed she initially thought CCTV footage of her son was created with AI in a bid to scam her. Iran is vowing to retaliate after the United States launched a new wave of strikes against the country. US Central Command says they've had to act following Iranian attacks on three commercial vessels in the Strait of Hormuz. U2 has released its first new music in 9 years with Street of Dreams as they prepare to ring in their 50th anniversary as a group. Last eight teams are locked in at the World Cup with wins to Switzerland and Argentina this morning. And you're up to date on Nova.
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26: Obsessed with all these remixes. Aussie Josh Bawaz has done a new version of Madonna's Like a Prayer. Got a really cool beat under it. Sounds phenomenal. That is coming up inside the next 10 minutes as I play your favourite fresh hits and throwbacks. Let's start with Ariana Grande.

0: keep watching.
1: Sydney's Nova 96.9 with showers across the Wednesday afternoon in the city, top of 18. Same out west. Is your office feeling the Origin fever? Back in the Blues tonight. It's that ultimate decider. Feeling nervous, but they've got this. We're right behind the Blues. Tame Impala, Dracula on next.
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3: 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Harry Styles also on the air next with American Girl.
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0: Love that from Katy Perry on Nova. You almost don't recognise her. It's got an early naughty sound to it, I think. Watch it burn. Hello, this is Aaron Rich in for you Wednesday at lunch. Your chance to see Olivia Rodrigo in sunny Florida. That is coming up sometime before 1:40. And next, music from Ella Langley. Choosing Texas. Stay there.
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16: 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Norman Hurst, look out for a camper van breakdown northbound in the North Connects Tunnel, closing one lane, causing some heavy congestion. In Barton Ridge, we have a truck and car crash northbound on New Illawarra Road at Old Illawarra Road, closing one lane. Cartwright, a truck and bus crash on Hoxton Park Road at Cartwright Avenue, causing delays in all directions. 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Shower or two today with tops of 17. Right now it's 15 degrees on Sydney's Nova 96.9.
17: I'm Stephen Bartlett, host of The Diary of a CEO. I've had a lot of conversations. This one stood out.
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19: In my mind, I see that if you know where you're going, your car self-drives. You almost are always walking in the direction because you can see it. 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
19: So I've sent this email to this woman and I've just told you about it because this was a manifestation. It's triggered my memory that I've told this. I'm going to send a follow-up email today. Is my car self-driving? It kind of is, like, because I've been telling you about a manifestation because I had it in the first place. 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
0: Nova. Oh, hello you. Hope you're having a wonderful Wednesday afternoon. I will make you a winner before 1:30 and seeing Olivia Rodrigo live in Florida. 13, 24, 10, ready? Now let's get some non-stop music on. Fresh.

Whitney's Nova 96.9. Cheer it on the Blues tonight. Origin night. Decide a match. Come on, Blues. We're right behind you. Sam Fender, Olivia Dean now on Sydney's Nova 96.9. No,

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2: 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I can't wait.
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0: say.
1: Olivia Rodrigo at Nova with Stupid Song. We are sending you to Florida. You could be seeing her live. Gerard, how are you, buddy?
2: I'm awesome if I'm on that list.
1: Oh, matey, let's get you on that list to see Olivia Rodrigo in Florida.
2: Fantastic.
1: Tell me, are the kids keeping you busy on school holidays, Amanda?
3: Yeah, of course. We are. Flat out.
1: I bet. This might help. I'm going to pop you on standby to see Olivia Rodrigo in Florida.
3: Amazing. Thank you so much.
1: Is that my bestie, Enza?
4: Oh, how are you going, Aaron? I called
1: so
4: early.
1: No, you've called on time.
4: Oh, thank you, Aaron. Have a lovely day.
1: Heck.
4: Oh, my God. Amanda, do you want to see Olivia Rodrigo?
1: You are. Good luck.
4: This is going to be the best day of my life. I win. Oh, my God. I love her so much.
1: I'm getting the phones open up again at 2 so you can see Olivia Rodrigo live right here at Nova. Nova.
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0: Oh yeah, good throwback from DJ Sammy for you Wednesday afternoon on Nova. Hello, this is Aaron Rich coming up to the 2 o'clock news. You're going to be a winner of the Sabo. We're seeing Olivia Rodrigo live in sunny Florida real soon. Plus music, Dua Lipa.
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23: 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Norman Hurst, look out for a broken down camper van northbound in the North Connects, closing one lane, causing some heavy congestion. Wiley Park, a car breakdown eastbound on Canterbury Road at King George's Road, closing one lane, causing very heavy congestion. Windsor, a dirt spill southbound on Bridge Street between Windsor Bridge and Macquarie Street. It's a winter wonderland at Sydney Zoo these school holidays. 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Shower or two today with tops of 18. Right now it's 17 degrees on Sydney's Nova 96.9.
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25: With your 2pm headlines, good afternoon, I'm Michelle Stevenson. Telstra does not believe a large-scale outage was the result of malicious activity. The telco is apologising to the thousands of affected customers who were left unable to make calls, including those to 000. About 90% of the services have now been restored. While a Pakistan-registered cargo plane has vanished over the Arabian Sea, prelim flight data shows the Boeing 737 freighter went into rapid descent before radio radar contact was lost with the five-person crew. About 150 nautical miles from Karachi. Builders are calling for an overhaul of the skilled migration program to place more importance on tradespeople. As it stands, tradies are in the third tier, which also includes economists, actors and the media professionals. And an emerging scam luring Aussies to make payments through fake online gambling platforms is being targeted under a new national task force. And Wonderwall by Oasis is shooting up the streaming charts thanks to England's win against Mexico at the World Cup. The song sitting at number 15 globally, it's number 2 in the UK. And you're up to date on Nova.
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4: 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Across Sydney, this is Aaron Rich.
27: Nova! Good to be with ya. I hope you're having a wonderful Wednesday afternoon. I'm looking after the fresh hits and throwbacks for you. Non-stop with the super talent Olivia Dean coming up. Third single from her is Baby Steps. It plays inside the next 15 minutes. Let's start with Dua Lipa's Houdini.

Sydney's Nova 96.9. Some scattered showers across the city. The Savo, top of 18. Expect the same in the west. We've got a nervous office. Origin night, game night, deciding night for the Blues at 8:05 kickoff. And oh no, we're right behind them. They got this. Olivia Dean now. Baby Steps on Nova.

0: over. Record breaker Harry Styles selling out 12 shows at London's Wembley Stadium, giving him the title of the Guinness World Record. Hello, this is Aaron Rich. You can get in touch on 13 24 10.
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0: 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You can be a winner. You can be there soon. Hits.
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6: 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Let's get the party started. See you at the bar, you was hardly talking. That's when I knew that your heart was scarring. Friends to lovers need a part to star in. Like, wait, babe, let me.

0: Taylor Swift on Nova, newly married Taylor Swift, who's kindly asked all her guests, 1,000 of them, to refrain from posting anything on social media. Apparently, a lot of stuff's been coming down. I'm not happy about it. I want to know what happened. I don't know enough, let's be honest. 3 o'clock news coming up to that. And then let's go with fresh hits and throwbacks. Tame Impala's Dracula and Timbaland coming up.
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26: The M4 at Granville, we've got a car and truck crash westbound approaching Church Street, while the M4 at Prospect, a truck breakdown westbound, it's just past the Prospect Highway. Old Guildford, a multi-vehicle accident southbound on Woodville Road at Orchard Lee Street to contend with. While Piermont, we've got a two-car crash westbound on the Western Distributor approaching Piermont Bridge Road. Two lanes are closed. The M5, pretty busy but steady westbound through Moorbank, just past Heathcote Road. 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Ends Thursday at Harris Farm. Checking weather, shower or two overnight, down to 11 degrees. Tomorrow, showers easing and tops of 18. Right now, it is 17 degrees in the city, 16 in the west, on Sydney's Nova 96.9.
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26: Hello, I'm Michelle Stevenson. Dozens of welfare checks are being worked through after today's Telstra outage impacted 000. The telco says a syncing issue in Melbourne and Sydney triggered a nationwide outage affecting millions of customers. Communications Minister Annika Wells says the government is working closely with Telstra.
27: My absolute priority today, as we have customers still offline from a national outage from one of our national telcos, is to get people back online as quickly as possible, to get small business back online as quickly as possible, get to the bottom of the dozens of welfare checks that we are awaiting news of from Telstra.
26: The government has also urged people not to test 000 during the outage after a Liberal senator revealed she tried calling the emergency number to check it was working. Sarah Henderson says given the problems with 000 in the past, she wanted to test the service.
28: I did make a couple of test calls this morning where it didn't work, okay, but I'm now reliably informed it is working and those calls are camping on to another network.
26: A major search is underway after a cargo plane went missing off the Pakistan coast after a radar showed it rapidly descending. The Boeing 737, which had five people on board, disappeared after reporting a navigational issue. State of Origin fans are expected to splash out billions of dollars on the entire 2026 series. New data from ING found fans will spend $1.4 billion. That's up from $1.2 in 23. And Russell Crowe has given fans a glimpse into his life as a doting dad. The star posting a workout snap with his son to celebrate his 20th birthday. Now let's see what's happening on Nine News.
29: Thanks, Michelle. I'm Mark Burrows. In Nine News, phones and data out, train lines halted and payments down. What caused Telstra's nationwide outage? Weight loss jabs launch in pill form. When you can expect that in Australia? The Sydney lab cloning a famous police horse. We'll live to Queensland with your exclusive Access All Areas Pass to tonight's Origin Decider. Nine News, your news nightly at 6 on 9 and 9 Now.
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0: Let's do this, taking you up till 4 o'clock. Jack, Nikki and Dr. Chris Brown are going to drive you home this arvo. In for Fitzy Whipper and Kate. So let's get your favourite fresh hits and throwbacks on. Adelaide superstar DJ, we love him. Sonny Federa, Let Me Be In Your Arms coming up inside the next 10. Tame Impala.

listening to Sydney's Nova 96.9 Wednesday Arvo with Aaron Rich. Some scattered showers today. We've got ourselves a top of 18 in the city. Same in the west as we get ready to cheer on the Blues. Origin decider tonight. Feeling nervous, but oh, well and truly back in the Blues. This is Harry at Nova.

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1: You are listening to Nova Wednesday afternoon with Aaron Rich, taking you up till 4 in for Fitzy Whipper and Kate this week. Jack Charles, Nikki Osborne, and Dr. Chris Brown. They're getting ready to drive you home. Till then, I want to play you Rosé Bruno Mars' Appetite straight after a throwback from a superstar who has her legs insured for $1 million. Yeah, that's right. Find out who next. Nova.
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5: Hey, it's Michelle Stevenson here, the M2. We've got a traffic breakdown westbound towards Pendant Hills Road, partially in the left lane, while it's taking 16 minutes from Lane Cove Tunnel to Windsor Road. Granville on the M4, an early current truck crash westbound approaching Church Street, has all lanes open, but we are still seeing delays back to Silverwater Road. The M5 building westbound through Moorbank past Heathcote Road, while the M7, there's minor delays southbound. That's through Cecil Hills past Elizabeth Drive. Western Sydney Airport flight paths are coming into effect. Know what to expect. Find out more at engage.airservicesaustralia.com/WSI. Checking the weather, shower to overnight, down to 11 degrees. Tomorrow showers easing at tops of 18. Right now it's 17 degrees in the city, 16 in the west on Sydney's Nova 96.9.
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18: 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The world's number one musical is now playing at the Capitol Theatre. 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

0: babe.
1: Gosh, I love that Rihanna throwback. This is Nova. Coming up, Jack Charles, Nikki Osborne, and Dr. Chris Brown to drive you home at 4. But first, let's squeeze this song in. It's from Ella Langley. It's called Be Her. Nova.

0: country star Ella Langley with Be Her at Nova for your Wednesday afternoon. Thanks so much for choosing us as we come up to the 4 o'clock news and you're almost done with your work day. Or maybe you still got the kids in the back of the car, entertain them on school holidays. Whatever you got going on to drive you home next. Jack Charles, Nikki Osborne and Dr. Chris Brown. Have a good arvo. Fresh hits.
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23: At Beecroft, the M2 approaching Pennant Hills Road. We have a trunk breakdown. Very heavy traffic conditions there with one westbound lane closed. Roads, earlier breakdown southbound Concord Road approaching Homebush Bay Drive. We are seeing queues over the Ryde Bridge into Top Ryde. The M5 pretty busy westbound past King George's Road, while the M2 is taking 8 minutes westbound from the Lane Cove Tunnel to Pennant Hills Road. Lansdowne, there's a little bit of congestion westbound on the Hume Highway approaching Henry Lawson Drive. That's after an earlier crash. KFC just wrapped up a new Christmas in July daily deal. 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Weather-wise, a shower or two overnight, down to 11 degrees. Tomorrow, showers easing, tops of 18. Right now, it is 17 degrees in the city, 16 in the west on Sydney's Nova 96.9.
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23: Good afternoon, I'm Michelle Stevenson. Well, Telstra has been issued with a please explain over today's outage, which affected millions of customers nationwide. The outage disabled calls and data, as well as transport services, payment systems and some 000 lines. PM Anthony Albanese says there's no evidence of malicious activity, but investigations are being carried out into what caused the network to go down.
24: This is a national outage that has had varied effects. Some people have been unaffected, but many have been severely disrupted. Telstra are investigating, but we're working closely with them.
23: While dozens of welfare checks are being worked through after 000 calls were impacted. The National Press Club has banned Brittany Higgins' husband and left-wing activist David Shiraz from the association after Pauline Hanson's first National Press Club address was hijacked. No charges have been laid against Mr. Shiraz, with an Australian Federal Police investigation into the incident ongoing. Well, Pakistan's Navy has been deployed alongside the Air Force to search for a missing cargo plane. The K2 Airways 737 vanished on approach to Karachi a number of hours ago, carrying 5 crew members. Melbourne has climbed to third on the list of the world's most livable cities, behind only Vienna and Copenhagen. Sydney has taken out 4th spot, while Adelaide is 8th. And Harry Styles suffered a wardrobe malfunction during his final Wembley Stadium show. The singer, who noticed he was giving the audience a lot more than they expected, spotted discreetly zipping his pants back up. Now let's see what's happening on Nine News.
25: Thanks, Michelle. I'm Mark Burrows. In Nine News, phones and data out, train lines halted and payments down. What caused Telstra's nationwide outage? Weight loss jabs launch in pill form. When you can expect that in Australia? The Sydney lab cloning a famous police horse. 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
27: Nova! Good afternoon and welcome to Wednesday. It's a big day for this country, isn't
28: State
27: it, guys?
28: It's
29: huge. I mean, if your phone's working, it's a brilliant day.
27: Yeah.
29: We're going to be covering that very, very shortly. But what a massive night ahead of us.
27: I'm very impressed by your Broncos bomber.
30: Oh, yeah. I'm wearing my maroon colours, which I've been walking through the streets of Sydney today. I am unbearable during the State of Origin because for me it's full gladiatorial.
27: Just like, the this State is of Origin?
30: Maybe everything. But I love the fighting spirit of it. And I feel like for the 24 hours after whoever wins, it's on.
27: Yeah.
30: Like you're allowed to argue. You're allowed to be horrible.
27: Now, you were through and through a Queensland gal, Doc. You're obviously a Blues man.
29: I am indeed. I am indeed. And look, I haven't been in blue walking through the main street of Brisbane today.
30: No, because brown sets off your eyes more.
29: Yeah, but look, I think I'm passionate. I'm not sure that New South Wales quite has the same passion as Queensland. It hits different in Queensland.
27: It does.
29: And amusingly so. And there's a couple of reflections on that I really want to bring to the table. But I think it's going to be a great game tonight. I reckon New South Wales might just bring an upset.
27: Well, Victorian, naturally we go for Queensland.
30: Yes, you do.
27: Anyway, but I was also born there, so I'm with you today, Osborne.
30: Yeah, you're a Harvey Bay boy.
27: I am. I keep that secret.
30: Did I just out you?
27: You do.
30: That's the hardest out you've had to make in your life.
27: Yes.
29: Well, the first out he's had, to be fair.
27: Hey, coming up before 5 o'clock, we've got a heap of cash for you to snatch in our Christmas cash snatch. Register via the Nova Player app. But next, we're going to be talking about this Telstra outage. Here's Olivia Rodrigo. New York City.

0: stupid song could ever
1: Thanks,
0: say.
1: Olivia. Track. It's Jack Charles, Nikki Osborne, and Dr. Chris Brown driving you home here at Nova.
2: Now, guys, massive day of news this morning, especially around the Telstra outage. A lot of people, the first thing they did, the first thing you do when you wake up is you check your phone, and you would have noticed that no apps were uploading, your signal was patchy.
1: Mm.
2: And so the data services across the country were out for 5 to 6 hours.
0: That's a long time. And I know everyone's like, why did it happen? Why did it happen? I know why it happened. It's Mercury in retrograde. I've been warning everyone about this.
2: Yeah, that was one of the working theories. I'm quite sure. The CFO of Telstra, Michael Ackland, he fronted the media at 10 o'clock this morning. Good of him to front up. The CFO was an interesting call.
1: Yeah.
2: The CEO, it turns out, is on annual leave, so probably in Europe at the time.
0: Probably on a yacht.
2: Yeah, probably.
1: Absolutely.
2: Probably not capable after a couple of Aperol spritzes to get to the phone and answer those calls. But he fronted the media and he gave the explanation very early on that it was a node timing issue, which to me makes no sense whatsoever.
0: Yeah, Chiron on the North Node is causing heaps of issues as well.
2: Is it Mercury? Is that another Mercury?
0: That's another Mercury issue.
2: Yeah. Uranus hasn't been implicated in this as yet, but I'm sure by the end of the show, Uranus will be in some sort of transitional phase and causing problems.
1: Nikki will drag Uranus into it. I'm such a proud Telstra customer, though. I woke up and saw the headline on my TV of phone outage, and I was just like, nah, it's not Telstra, because we're always okay. It's always the other guys. I'm such a pompous, proud Telstra customer.
0: I am the same. I'm used to people dropping out on their road trips, and I'm like, ha, ha, ha, ha, ha, I'm fine. So, yeah, the fact that it was Telstra.
1: Was weird.
0: It was weird, but I kind of used it as an excuse this morning because I'll admit, I was on the phone to hubby this morning and I could tell that we were going to get a bit cantankerous.
1: Oh,
0: so
1: yeah. Great
0: I
1: word.
0: Just hung up.
1: Oh.
0: And then I felt really bad. Like I reflected on it and I realized, Nikki, you're an idiot. And so I saw the Telstra outage. So I've then texted my husband and I said, my phone keeps dropping out. Sorry. Mercury's so in the microwave.
1: Oh.
0: And then he goes, yeah, but you hung up on me, so you can't blame Telstra on that. He knew straight away that I was full of it. But I reckon there are people out there who have used it as an excuse.
2: Without a doubt.
0: Absolutely. It's the best thing. Blame it on Telstra.
2: It was such a nationwide thing. There must have been situations where people have been caught out by this outage. It's affected their lives, hopefully in a humorous way rather than a serious way.
1: Yes.
2: Because obviously there are some serious complications, implications.
1: But I think today we were okay because majority of the emergency services were still able to operate for Telstra customers.
2: They were doing a callback service, it turns out.
1: Right,
2: yeah,
1: okay.
2: Yeah, so
1: I nearly couldn't book my Uber to go and do my Channel 9 segment. And I was like, hey, I can get back in bed and get a couple of extra hours kip.
2: I know, it's a very good excuse.
1: But then I went old school and caught a cab.
0: My God, how was that?
1: It was so much fun. Putting your arm out and hailing a cab, guys, it's exhilarating.
0: It's old school. It's like meeting someone out in the flesh in person for the first time.
2: It just doesn't happen. It's amazing the system still works. But can we spare a moment for the influencers of Australia who would have been sitting on great content this morning, could not get it out? It's been a day for them. So just everyone, just have a moment.
0: I wish that happened to me last Friday.
1: I'd love to hear from an influencer if this happened to you. 13 24 10. What did you blame on the outage? We're going to take your calls after Avicii here at Nova.

0: Driving you home at Nova, it's Jack Charles, Nikki Osborne and Dr. Chris Brown.
1: Now, before the break, we were talking, Nikki was talking about blaming on the Telstra outage an argument with your husband that wasn't going the right way or the way you intended, and you just hung up on him.
2: I did hang up. I should say, though, that I'm not an argumentative person. I hung up before I got argumentative because I had to self-reflect. I just have to, you need to know my personality.
0: Yes.
2: I'm not a firebrand. I'm lovely.
1: That's growth, though, to be honest. You're already knowing, you can see the future.
2: I knew I was in the wrong, so I didn't want him to know that.
0: Well, I was about to say, Jeremy, if you're listening right now, I did ask Nikki in the song what the argument was over, and I must say, Jeremy was right.
1: We're on Team Jeremy.
0: Yeah.
2: So am I.
1: Yeah. But interestingly, one of the signs of the Telstra outage was not calls hanging up in the middle of them. So if Jeremy knew that, he would have been able to see right through it. But it's been used as an excuse by a lot of people out there. And so on 13 24 10, we've asked you, how did you use the Telstra outage? And Christina, are you there?
3: Hi. So pretty much my husband has mandatory in-office stays, so we woke up as per usual, got to a bus stop, no connection for either of us, and he was like, oh, well, I'm not going to even be able to go into our building. Let's just go home. And so he got home, and then he contacted his boss, via home internet, and was like, yeah, can't come in, sorry, Telstra outage. And just didn't log in.
2: I love how he put
3: at home either. Just was like, yeah, sorry.
2: He put up no fight whatsoever. He resigned straight away. Well.
0: You sound quite relaxed, Christina. It feels like you two have had quite a chill day.
3: Well, I still went about my day. I was like, well, I'm going to the gym. You do you. I'm going to the gym. I'll go to Lush, buy you your sleep body bar. And...
0: Amazing, Christina.
1: It feels like this has been the gift from Telstra to the nation. Just like, you know,
2: maybe
1: guys,
2: is,
1: we've been around for a while.
0: We were saying in the pre-show meeting how like zen and kind of out of it we're all feeling today.
2: Yes.
0: Maybe it's because of that. Telstra has calmed us all down, not being on our phones for a few hours.
1: I think there's something in it. I think Telstra should do this every say 3 months.
0: I'm with you, Doc. Hey, Lauren, on 13 24 10, what did you blame on the outage?
4: Well, I was supposed to go on a blind coffee date, which I think those two words should never be put together for a day. And I was dreading it. I've been dreading it for the past week. And as soon as the Telstra outage went out, I'm not even with Telstra, but I waited and I waited probably I was supposed to meet him at 10 and I waited until lunchtime and was like, oh my God, I'm so sorry. Telstra outage has completely messed up my day and I blamed it on it. I'm with Optus.
1: Great, Lauren. That is amazing. And you know, you actually saw the future, because there would be nothing more awkward as an end to a date than having to pay. And if your phone doesn't work because you're with Telstra, because everyone was having to pay with cash.
0: Yes.
1: Or FPOS, cash transfers.
2: So many people just carry their phone and that's that.
1: It's already awkward enough who pays for a date.
0: What it is.
1: Let alone having to sort of get out your 20-cent pieces and count them out on the table.
2: Oh, what a good day to go and buy a car with your phone, though. Yeah. And, whoops, I'll just take it now and I'll pay you later.
0: Lauren, I don't want you to miss out on this dating experience, though. 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
4: I mean, thank you so much, but I thought I could get out of the date.
0: Nah,
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7: 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Roads, an earlier breakdown southbound on Concord Road approaching Homebush Bay Drive has queues over the ride bridge into top right. The M2, we've got a truck breakdown westbound towards Pendant Hills Road, partially in the left lane. It's taking 28 minutes, Lane Cove Tunnel to Windsor Road. And the M5 is busy westbound past King George's Road. Want to feel like a big deal? 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Checking the weather, shower or two overnight, down to 11 degrees. Tomorrow showers easing, tops of 18. Right now it is 16 degrees in the city, same in the west on Sydney's Nova 96.9.
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0: It's Jack Charles, Nikki Osborne, and Dr. Chris Brown driving you home, and it's time to do this.
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0: There's never been an easier competition to win cash, guys, and all you've got to do is register via the Nova Player app to play.
4: But you say easy, but it's a mind game. It's a game of patience. It's weirdly a game of trust, even though you're being incredibly competitive against each other.
0: Trust and also a sprinkle of greed, Nikki Osborne?
5: Yeah, a sprinkle of greed and a lot of luck, because you're relying on the other person to be greedier than you.
0: Yeah.
5: So it's like, it's a bluff. It's, oh, it's tricky. It's going to be tricky for Olivia and Tom.
0: Hey, Olivia.
6: Hey.
0: Now, have you heard us play this over the last few days?
6: Once.
0: Okay, so you understand the sort of name of the game, yeah?
6: Yes.
0: Tom, have you heard us play?
7: Yeah, same as Olivia, just one.
0: Alrighty, Doc, how about you give us a rundown on how this works?
4: So you're going to hear Santa calling out some dollar figures, and obviously the money's going to go higher and higher and higher. It could reach an end point, though, where it all blows up on you and no one wins anything. So the idea is to buzz in with your name and then snatch, and that will essentially lock you in as the winner. But the advice is, don't go too early.
5: Yeah, don't make go it too worth early. It. Yes.
4: Make it worth it. Trust the other one that maybe they're going to be hanging on for the big dollars, and just see how high you can go before you grab.
5: Wink, wink.
0: Just for context, now I actually haven't listened to this yet, but just for context, we gave away $500 yesterday. That's the amount that was snatched, but there was like $1,000 there.
5: Yeah. Mm-hmm.
0: Alrighty, mm-hmm. Olivia and Tom, are you ready to play the Christmas in July mashup?
6: I'm ready.
7: Yes, I'm ready.
3: Ho, ho, ho.

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1: Olivia Platt.
2: Olivia, $620.
3: Olivia, you went so early. Well, it's better me saying that to Olivia than Tom, to be fair.
2: Let's listen to how much was there.
0: $842. $900. $1,000.
3: Oh. And what did Olivia get? 620.
2: Yeah. You'll take that.
4: I'm
2: hey,
4: happy.
2: Olivia, congratulations. Enjoy that cash. We will be playing again tomorrow. We've got 2 days left of this. Register via the Nova Player app if you'd like to play.

0: Charles, Nikki Osborne and Dr. Chris Brown driving you home here at Nova, keeping the seats warm for Fitzy, Whipper and Kate before they return on Monday. That was Benson Boone. Nova's very own, I'm going to say. We love him here. He announced some very exciting news today, and that is that he is heading down under with his Wanted Man tour this November, performing multiple arena dates in Brisbane, Sydney and Melbourne. I'm sorry, Perth and Adelaide. You can register now at frontiertouring.com/Benson Boone. I'm super stoked for this because I've never seen the dude perform live. And I just feel like those backflips from old Benz are going to be something else.
1: He better not retire them when he comes over here, because everyone, I'm down for a backflip. Like, if he doesn't do one, I think the crowd will get a bit shirty.
0: This is true.
2: It's his thing, isn't it? And I mean, it's such a huge part of his show as well. But I mean, are we going to be giving away tickets? Is that the dream here? I mean, no promises yet, but is that what we're angling towards?
0: Look, rumour has it we could have some either tomorrow or Friday. By the end of the week, I would like to think we could give away a dollar.
1: Can we get some? Like, I'm genuinely a massive fan. Like, Benson won.
0: For
1: I think
0: you?
1: He won American Idol, because that's...
0: No.
1: No, he didn't win. But
0: no, I'm saying no tickets for you. No,
1: why not?
0: He was on American Idol.
1: Yeah, and his first audition, like, this kid has just come out of the gates and sounded like this.

0: Insane.
1: I've been to musicals at my kids' high school.
2: Yeah.
1: they do not sound like that. That was just ridiculous. And Katie was frothing.
2: She was frothing.
1: Yes.
3: Benson Boone. I mean, do you reckon that's his real name? Because it's such a great stage name.
1: It is. It's his real name. Benson James Boone. Boom.
0: Have you got an issue with Benson as a first name?
3: No, it's the Benson Boone package.
1: Imagine if he was twins. He was Benson and Hedges.
3: Yeah. The only other Boone that Australians would know would be David Boone,
0: Boone,
3: the Australian cricketer, who's a very different package to Benson. Not quite as athletic.
1: He's got a twin on his top lip.
3: Yeah.
1: The old Boone Tash.
3: Yeah. I would like to see us as Nova Network to, if we're going to give away tickets, can you do a double backflip off a piano? And if you can, I think you deserve the tickets. That's the bar we need to set, I think, for tickets.
1: You're going rogue. We can almost make that a thing.
0: I think we should make that a thing. Also, we've got a big screen in here behind me where we can watch and judge
1: people
0: the backflips as if we're at the Commonwealth Games.
1: Backflops are welcome as well. Hang on. We're going rogue.
3: The insurance.
1: We're going
3: the
1: rogue.
3: Insurance on that. I can see our producer already cringing a little bit over the thought of this, but wow, that would be something else.
0: Speaking of people doing things on stage, hot dudes, Harry Styles.
3: Yes.
0: This morning, I was clickbaited because there was a headline about his pants coming undone on stage.
1: Oh, hello.
3: Your algorithm knows you well. It went, you know what? This content is for Jack.
1: I love how that bypassed the Telstra outage.
0: Yeah, it did. It made its way through. But all it was him doing a knee slide and then looking down and realising his fly was undone, but nothing was.
1: I reckon that's on purpose. I reckon they deliberately make his fly loose so he can do a Janet Jackson. Honestly, that's a moment.
3: Yeah, I mean, look, it may not surprise you to know that this also was in my algorithm as the new fashion correspondent for Nova. But I'm suspicious because people are saying that the knee slide he did, if you've seen the vision, he goes from a knee slide and then he looks down and realises his pants are either split or the fly's undone. If you slow it down, which I did, because I take my role very seriously.
1: Okay, Chris, stop making me question you every day.
0: He's fruity, I'm telling you.
3: The fly was already undone. On the way in, on the way in the slide, and the audience has got their all access pass.
1: It's a thing
3: to Harry. So I think there's.
1: He's like, take that, Taylor Swift.
0: Exactly, I've had enough. Pet Nova driving you home.
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6: Hey, it's Michelle Stevenson here. In North Mead, we're going to break down westbound James Bruce Drive at Windsor Road, while the M2 look out for a truck breakdown westbound towards Pennant Hills Road, partially in the left lane. The M5, we're seeing congestion westbound in the Cooks River Tunnel, while Rockdale Princes Highway, it's bunched up at Bay Street in each direction. The M4, pretty heavy westbound past Church Street. It's currently taking 35 minutes from Homebush to Eastern Creek. It's a winter wonderland at Sydney Zoo. 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Checking your weather, shower or two overnight, down to 11 degrees. Tomorrow showers easing at tops of 18. Right now we're looking at 16 degrees in the city, same in the west on Sydney's Nova 96.9.
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0: an anthem. Lady Gaga for your Wednesday afternoon here at Nova. It's Jack Charles, Nikki Osborne and Dr. Chris Brown driving you home.
1: Now, the World Cup, it just keeps on delivering on so many levels. Obviously, action on the field. Argentina, biggest comeback in World Cup history.
0: Huge.
1: Beating Egypt 3-2. But
2: good, karma. Take that, Egypt.
1: Yeah. Because they beat us?
2: Yeah.
1: Yeah, damn straight.
2: Nah,
1: yeah,
2: in the neck. Yeah.
1: No, well said, Nikki Osborne.
0: also, do you like, if I know nothing about the World Cup, which I do know nothing about the World Cup, but if you just say things like, huge,
1: yeah,
0: massive,
1: huge. but it's the action off the pitch, off the field, that I think is probably where the real excitement is. A Mexican fan has gone viral overnight because footage has emerged of a Mexican fan who has a Mexican flag supporting his team in their game against England. And he's got a Mexican flag with just the stick that is holding the flag up. He's using the flag as a meter-long drinking straw, and he is pilfering the beers of fans that are walking past in the queues. And he's reaching down and sucking it up, and he's basically draining the beers of fans as they walk past. It is genius.
2: Now, hang on a minute. I was worried when you first told me about this. I was a bit grossed out. I'm like, he's just getting like diseases from everybody. He'll be catching the lurgy. But no, it looks like, because this guy's got the thing on his head, he's actually a beer server. So it hasn't been touched by anyone yet.
1: Yeah. So people are carrying drinks trays. And as they're walking past, because of the crowds, it's a slow moving crowd walking through.
2: And it's on his head, so we can't see what's going on.
1: So he has no idea. It's a victimless crime, basically.
0: That's a fresh pint. And this is also behaviour I'd expect from an Aussie. So I'm very proud of this Mexican. He'd fit in well here at our sporting event.
2: He sure would. He can save a few dollars. Well done.
1: And because, as you say, Nikki, because the prices when you go to a stadium of food and drink, especially alcohol, are ridiculous. So everyone's always looking for that little workaround. And it's very Australian to find a workaround to I guess, cheat the system.
2: Have you done this, Dr. Chris Brown? Have you done a workaround?
1: You would think less of me if I had.
2: I want to. Please tell me.
1: And I most certainly have. So a couple of years ago, I went to a one-day cricket game, right? And I mean, it's there's the cricket on the field, but then the real sport is in the stands. It's entertaining. And so they had brought in a policy where obviously you can't bring alcohol into the game. That's a given. But you could bring a cooler bag, you could bring ice, and you could bring soft drinks provided they weren't opened.
0: Okay.
1: So I hatched a plan with my mates where we had the cooler bag with the ice, but into the ice poured two bottles of vodka and then had three bottles of soft drink unopened.
2: Hey, okay. Wait, I don't understand. Wait, I'm seeing like a vodka slushy.
1: So a cooler bag with vodka poured into the ice.
2: Yes.
1: And then the soft drinks, bottles of soft drinks sitting on top.
0: So if you're scooping, if the doc's got his red cup and he's scooping in for some ice, he is getting some strong alcoholic
2: slushy. He's getting a few fingers
0: ice.
2: Of vodka
1: but,
2: every scoop of
1: but
2: ice.
1: The thing
2: I
1: is,
2: follow.
1: You still have to go through security and show what you have because they have to check the bottles haven't been opened,
2: how's
1: that there's
2: the
1: nothing
2: smell?
1: There. But you've got to vent. You've got to vent the cooler bag first of all to make sure the vapors of the vodka aren't there. And security checked it and had a look and went, just ice. Well, the ice has melted a little bit, but that's okay.
0: Yeah,
1: above
0: Australia.
1: Board. Soft drinks, unopened. Straight in, sir. We had the day of our lives.
0: That is the best. Oh,
2: that's going to catch on now.
0: 13-24-10, how have you smuggled drinks into a concert or festival? There are some magnificent festival stories that I know we're going to get. We're going to take your calls after Somba. It's Homewrecker here at Nova.

0: Vaughan and Dr. Chris Brown driving you home here at Nova. And we're asking you on 132410 how you smuggle drinks that you probably shouldn't be smuggling into concerts or festivals.
1: Can I just love that I think more of you now that I know that you snuck in a whole bunch of vodka and you were naughty and you got a little bit silly. By the way, everyone, drink responsibly. Yeah,
2: correct. There's a very dark side, Nikki Osborne. You're only going to see more of it over the next few days, I'm sure.
1: I want to see
0: it. He's a walking surprise, our dog.
1: Our golden Adonis with a dark edge.
2: But I think we all want to hack the system, right? Because the prices that stadiums, that festivals charge for food and drink as well are ridiculous.
1: It's a lot.
2: People going to Suncorp Stadium tonight for Origin, mate, we might just have some ideas for you.
0: Let's go to Christine on 132410. Christine, I know you're talking my language here.
3: Oh, look, I tell you what, when Cranbourne decided to stop everybody from bringing in their alcohol, mercy, we decided. So I myself went down to Coles, got their uncut loaf, brought it home, dug out all the bread, just put that in the bin, chucked in a bottle of Jim Beam, put on the crust at the end, tied up the bag, filled up the esky with everything we needed, only Coca-Cola, of course, and food.
1: Yep.
3: And then my niece decided, well, bugger you too, I'll empty all the six-pack of, you know, those apple juices with the pop tops.
0: Yeah.
1: Yeah.
3: So she poured all the apple juice into a jug and then she filled up the six
1: pop tops. Yeah.
3: Yep, with Jim Beam, sticky taped the bottom of her packet, put it in the ice, so they thought it was a six-pack of apple juice for the children.
1: This is elaborate. I love this.
2: Christine.
1: You're like the bogan Jesus turning water into wine.
3: Absolutely. When you're a bogan, you're a bogan.
1: I love this. You're from, where are you from, Cranbourne?
3: No, God, no. Hell no. I live a little bit more up past than that.
1: I take it back. My goodness,
3: I was living in Seaford at the time.
1: Oh, pish posh. Oh, my gosh.
0: Let's go to Tom on 132410. Give us your smuggling method, Tom.
4: Well, I've actually got two. I've got one where I was with my aunt, and she's got this bra which basically allows you to take a litre of whatever you want in. So
1: I love that the double D's.
2: So what?
1: Double Jack Daniels.
2: So does it have
4: wonders?
2: It has a bladder sort of built into it.
4: To be honest, I didn't actually go fully searching on the bra, but,
5: 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Let's go.
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13: And ultimately, we're going to break down westbound James Bruce Drive at Windsor Road. While the M2, there's a truck breakdown. It's westbound towards Pendant Hills Road, partially in the left lane. It's currently taking 28 minutes, Lane Cove Tunnel to Windsor Road. The M5, there's a bit of congestion westbound in the Cooks River Tunnel. And Rockdale, we've got the Princes Highway backed up just a Bay Street in each direction. Mascot, it is slow going westbound General Holmes Drive. The M4, also pretty heavy westbound past Church Street. Dodo's got the real deal. 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Check the weather. Chance of showers overnight down to 11 degrees. Tomorrow clearing with tops of 18. Right now we're looking at 16 degrees in the city, same in the west. On Sydney's Nova 96.9.
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13: Good afternoon, I'm Michelle Stevenson. Telstra is apologising to the millions of customers and businesses who've been affected by today's outage, saying the majority of services have been restored. An investigation is underway into the outage, which affected calls, some of those 000, data and transport services. CFO Michael Ackland insists Aussies can have faith in the network, though.
14: We take these outages very, very seriously. Our investment in resilience and cybersecurity and redundancy in our network is significant, but it is a big and complex network, and from time to time, issues do occur.
13: While dozens of welfare checks have been conducted after those 000 calls were impacted. Brittany Higgins activist husband David Shiraz has been banned by the National Press Club just weeks after GetUp disrupted a speech by One Nation leader Pauline Hanson. The chief executive of the Canberra venue says Shiraz's membership application has been declined, while he's also been banned from all future events. Builders are calling for an overhaul of the skilled migration program to replace more importance on tradespeople. As it stands, tradies are in the third tier, which also includes economists, actors and media professionals. US immigration officials have arrested an Australian citizen accused of illegally voting in America's 2022 and 24 federal elections. Prosecutors allege she knowingly lied about her citizenship status to register as a voter in the state of Louisiana. And Wonderwall by Oasis is shooting up the streaming charts thanks to England's win against Mexico at the World Cup. The song sitting at number 15 globally. It's number 2 in the UK. Here's a Sleeting Nine News.
15: Thanks, Michelle. I'm Mark Burrows. In Nine News, phones and data out, train lines halted and payments down. What caused Telstra's nationwide outage? Weight loss jabs launch in pill form. When you can expect that in Australia? The Sydney lab cloning a famous police horse. 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
18: Nova! Big news from Michelle in the news just then. Wonderwall by Oasis is charting once again. And you did bring this to us a couple of days ago, Doc.
19: I did, because as it's become a tradition now, in the World Cup, whenever England plays a game, the players go to the fans in the stands and they sing Wonderwall, the classic Oasis hit. Harry Kane lost his voice as a result, the English captain. And the English player, Jordan Henderson, mid-song tripped over an advertising board and has broken his arm and is out of the World Cup.
20: To be honest, that's quite rock and roll and very Oasis of him to do that.
19: It's surprising Liam Gallagher didn't do it for him, to be honest.
18: Now, guys, right here, right now, though, we need to talk about the origin.
20: Yeah, we do.
18: Nikki Osborne, you are in your Maroons bomber.
20: Yes, I am.
18: It looks elite. I'm back in Queensland tonight with you because although I'm a Melburnian, I was born there.
20: Yes, and you've got to be patriotic. Yeah. And we're going to win tonight because we'll have a full team and won't have a player taken off.
18: That's right.
19: And I'm the sole New South Welshman going for the Blues, believing that the Blues can actually turn around history, essentially, and win in Brisbane at Suncorp Stadium.
20: Yeah, but they can't.
19: There's no way.
20: There's too much spirit. There's so much
18: spirit. Even you know they
20: stadium.
18: Can't. It's going to be tough.
20: I know.
19: It's going to be tough.
18: Hey, somebody that was there this morning as they were mowing the stadium lawn is Channel 9's Danica Mason. She's going to join us live next to give us the download. It's Alex Warren on Nova.

0: That man, Alex Warren, is here in August. We're all very excited here at Nova. It's Jack Charles, Nikki Osborne, and Dr. Chris Brown driving you home. It is a big day. Obviously, in the studio, we are very excited about the Origin this evening. And somebody that is an expert in all things State of Origin is Channel 9's Danica Mason. She joins us on the line now. Good evening, Danica.
1: Oh, good evening. I wouldn't call me an expert, just a punter.
2: No, you're more, much more than that, Danica. You are, look, you are the punter's favourite, I think, because you connect between the players and the fans, and you, my God, you know your stuff as well. So we are very excited to be speaking to you, because are you already at the stadium? Are you close to Suncorp?
1: Yes, I actually just walked out of hair and makeup to take the call. The whole crew's in there, so we've got our studio, bit of hair and makeup happening as well, so everyone's in there. You've got immortals upon experts upon commentators and everyone else in between. So it's it feels like everything's sort of firing on all four cylinders at the moment.
3: And what's the vibe? Like, who do you support?
1: Well, I'm a New South Welshman through and through, but I have to say it's pretty tough when you're in Queensland. I mean, there are so many Queenslanders. I'm looking out now. You can see coming down, sort of they've made their way from Caxton Street down the side of Suncorp Stadium, and all I see right now is maroon. It's like a sea of it, and every single pub is just overflowing, every corner. Everyone's sort of finished work, I feel, early for the day. And they've just made their way to whatever watering hole they can do to warm up at before they head into Suncorp.
3: Yeah, well, this is like our New Year's Eve, our Christmas Eve. This is, for Queenslanders, this is the sporting moment.
0: Well, traditionally, Danica, Queenslanders go to bed very early, right? So I'm glad to hear that they're already filling up the pubs and that they're going to make a night of it.
1: I don't know about that. We've spent many, many, many weekends here in Brisbane and even Townsville for games. I have not seen anyone going to bed early any of those occasions.
3: This is when we make the exception.
0: Okay.
3: But how do we feel about the 8 p.m. kickoff? Because I know as a Queenslander, we all struggle. Like, that's late for us. Like, we'll still show up and we'll bring the energy. But is there any chance that they're ever going to nudge it forward even to a 7:30?
1: I feel like we need to take a leaf out of the Europeans' books. They have dinner at 9 p.m. You go anywhere, they're just starting entrees.
2: Go later, Danica.
1: Live life a little bit.
2: I like your style. Now to the game. Obviously, a lot of chatter around it being a massive contest, and probably for Nathan Cleary from New South Wales, a chance, I guess, to silence all the doubters that say he's never really nailed Origin. He's never taken ownership over Origin. He's never won a series decider in Queensland. Do you think tonight is the night where he can do that?
1: Yeah, tonight's a huge night for him. I mean, he can really sort of take this Origin arena and make it his own. It's a huge opportunity. Obviously, we know how good of a footy player he is. You look at what he's done with Penrith over the years, how many premierships he's won back-to-back, which is sort of, I mean, that's unheard of. That's such a hard thing to do. But it has sort of been the arena that everyone brings into question, you know, whether he's been able to really nail it here. So tonight, he would know that. He would hear the sort of outside noises, even as much as, you know, they say, oh, we don't listen to that. It does come across, you sort of, you do know what the media and what everyone else is talking about at certain points of your career. So he would know that that's out there. So hopefully, I mean, as a New South Wales fan, that is something that motivates him to say, you know what, I really want to prove myself in that Origin arena. It's a tough one to do it, though. Obviously, you're coming up against a team of Queenslanders who, I mean, you look at their spine alone, absolute superstars, Harry Grant, Kalyn Ponga, Sam Walker, Cam Munster. They'll go down in history as, you know, some of the best in their eras as well. And then you add in just a little bit of Suncorp Stadium, the cauldron that it is, and all the Maroons fans. It's not going to be an easy task for him, but no doubt he'll be pretty tapped into that mentality to know that this is his opportunity and he can really sort of prove himself.
2: Yeah, you mentioned Kalyn Ponga there in that discussion in the Queensland spine. Do you think there's a world where, just, I mean, really for the female fans out there, he might be able to recreate his iconic midriff moment from game one where he got sent off and set social media alight, really, with revealing a lot of Kalyn Ponga, and people weren't complaining.
1: Are you suggesting that they should all play in crop tops?
2: This is where it's heading. Given the amount of attention he has received from that performance,
0: the girls and the gays would love it, Danica.
3: Yeah, and
1: you know what?
3: And Chris
1: you know
3: Brown.
1: What? This, This is the era. This is the era for crop tops. If you go back when the forwards were a little bit, you know, maybe not as fast, I don't know whether you'd be calling for crop tops then.
3: You know what I find
1: funny?
3: If
1: there was to be a time, it's now.
3: I find it funny when you see all their undies, when they flash their undies and you see all their lucky undies or what they choose to wear.
1: Well, you know, a lot of them don't actually wear undies. They're all budgie smugglers.
0: Yeah.
1: They all wear their sort of, their swimmers underneath. A lot of them don't wear undies. I'm not sure what it is about whether, because they sweat so much.
0: Yeah.
1: This is getting into a lot of detail.
2: That's what we want incorporated into the sideline reporting tonight, just the sweat report.
0: Exactly.
1: Report on the crotches.
0: Hey, Danica, on a personal note, a huge congratulations on not only your Logie nomination in this brand new Bruce McAvaney category, but also on your baby news. You're pregnant.
1: Oh, thank you. Yes, I know. It's been a big few months looking at it. You know, someone said to me the other day, congratulations, and I thought they were talking about the Logies, and then I was like, oh, thank you. And they're like, when do you do? And I said, oh, yeah, that's right.
2: And respect for using your dog in the announcement too. Your lovely Labrador features quite heavily.
1: He seems to be taking the
2: news rather well, considering.
1: Yeah, he's the king of the house. That's all going to change. He knows. I feel like, you know, when they get the sense that things are changing.
3: Yeah.
1: He's actually, I don't know whether this is just me being a bit of a weirdo, but I feel like dogs know because he has just been sleeping. So he's not allowed up on the bed or anything, but he sleeps on the floor next to me and he never used to do that. He had full run of the house. He'd sleep wherever. And now for the last few weeks, he's been sleeping dead set next to me on the floor. So
3: they know for sure. And he also knows he's about to become an outside dog, the poor thing.
2: He's essentially modelling what 19 State of Origin players will be doing tomorrow morning post-match. The winning team will be sleeping on the floor, probably in a dressing room tomorrow morning.
3: Or they'll be spooning in their crop tops.
2: Possibly. Or in their budgie smugglers as well.
1: In their budgies.
0: Yeah. Danica, thank you so much for stepping out and joining us. Tune in to the State of Origin coverage on 9 and 9 Now from 7 o'clock tonight. Have a great night, Danica.
2: Great stuff,
1: Thanks,
2: Danica.
1: Guys. Go Queensland.
2: Go Blues.
0: Jack Yu and Justin Bieber here at Nova.

0: Jack Charles, Nikki Osborne and Dr. Chris Brown keeping the airwaves warm for Fitzy, Whipper and Kate before they return on Monday. Now, I want to take you over to Germany, guys, where the German Chancellor, Friedrich Merz, is cracking down on sick leave.
1: Ooh.
2: That's classic Friedrich Merz.
0: Classic Merz. He is sick of paying entitlements out to employees because they are taking so much sick leave. Now, over there, the government covers your sick leave.
1: Right. Oh, well, that's a twist, isn't it?
0: It's a twist. Yeah. And Germans, on average, are taking 3.5 weeks of sick leave a year.
2: That's huge.
0: A lot. So he has now announced that to have one sick day, you have to go to the doctor and you have to get a medical certificate from the doctor.
1: But sometimes you're too sick to go to the bloody doctor.
0: Too bad. You've lost the ride.
1: What if it's both ends and you can't move anywhere?
2: Telehealth. That's what telehealth's for.
1: Oh, you got me.
2: Get on a Zoom.
0: Now, I thought 3.5 weeks was wild, right, for sick leave. I'm like, Germans, come on. Rock up to work.
2: Because what Australia's what? I looked at this. Australia's on average 1 week.
0: Yeah.
1: Yeah, we're too tough. We don't get sick.
2: 1 week of sick leave a year.
0: And also, I think that's blurred now with work from home. Like, who knows what people are actually doing?
1: Less COVID.
0: Germans aren't the worst in Europe, guys. In Norway, the highest average annual sick leave taken is 5.5 weeks a year.
1: I beg your pardon, but they're already in Europe. They don't need to sneak off to Europe.
0: Yeah, exactly. Imagine taking that much leave plus your allocated annual leave.
1: I can't take leave. I'm funny about it. I struggle. I can't take days off. I have to be dying to not come to work. I go through so much emotional distress about letting people down. Mm. I can't do it. Like, I was crook the other morning and I texted our producer at 1 a.m. going, oh, my God, I know I'm not going to be okay. And I was freaking out. And that was worse than the vomits.
2: Yeah, people pleasers are not taking sick leave. That's the thing. Like, if you're born, you are. You don't want to let people down.
1: I'm a workaholic.
2: Whereas the Norwegians and the Finns are second with nearly 5 weeks. The French, 4 weeks.
1: That doesn't surprise me.
0: Hey, living in France, I'd be calling in sick all the time. I just want to sit and eat steak frites.
1: But yeah.
2: Do you know what this list corresponds with? So Norway, Finland and France. Also, they have the highest levels of sick leave. I think from memory, they also have the highest levels of alcohol consumption in the developed world as well.
1: Well, there must be a correlation between the two.
2: There's a link there.
0: I am much like you though, Nikki. In my 11 years at Nova, I have only faked from memory one sick day, like only taken one sick day.
1: You have faked one.
0: But I remember specifically when it was.
1: What did you do?
0: I think I lied and said, you know, it might have been around the time of the spicy cough where you just take a photo of a test that you may have already had or taken
1: an
0: old photo.
1: 3 months ago.
0: But in high school, I was a fiend for taking sick days. And what I did was because I was lucky enough to be...
1: But you're at an art school. Come on.
0: I know, but that was still even because you auditioned to be there. It was an expectation. You rock up.
1: That's true.
2: You were in the school of dance too.
0: I mean,
2: you had to perform.
1: You
2: didn't get behind on your pliés.
0: I had pirouettes to do, man. Yeah. I wanted to be able to do a triple pirouette. But I'd figured out that my mum's email address was just her first and last name. She got in early on Gmail. So I created a second one and put a full stop in between. So basically every second week I was having a root canal and Emma on reception never caught on until one day I was on Chapel Street in Melbourne. My school principal walked past me just hanging out, sitting having a coffee.
1: Oh, well, that'll do you in,
0: that'll
1: Jack.
0: That'll do you. But you, Doc, were you a big sickie taker?
2: Not a huge one, no, because... It's always been, it's a problem if you have a sick day in a vet hospital because, you know, it's hard to get coverage.
1: It's a domino effect too. If you're sick, then you can't, then you got dogs dying all over the place and it's a disaster.
2: Yeah. So I was never really wanting to put people in that situation. So I've only taken, I think, 2 or 3 sick days in my life.
0: Wow, that surprises me.
2: Yeah.
1: I had a tumour. That's the only day I took off.
0: Well, way to make it dark, Osborne. Yeah. We didn't need to hear that.
3: 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Driving you home. 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
5: 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Beecroft, the M2 approaching Pennant Hills Road. We've got a truck breakdown. Very heavy traffic conditions there with one of the 4 westbound lanes closed. Constitution Hill, the Cumberland Highway approaching Old Windsor Road. There's a car breakdown. 1 northbound lane out of action. And Liverpool, we've got a bus breakdown. Elizabeth Drive eastbound approaching Flowerdale Road. Instead of worrying about what ifs, set your business up right with ANZ. ANZ and start to wonder what's the best that could happen. Start your business right. Search ANZ Business Start Right. Checking your weather, chance of showers overnight down to 11 degrees. Tomorrow, those showers should clear into tops of 18. Right now, it's 15 degrees in the city, 16 in the west.
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5: Sydney, it has been out of action. And Liverpool, we're going to bus break down Elizabeth Drive eastbound approaching Flowerdale Road. Instead of worrying about what ifs, set your business up right with ANZ and start to wonder what's the best that could happen. Start your business right. 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

0: Getter, Teddy Swims, and Tones and I. It's Jack Charles, Nikki Osborne, and Dr. Chris Brown driving you home here at Nova.
1: All right, there's something trending at the moment. It's this woman. She's been dating this guy, and then they've gone on holiday together, and she's discovered an eating habit of his because they're spending a lot of time together, and it's given her the ick. And she was obsessed with this guy. Like, she's like, this is the man of my dreams. I'm going to marry him. And now she's discovered that he's eating 3 packets of chips a day.
0: Ooh.
1: And he doesn't wash his hands afterwards.
0: Oh,
1: now,
0: yuck.
1: Chip eating is a massive issue for me as well. It's not so much the fact that he eats chips, but it's the sound of the chips that does my head in. Now, before you speak, imagine you're watching your favorite show. Emily in Paris has just dropped. You're trying to enjoy it. You're getting up to the romantic part with the French dude and the other dude.
0: Yep.
1: And then your husband starts doing this.
2: Scratching.
1: Listen to this. Oh, my God. This is why I can't watch television next to you. You're done. I just can't deal with the chips. Like, it irritates me. What? There's a disorder.
0: Was that your husband or a horse?
1: Yeah, exactly. Yeah, I had the video. He said, don't you dare post that on Instagram, Nikki. I'm like, nah, I wouldn't do that to you.
0: I have a very important question, chip related.
1: Yeah.
0: What's his go-to chip? Is it sounds like it could be a Red Rock Deli or a kettle chip.
1: Yes, it is.
0: Yeah, because they're the loudest.
1: They're so loud. And it's not just the crunching in your ear, because I can't hear anything when I hear crunching in my ear. It's also the rustling of the bag. Like, put it in a bowl. And go outside respect my time with Emily in Paris.
3: It's a sensory overload, isn't it?
1: Yes.
3: Yeah. Like, I think you need to, I don't know why I've become Dr. Phil, but I think you need to be eating the chips as well, because then you can time your crunches to drown his out.
1: Yeah, but he crunches so fast. He's like rapid crunch too. I'm like, can you breathe? Like, come on.
3: Do you think are chips the most triggering of all foods?
1: They're the most triggering. Definitely chips.
3: Yeah.
1: Oh. Soup's pretty bad too.
3: Soup, if when they slurp the soup,
1: yeah,
3: they also touch the spoon with their teeth.
0: Oh, yuck, yuck, yuck. One that trumps all of those things for me is an apple.
3: Oh, yeah.
1: Oh, yeah. No,
0: chomping down on an apple. The moment you hear the person's front teeth pierce that apple and chomp into it.
3: It's got stages.
0: Yes.
3: It's got stages. It you break through the outside and it goes to a whole new sound.
1: And then it smacks to the other side of their mouth because they open their mouth to smack the apple to the other side for a bit of a chew. Oh, I can't.
0: 13-24-10. We want to play a round of You Love Your Partner, Bus.
1: Yeah, we want to hear all the things that drive you nuts. Like, you've met the man of your dreams or your woman of your dreams, but there's this one thing that they do. 13-24-10, we want to hear from you.
0: Your partner Jeremy is copping it today.
1: He is.

0: Driving you home this Wednesday, it's Jack Charles, Nikki Osborne and Dr. Chris Brown. And on 13/24/10, we're doing a round of I love my partner, but...
1: That's because I love my partner. He's the love of my life. I feel like I have to put that out there. 21 years.
2: Unbelievable.
1: Thank you very much. That's 3 7-year itches. Go us. Yeah. Oh, wait, that means I'm due. Anyway, so he eats crisps while I'm watching television. And it's so loud, it drives me nuts. And he loves his crisps, and he always has them when we're sitting watching TV. So I love him, but this sound.
3: Oh, scratching.
1: Listen to this. Oh, my God.
0: They're like mini bricks.
1: I know. Oh, it's like he's eating Lego.
3: That's why I can't watch television next to you.
0: He doesn't care either.
1: No, he's so proud of himself that he's driving me up the wall. But I want to hear from Jeremy. What drives you nuts?
4: My wife and her sleep app machine.
1: Oh!
2: They are dramatic-looking machines. What is it? Is it the sight or the sound?
4: It's the sounds. It's the gurgling. It's the breathing. It's the getting up, taking it off, putting it back on in the middle of the night. It's just a process.
1: Oh, no.
4: It's insane.
2: Do you feel like you somehow married like some female form of Darth Vader sometimes? What?
4: You kind of don't know what's worse, the machine or the snoring before the machine.
1: Oh, that's great. Tammy, what? You love your partner, but...
5: I love my husband, but I get fully irritated when he will spread his bread with peanut butter or any spread with a knife, and instead of wiping it off on the other piece of bread, he will just put the knife in the sink full of peanut butter.
1: No.
5: And then all the soup goes into the sink.
1: What is he, 12? That's like what 12-year-olds do. No, you've got, out of respect to the washing machine, well, the dishwasher,
2: yeah,
1: you've got to get most of it off.
0: Tammy, you need to take this issue up with his mum. I think this circles back to his upbringing.
1: Oh, why is it always like a woman's problem?
0: Oh, let's not make it about genders, but it's his mum's fault.
2: Or Tammy, I want to ask you, if he licked the knife clean, would it be better in your eyes?
5: If I didn't see it, that would be fine because the knife is clean.
2: Yes.
5: But if it's just full of stuff and then he puts it in the sink, all the plates are full of leftovers and he hasn't fully scraped off the dishes.
1: Oh, I hate people that don't scrape. Like, I just want to punch him in the face.
2: Marriage is all about compromise, guys. I think he licks the knife.
0: No, that's so much worse, Doc.
1: Hot water under the tap. It's not hard.
0: I'll wipe it on the other piece of bread like Tammy suggested. Let's finish with Lucas on 13/24/10. You love your partner, but what, Lucas?
6: I love my partner, but she picks up food with her feet.
2: Oh, food?
6: Yes, food, the utensils, anything. If her feet are free, she'll pick them up.
1: Why is her food on the ground? Like, I pick up clothes with my feet and chuck them up and catch them, but not food.
6: Not necessarily off the ground. Like, it could be on the plate. It could be from a packet of chips.
0: Oh!
6: It could be anything.
1: Oh. Lucas, you've married a Neanderthal.
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9: 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Look, before we get a bus breakdown, it's Elizabeth Drive eastbound approaching Flowerdale Road, while Lane Cove North, there's a breakdown eastbound Epping Road at Mowbray Road. Constitution Hill, there's a breakdown on the Cumberland Highway northbound at Old Windsor Road. And Northmead, there's a breakdown which is cleared westbound James Roos Drive at Windsor Road. The M2, we've got a truck breakdown. It's in the left-hand lane westbound towards Pennant Hills Road. The census is coming this August. You'll get instructions soon on what to do in the census. Every answer matters. 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Checking the weather, chance of showers overnight down to 11 degrees. Tomorrow clearing with tops of 18. Right now it's 15 degrees in the city, 16 in the west.
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0: Olivia Dean bringing us to the end of Jack Charles, Nikki Osborne and Dr. Chris Brown. Hey, if you missed any of today's show, jump on the Nova Player app and grab the podcast.
1: Now, obviously, we're only a couple of hours away from the big State of Origin clash. I do feel like Nikki and I may be a little bit more invested than you, Jack. Obviously, you're from an AFL state.
0: Like
1: a lot of people are. And sometimes Origin is it's a bit of a leap.
0: Yes.
1: You know, to really get passionate about it and see the magic of two teams of blokes just bashing the hell out of each
2: you've
1: other.
2: You've got to go and hang out with another family. That should be your initiation to get into Origin.
1: Okay.
2: You need to hang out with really a Queensland family.
1: Yeah.
2: Order Domino's, make rum and Cokes.
1: Yeah.
2: Have lots of them and then watch the game and just watch the sparks fly.
1: Bundy and Cokes, I reckon, might be better. Like, just, you know, to
0: absolutely
1: really get in the Queensland spirit of it all.
2: Yes.
1: But I reckon...
0: Go Maroons!
1: It might seem better already. We're making progress.
2: The gayest Go Maroons!
1: But I reckon there might be a few things to get you across the line. You follow AFL?
0: I do.
1: You do? Okay, great. So
0: go Pies!
1: Are you ever frustrated?
2: Yeah, that's better.
1: Ever frustrated when your favourite player is wiped out for 12 weeks?
0: Yeah, of course.
1: Yeah. In Origin, that doesn't happen.
0: Why?
1: Just because it's Origin. Don't ask the questions.
0: Okay,
1: You can hit your opposition player as hard as you want, probably in any position you want, and you just...
0: Of course, because there's just the...
1: It's just a little bit looser.
0: Yep.
1: Do you like tattoos?
0: Yeah, yep.
1: There is no greater selection of tattoos during State of Origin. It is a smorgasbord. It's like the tasting menu for tattoos across all the different players. So if you like tattoos, Origin is the place for you.
0: Can you give me a player who's got sick tats that I should be looking out for tonight?
2: Well, who does?
1: Kalen Ponga.
0: Okay, great.
1: Showed a lot of them.
0: Yeah, we've seen his.
1: during game one. And then the final thing.
2: I'm enjoying this.
0: Well, he's a good mate trying to get me in.
1: I've been through this with my partner over trying to convince her that Origin is amazing, and she's from Queensland. Okay, so it says a lot. I want you to try this. I convinced her that the numbers on the back of the jerseys, they're not related to the position they play. It's actually the results of a poll that was conducted around the hottest players.
0: I was waiting for this.
1: And they're ranked 19 through to 1, with 1 being your best-looking player.
2: Wait, how did Alan Langer be 7 for all those years?
1: He's got his appeal. You know, but Kalen Ponga, you know, good-looking guy.
0: Yeah.
1: Number 1.
0: Okay, there we go.
1: So you look out for the numbers and find those players running around the field, and you just that should be enough to get you through.
2: Yeah, you just keep an eye on Ponga.
0: That is a rule. And Ponga, I'm watching you tonight. Ponga.
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10: 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Look, before we get a bus breakdown, it's Elizabeth Drive eastbound approaching Flowerdale Road, while Lane Cove North, there's a breakdown eastbound Epping Road at Mowbray Road. Constitution Hill, there's a breakdown on the Cumberland Highway northbound at Old Windsor Road. And Northmead, there's a breakdown which is cleared westbound James Roos Drive at Windsor Road. The M2, we've got a truck breakdown. It's in the left-hand lane westbound towards Pennant Hills Road. The census is coming this August. You'll get instructions soon on what to do in the census. 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Checking the weather, chance of showers overnight down to 11 degrees. Tomorrow clearing with tops of 18. Right now it's 15 degrees in the city, 16 in the west.
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10: Good evening, I'm Michelle Stevenson. Well, all Telstra services are now back up and running after this morning's outages affected millions of customers. A software defect is being blamed for the incident after calls, data, transport services, FBOS and even 000 were all caught up in the nationwide outage. CFO Michael Ackland says 300 welfare checks were conducted.
11: We know how much our customers need us to get this right and rely on us to do their jobs, run their businesses, keep safe and keep in touch. And we are deeply sorry for the impact that this has had today on so many people. I want to also thank you for your patience and understanding as we've worked to put things right today. We don't take that patience for granted.
10: Meantime, Sarah Henderson's colleagues say she made test calls to 000 on behalf of her constituents following that outage. The Shadow Communications Minister has been criticised for her actions amid concerns it could have clogged up the emergency number. State of Origin fans are expected to splash the cash on the entire 2026 series. New data from ING found fans will spend $1.4 billion. That's up from $1.2 billion in 2023. A major search is underway after a cargo plane went missing off the Pakistan coast after radar showed it rapidly descending. The Boeing 737 had five people on board and disappeared after reporting a navigational issue. And Madonna and Olivia Rodrigo are currently battling it out for the number one spot on the Billboard 200. The two stars separated by just 5,000 units. Here's what's leading Nine News tonight.
3: Thanks, Michelle. I'm Mark Burrows. In Nine News, phones and data out, train lines halted and payments down. What caused Telstra's nationwide outage? Weight loss jabs launch in pill form. When you can expect that in Australia? The Sydney lab cloning a famous police horse. We'll live to Queensland with your exclusive Access All Areas pass to tonight's Origin Decider. Start over on Nine Now as soon as you're home.
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0: 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In Abbotsbury, a three-car crash on Elizabeth Drive just past Cowpasture Road is closing off two of three westbound lanes. Camperdown, two cars have collided on Parramatta Road eastbound at Leighton Road with two of three eastbound lanes closed. And the M2 westbound Lane Cove Tunnel to Windsor Road, a 13-minute run. 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Tomorrow's weather, showers easing, tops of 18 in the city, 17 in the west. Right now it's 14 degrees on Sydney's Nova 96.9.
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1: 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In Prospect, a multi-vehicle crash on the M4 eastbound near Prospect Highway has the far right lane shut with 40k speeds in place. Abbotsbury, a three-car smash on Elizabeth Drive just past Cowpasture Road. And the M5 still a little slow outbound from Henry Lawson Drive. It's an 18-minute run from the main tunnel into Preston's. The census is coming this August. You'll get instructions soon on what to do. In the census, every answer matters. Authorised by the Australian Bureau of Statistics, Canberra. Tomorrow's weather, showers easing. Tops of 18 in the city, 17 in the west. Right now it's 14 degrees on Sydney's Nova 96.9.
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13: We're seeing heavy delays on the M4 in both directions after a multi-vehicle crash in Prospect eastbound just past the Prospect Highway, with lanes 3 and 4 shut and speeds reduced to 40 km. It's now a 24-minute run on the M4 from Eastern Creek to Homebush Bay Drive. Minchinbury, a two-car crash westbound on the Great Western Highway approaching Carlisle Avenue, and Abbotsbury, we also have a three-car crash on Elizabeth Drive just past Cowpasture Road. 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Tomorrow's weather: showers easing, tops of 18 in the city, 17 in the west. Right now it's 13 degrees on Sydney's Nova 96.9.
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1: On the M4 in Prospect, look out for a multi-vehicle crash eastbound near the Prospect Highway, closing two lanes, bringing the speed limit down to 40 kilometres an hour. They've also got very heavy westbound congestion as a result. Minchinbury, a two-car crash westbound on the Great Western Highway, approaching Carlisle Avenue. That's closing one lane, causing heavy congestion. Abbotsbury, a multi-vehicle crash westbound on Elizabeth Drive, just past Cowpasture Road. Only one lane is currently open. Delays are heavy. 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Shower or two tomorrow with tops of 16. Tonight will get down to 11 degrees. Right now it's 14 degrees on Sydney's Nova 96.9.
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0: We have some juicy, juicy receipts that Troye Sivan is dropping brand new music very soon. And Benson Boone, the backflipping legend, has announced an Australian tour today. 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Oliver Cronin, we're looking at you.
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31: She's here. Oh.
30: It's the year 2026. What? And life is good.
32: Ba, ba, ba, ba.
31: Yes. Just a regular Wednesday night for us. For some, it is State of Origin Day night.
33: I don't think anyone that's listening to the show right now.
31: Alicia, I've been watching it on my phone.
33: Yeah.
31: I'm a footy girl, but we have Australian music to get to. And it's so good to have you back, producer Alicia. You were off yesterday because you had a doozy of a day.
33: Yeah, I had a bit going on.
31: A bit. You posted to Instagram yesterday that your housemate got arrested. And she's been booted out of your house.
33: She has.
31: Oh my God. We can't go into it.
33: Look,
31: but
33: it's been a bit of a stressful week. But if anyone in Brisbane is looking for a room, DM us, because I'm desperate for a housemate.
31: Oh my God, Alicia would be a great housemate, just saying. Hey, on the show tonight, Kylie Minogue has dropped brand new photos with Shania Twain, and it's got us and the whole internet thinking, are they going to drop a collab at some point?
33: She's collabing with everyone at the moment, isn't she?
31: Oh my God, more on that soon. Plus, proof that Troye Sivan has brand new music coming very soon. We are so excited. It is the Maddie Rowe Oz Music Show on Nova. Wednesday night. Thanks for being here. Guy Sebastian now.

0: If you love that song, we love it here on the Oz Music Show, Pinyao Solid Gold. They are touring regionally across Australia in September this year. Ooh. Tickets and info on their website. Yes, this is the Maddie Rowe Oz Music Show. My name is Maddie Rowe. Producer Alicia is here.
1: Hello.
0: She's back. We're ready. Australian music to the front tonight. Is Kylie Minogue collaborating with Shania Twain? More details coming up. And where is Ricky Lee in the world currently? She's back on Brekkie with Tim on Monday. It's Monday.
1: Monday. Yeah.
0: So she's got a few more days in. She posted to Instagram today from the most exotic island getaway. Oh. Is she in like Fiji or Hawaii? I don't know, but I am jealous. Mm. Ricky Lee, always on holidays. Always, it feels. Hey, non-stop Australian music tonight. Can't touch it. Ricky Lee, let's do it.

0: there is something really beautiful and nostalgic about like jangly synths and guitars.
1: Yeah. It makes me think of Austin Powers.
0: Oh.
1: It's just very like sexy 60s, you know.
0: Ooh, okay. That is brand new music from Angus and Julia Stone. It's called Munro. It was recorded in a refurbed studio that Brad Pitt threw a lot of money at. So random. Hey, Karaoke Bar, their brand new album, Angus and Julia Stone, is coming out September 4. Hopefully we have the beautiful duo in the studio with us very soon. Hey, we've got big news to get you across.
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3: Maddie's Music Minute.
0: Australian music news at its best. And it's quickest.
1: Oh,
0: we try and do Maddie's Music Minute, which ends up being 3 minutes. But here we go.
4: Hi, Australia. This is Kylie Minogue.
0: So we saw that Kylie Minogue was at a Harry Styles show on the weekend.
1: Yes.
0: Photos have come out from that show. Kylie was backstage with Harry Styles and Shania Twain.
1: Oof.
0: I mean, dream dinner party.
1: What a trio.
0: For me.
1: Yeah.
0: So, yes, Kylie attended the Harry Styles Together Together tour at London's Wembley Stadium. She caught up with Shania Twain backstage, and the internet is begging for a Kylie Minogue-Shania Twain collaboration.
1: Oh, yes, please.
5: Hey, this is Michael Bajor.
0: John Farnham, the musical, is getting closer and closer to opening in November this year. We already know my old singing teacher, Michael Painter, is playing the role of John Farnham himself.
1: Such good casting.
6: I really sometimes have to pinch myself that this is my job.
0: Yeah.
6: I just feel so lucky.
0: Now, more roles have been announced for Whispering Jack, the John Farnham musical. Also starring in it will be Ben Hall and Bonnie Anderson. So Ben is currently playing Edward Lewis in the national tour of Pretty Woman, the musical. While Bonnie Anderson, I know Bonnie, she was in Neighbours, TV show. She also won the 2021 season of The Masked Singer. You might remember her as the Bush Ranger.
1: Yes, of course.
0: And the girl has pipes, Bonnie, so she is going to be incredible. Whispering Jack, the John Farnham musical in theatres. Yeah. November this year, tickets and info can be found at sydneytheatre.com.au.
7: Hey, what's up? This is Troye Sivan.
0: And Troye Sivan, he has written new music, not for himself, but for an upcoming TV show. Ooh. Will it be released as a Troye Sivan song, or is it just, you know, TV show music?
1: No, surely it'll be his music.
0: I hope so, because we've been waiting for new Troye for a very long time. Mm. The TV show is called The Shards. It is coming to Hulu and in Australia, Disney Plus, in August this year. It's going to be a drama series based on a novel of the same name. The Shards, they say, is like a part teenage coming of age, a little bit 80s. It's an erotic thriller. Oh. And yes, there's a high school serial killer.
1: Oh, love this.
0: Troye has described the show on his Instagram story as spooky and sexy. And the cast look sexy.
1: It sounds a little bit
0: Riverdale?
1: Yeah, Riverdale.
0: Yes, that's instantly what came to mind. So The Shards, with music from Troye Sivan, will premiere on August 5th on Disney Plus. And of course, we have to play Troye Sivan. My God, we have to. And then in the next 10 minutes, we have Kylie Minogue from the Netflix doco, the new song. Just two artists that I adore on this show. Is it the Maddie Rowers Music Show without Kylie and Troye? No.

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0: the Sun alive on Nova. It is the Matty Rollers music show. Empire of the Sun currently halfway through their 60-date world tour. Ooh. They are playing 60 shows in 20 countries this year. Can you imagine the frequent flyer points and also the stench of the tour bus? Nah, I'm sure they're touring luxe because they're rich. Mm. That's for sure. Hey, this is the Matty Rollers music show. If you are new to this show, my name is Matty Rowe. I am a passionate music lover. Producer Alicia is here.
1: Hello.
0: We have inducted her to be a radio announcer, even though she doesn't want to be on the mic, but she's very good on the mic.
1: Thank you.
0: And we celebrate Australian music every weeknight from 9 p.m. We also get you across everything you need to know about Australian music and the news. Moana, the movie, is in cinemas today in Australian cinemas.
1: The live action movie,
0: yep. I should say, produced by Dwayne The Rock Johnson. He is also starring in it. We have an Aussie artist by the name of Becca Hatch. She's incredible. She was at the Sydney Moana premiere last week,
1: yep.
0: And she met The Rock.
1: She was alongside him.
0: What does that mean?
1: He was in her comments.
0: Yes, saying you are on the album. We can't wait to hear your song. So we have to talk about that next with Becca Hatch. First, though, brand new music from Brizzy pop star Toby Hobart. We love this song. It's called Swim. It is the Matty Rowe Oz Music Show here at Nova.

0: Our favourite sister duo, twin duo. Not many twins around making music. Nope. Good Charlotte, that's pretty much it. And the Veronicas, who do it the best. This is the Matty Rowe Oz Music Show at Nova. All of this week, it is NAIDOC week. If you don't know, it's a week to celebrate First Nations artists and them being the original storytellers. We play some incredible First Nations artists on this show regularly. Budjara, Jess Malboy, Jem Casadaley, and Becca Hatch. She is a proud Camilla Roy woman and she celebrates being on the Moana soundtrack. What?
1: Hi, I'm Becca Hatch, hanging out with Matty Rowe on the Oz Music Show on Nova.
0: Becca Hatch is here, everybody.
2: Let's go.
0: Let's go. The last time you were in, we were talking about your Sims video game Simlish song. Yeah. You had just performed with Coldplay in front of 80 freaking thousand people. Timbaland is like obsessed with you.
2: It's tripping me out. These are all like throwback moments for me.
0: I know.
2: Like,
0: hey, and now only let's throw it back to last week when you were hanging out with Dwayne The Rock Johnson at the Moana movie premiere. How was that whole experience?
2: Yes, no, it was so cool. Just so cool when you get to see your family, you know, my uncle. No. I've been lying for ages saying like how The Rock is my uncle and people
0: believe
2: me. Yeah. So I'm like, I swear, see guys, there's like credibility now.
0: Well, your uncle is in your comment section now. The Dwayne The Rock Johnson is commenting on your stuff. Is one of your songs featured on the Moana soundtrack? What did he mean by you're on the album now?
2: I don't know what I can touch on this because, like, you know, everything's under wraps at the moment. But, yes, I have been working on a very exciting up-and-coming project.
0: Oh!
2: I can't say what it is and I'm not sure what I'm allowed to
0: say. Are you singing? Are you dancing? Are you acting? Like, what's your input?
2: There's something where I'm singing. Worked on some music.
0: Can't
2: tell you what's happening with
0: it.
2: But yes, luckily enough to work with Dwayne and the creative team around like Moana movie. And yeah, there's things coming up. All
0: Becca,
2: I can say is what
0: just
2: say.
0: Just tell me. I hate secrets.
2: I don't want to get in trouble.
0: So fair. Okay, so Dwayne The Rock Johnson is firstly your bestie and also now your uncle because you're working together.
2: Yeah, basically.
0: Yes, your family. So cool. NAIDOC week is this week. What does that mean to you as a woman and an artist who identifies as a Camilla Roy woman?
2: It is basically Black Christmas. So
0: yes,
2: Merry
0: okay.
2: Christmas
0: But on Black Christmas, they've got you working. Like you are, you're popping up at festivals and events across NAIDOC week.
2: It really is just like an awesome week to really celebrate, you know, Black culture, celebrate our mob, our community, all the amazing, you know, like mob excellence that's happening. There's so many amazing artists, so much amazing music, and just like in so many different spaces. So I feel like it's a really awesome week for people, mob to come together, but not just mob, like, you know, our whole Australian community to come together and celebrate and learn. And just like be a little happy little group and just celebrate the amazing awesomeness of mob.
0: 100%. I have had some of the best nights of my life at Black events. I went to Black Day Out in Brizzy last year and Christine Arnoux performed and Thelma Plum. It was like one of the best live shows I have ever been to. You are performing this week at Nagalak Nija Bilya Festival, which means we are the river. It's happening in WA. The lineup is incredible. I think there's like $1,000 prize for people who dress up as
2: Come on.
0: Do you have
2: Does
0: a
2: that
0: fit?
2: Come to me? they're like, no, sorry, not for you.
0: It was so cool to catch up with Becca Hatch. Full chat at the Nova Player. She is an incredible artist and we are watching this space for that Moana soundtrack. Will Becca Hatch and some other incredible Australian artists be featuring on it? I think so. Becca Hatch is back with brand new music. We love this song on the show. It is called Daylight Robbery. From Becca Hatch, it is the Matty Rowe Oz Music Show at Nova. 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

0: vibes on this show. Wednesday night, it is Nova. The Matty Rowe Oz Music Show celebrates Australian music every weeknight from 9 p.m.
1: Yeah.
0: I am Matty Rowe. The year girl is producer Alicia.
2: Hello.
0: Coming up, Spice Girls Wannabe turns 30. 30.
1: That's crazy.
0: 30 this year. Another Aussie song has also reached that milestone.
1: Ooh.
0: What can you remember from 1996?
1: Me? Nothing.
0: Yeah, you weren't born.
1: I wasn't born.
0: I was 1 year old. We're a young show, but we are rich and wise in our music knowledge.
1: You are.
0: I try. Hey, today, huge tour announced. Sir Benson Boone is coming to Australia.

0: So yes, Benson Boone will be here in Australia in November this year doing the Wanted Man Tour Down Under.
1: Hearing that montage, he's got more songs than I... Like, off the top of my head, if you said name a Benson Boone song, I'd probably name two. But, like, listening to them, I'm like, oh, yeah.
0: It's because you work at Nova.
1: It's got quite a few bangers.
0: We play them all.
1: Yeah, true.
0: But, yes, the man has hits. He also has an incredible voice. And if you want to see Benson Boone live, yes, this November, Brisbane, Sydney and Melbourne. He is also kicking off his 35-date US tour tonight in Pittsburgh, if you wanted to know. The tour has promised backflips and magic.
1: I hope that man backflips. Literal magic? Is he going to do magic tricks?
0: You love a magician.
2: I love a magician.
0: You are dating a magician.
1: I am dating a magician.
2: I love it.
0: Anyway, who is going to support Benson Boone on tour? There are some Aussie artists deep up in the Benson Boone comment section.
2: Yeah.
0: Midnight Till Morning, the boy band that we love, who have been on the show a couple of times, all of their fans have flooded the comment section.
1: Yeah, I think I saw, was it Connor from the band?
0: Yes.
1: He tagged the band in the comments,
0: I know.
1: Then all the fans came.
0: It's crazy.
1: That.
0: They have a legion of fans. The Midnight Tour, the Midnighters, Midnight Tour Morning Boys.
1: Yeah.
0: Also in the comments section, Oliver Cronin. I would love to see him. On the Benson Boone
1: that
0: tour.
1: Might be a good fit. Yeah,
0: I think it is a perfect fit. They're also label buddies.
1: Oh.
0: They are both signed to Warner Music, so I'm thinking that's probably
1: he could
0: happening.
1: Be teasing.
0: Yeah,
1: more
0: I think
1: than
0: he is.
1: Asking.
0: So if you want to see Benson Boone live, tickets not on sale yet, but you can sign up for pre-sale on Benson Boone's website. Will Oliver Cronin, our favourite Aussie artist, be on support?
1: Maybe.
0: Eyes Wide Shut plays now at Nova.

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3: Wednesday night, so good to be here. So good to be alive, live and breathe, and hope you're living your best life tonight. Coming up, we celebrate the big 3-0 of a huge throwback song. We're throwing it back to 1996, the year of Home and Away and Tamagotchis. And I want to get you across a brand new Australian song from Don West. I saw this guy at a festival last year. When he took his shirt off, the girls screamed louder than a Billie Eilish or a Justin Bieber concert, I have to say.
23: Look, I have just looked this man up and he is a good-looking man. I can see it. If he was in 1996, he'd be described as a hunk.
3: And that hunk can really sing. Don West after Josh for Waz tonight. This is Like a Prayer on the Oz Music Show.

0: Aussie artist Don West, who I saw, yes, at a music festival last year on the Matty Rollers Music Show at Nova. Now can you see why? When that man opened his mouth and performed and then took his shirt off, the girl screamed.
1: Yeah, I see it. I'm there for it.
0: The voice alone, that would get me. But the shirt off and the body, he's actually a model.
1: I'm getting hot under the collar. Mate.
0: Stop. I thought you were going to say another H word just then. Hey, if you're not aware, this is the Matty Rollers Music Show. We are on air every weeknight from 9 p.m. celebrating Australian music. We play the big artists like your Troys and your Kylies and the Kid Laroi. And then we play up-and-coming Australian artists, which is, I think, by far the best part of this job because we get to showcase the next generation of Australian artists. I think Lara Buchanan is next in Australian music. Cool. She is a very young 19 years of age. Her music is like a journal entry. Mm. You might have heard this song on the air from Lara. It's blown up on TikTok. 2 million people have seen it and liked it. Lara Buchanan is also teasing a brand new single, which is coming out later this month. It is called Only Once.

had a beautiful chat with Lara Buchanan recently about how she got her start in music, moving from Canberra to Melbourne at a very young age to pursue music. Yes, I think she is next in music. So if you like Lara Buchanan and this song, you should follow her on all the socials. This is Gold at Nova.

0: Guy. Guy Sebastian. This is the Matty Roe Oz Music Show here at Nova, celebrating a big 30th birthday. We're doing it. Wannabe from the Spice Girls turned 30 last month. And I'd love to say, wow, how time flies. I was 1 year old in 1996, so I don't remember a lot.
1: Yeah.
0: But I do remember hearing this song all through the late 90s and through the noughties. I mean, it's iconic. So I thought we could celebrate the year of 1996. It was the year of Tamagotchis entering the world, the year of TV hits magazines. Home and Away won a Logie. Kate Ritchie was Sally Fletcher in Summer Bay. She was only 18 years old in 1996. Wow. Peter Andre started releasing music in 96. Ah. And John Howard was the Prime Minister of Australia. Yes, it was also the year that Wannabe from the Spice Girls came out. And it was also the year of this massive Australian song. Huge.
2: I love this song.
0: The Chicka Cherry Cola.
1: So good.
0: So yes, this song hit the top 20, number 2 in Australia. It was number 1 in Canada. The song became big because Rosie O'Donnell played it on her show multiple times. And yes, it's just a sexy song about the chaos and excitement of being attracted to somebody.
2: We've all been there.
0: We have all been there. I love a bit of love a little bit of sexy attraction. And if you can say all the lyrics to this song at the quick pace that Darren Hayes can do it, you're impressive.
2: Yeah.
0: Peking Duck, Aussie DJs have brought this I Want You song from 96 into the present. Featuring Darren Hayes, this is I Want You on the Matty Roe Oz Music Show at Nova.

0: 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Maddie's back after this.
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Catch My Disease. Yes, the COVID-19 anthem. I'm so glad that's over. My God. This is the Matty Rowe Oz Music Show. Coming up, you're going to meet the Australian cast of John Farnham, the musical, which hits theatres in November this year. Now, though, Jessica Malboy. She is the host of the Blackfella Show on ABC. She did that tonight at 9:10 p.m. She is the hostess with the mostess. You can rewatch the Blackfella Show if you missed it on ABC iView. 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Fallen. 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

0: 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He plays at a bakery again in another few weeks.
1: Oh.
0: Are bakery gigs a thing?
1: A bakery rave. 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
0: Same. Give me a pastry and a double shot coffee. 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
1: A croissant and a dance floor.
0: Whoa. A Danish and a dance floor.
1: Hey. Yay.
0: Hey, this is the Maddie Rowe Oz Music Show. Coming up, I want to get you across a brand new Australian song you must add to your playlist. But first...
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1: Oh.
0: We try and do Maddie's Music Minute, which ends up being 3 minutes. But here we go.
5: Hi, Australia. This is Kylie Minogue.
0: Woo! So we saw that Kylie Minogue was at a Harry Styles show on the weekend.
1: Yes.
0: Photos have come out from that show. Kylie was backstage with Harry Styles and Shania Twain.
1: Oof.
0: I mean, dream dinner party.
1: What a trio.
0: For me.
1: Yeah.
0: So yes, Kylie attended the Harry Styles Together Together tour at London's Wembley Stadium. She caught up with Shania Twain backstage, and the internet is begging for a Kylie Minogue-Shania Twain collaboration.
1: Club. Oh, yes, please.
6: This is Michael Page.
0: John Farnham, the musical, is getting closer and closer to opening in November this year. We already know my old singing teacher, Michael Painter, is playing the role of John Farnham himself.
1: Such a good casting.
7: I really sometimes have to pinch myself that this is my job.
0: Yeah.
7: I just feel so lucky.
0: Now, more roles have been announced for Whispering Jack, the John Farnham musical. Also starring in it will be Ben Hall and Bonnie Anderson. So Ben is currently playing Edward Lewis in the national tour of Pretty Woman, the musical. While Bonnie Anderson, I know Bonnie, she was in Neighbours, TV show. She also won the 2021 season of The Masked Singer. You might remember her as the Bush Ranger.
1: Yes, of course.
0: And the girl has pipes, Bonnie, so she is going to be incredible. Whispering Jack, the John Farnham musical in theatres. Yeah. November this year. Tickets and info can be found at sydneytheatre.com.au.
8: Hey, what's up? This is Troye Sivan.
0: And Troye Sivan, he has written new music, not for himself, but for an upcoming TV show. Will it be released as a Troye Sivan song, or is it just, you know, TV show music?
1: No, surely it'll be his music.
0: I hope so, because we've been waiting for new Troye for a very long time. Mm. The TV show is called The Shards. It is coming to Hulu and in Australia, Disney Plus, in August this year. It's going to be a drama series based on a novel of the same name. The Shards, they say, is like a part teenage coming of age, a little bit 80s. It's an erotic thriller. Oh. And yes, there's a high school serial killer.
1: Oh, love this.
0: Troye has described the show on his Instagram story as spooky and sexy. And the cast look sexy.
1: It sounds a little bit...
0: Riverdale?
1: Yeah, Riverdale.
0: Yes, that's instantly what came to mind. So The Shards, with music from Troye Sivan, will premiere on August 5th on Disney+. This is the Maddie Rowe's Music Show, and this is a tune from the Hilltop.

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0: go all kinds of ways. That is Acting Tough from Dean Turnley on the Matty Rollers Music Show at Nova. We had Dean Turnley in studio with us only recently. We found his old LinkedIn profile back from when he was an engineer, which was only like 6 months ago.
1: It was not long ago.
0: He quit his engineering job to pursue DJing and producing full time. It's definitely paid off because this song is everywhere. What did his LinkedIn profile look like?
1: I know.
0: My God. And you want to bet because you didn't think that Dean Turnley was that man on the LinkedIn profile,
1: well,
0: but you did.
1: He confirmed it.
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0: All right, I love brand new Australian music. I love to get you across the things that are in my ears when I'm doing my hot girl walks. Yes, we play 2 hours of great Australian music every night, but this is the part of the show where I get to choose a song to play that I really, really love. This is by Snake Hips. They are a British duo, and you'll definitely know this song by them. Huge 2016 hit.
1: Yes.
0: So they're British. They have collaborated with Zimbabwean-born Aussie rapper-singer who grew up in Adelaide, TK Midzer, who I think is highly underrated. This is the song. It's called Please Hold, and it just makes you feel so good. And you know that pan flute?
1: Oh, yeah.
0: It's Jenny from the Block. It's that J-Lo sample. It is apparently like a classic New York sample that J-Lo has used and a bunch of others. Anyway, Snake Hips have pinched that. TK Midzer is on the track. I am always so impressed by her verses. It's just high energy, bouncy flow. The lyrics are sharp. She's so good. TK Midzer with Snake Hips. This is Please Hold at Nova.
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18: Maddie Rowe in tonight. Sorry to be that person who bangs on about the Taylor Swift wedding, but more details have come out that have shocked me. There was a raffle where somebody won a designer bag and another raffle where somebody won a car, a Mustang. I mean, rich people are so rich. I wish I was there. Taylor Swift.

0: TLC, No Scrubs. Throwbacks play here. So do Fresh Hits. Ariana Grande plays next at Nova. She is currently touring. Flicked her old boyfriend, Ethan Slater, for a new boyfriend who is actually an old boyfriend, her former backup dancer, Ricky Alvarez. Apparently, insiders say that she had to be told by her friends not to get married to this man. What's wrong with Ricky? Wrote some songs about Ricky. She did. She wrote a song about this man. Anyway, what's the new Ariana Grande song called? Hate That I Made You Love Me. Whoa, is that about him?
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0: Josh Fawaz, this is Nova. Freshets and Throwbacks are playing, and we get you to the biggest tours in Australia. 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His fresh hit, Tastes So Good, is playing next, and it's good.
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Let's get the party started. 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

0: 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Olivia Rodrigo's new album, You Seem Pretty Sad for a Girl So In Love, is out now and available everywhere.
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10: Jodie and Hazy. In the
11: morning. I did it again. I got sucked into buying something off Facebook.
12: Oh, it must be a day ending in Y.
11: Yeah. So I've got an update on the great 2026 Pooh Brown Coat controversy. The following is a warning if you are triggered by horrific customer service. Okay, you ready for this?
12: Mm-hmm.
11: So for the new players, late night, I couldn't sleep, so I did what every warm-blooded female does. I went online shopping. So I purchased this coat from a place called, and yes, I'm going to name them, Coco Sydney.
12: Coco Sydney Coco have such Sydney. A good reputation, though.
11: Oh, do they?
12: Coco Sydney, right in the heart of Sydney.
11: Yes.
12: New South Wales, Australia.
11: Mm-hmm. So I thought that's not too far from home, so it should arrive promptly. All good. Did arrive. And it was heinous. It was like a costume coat, so you'd wear it for dress-ups. So because there were no return instructions, I emailed them at customer service at Coco Sydney. So basically I said, your coat's shit and I want my money back. That was the crux of it. The replies, and I'm about to detail them, were many, many, many interactions and very varied. Do you want me to summarise?
12: Yeah.
11: Okay. So this was their response. Dear Jodie, we're sorry you didn't like your item. Can you please provide a reason for your return request? Me. It's ill-fitting and the fabric quality is not what is represented in the picture. Them. Sorry it hasn't met your expectations. Could you please provide a photo of the label? Me. Sends photo of said label. And it was just a number two, by the way.
12: Yeah.
11: It was just a little label with number two on it.
12: I'll tell you what, it certainly was a number two.
11: Mm.
12: Sorry, Jones, go on.
11: Then, thanks for the photo. We appreciate your cooperation. Can you please send a photo of the original packaging? Me, FFS. I threw it out given there was no return address. Also, this is getting ridiculous. Give me the freaking address. Them, with now what I realise is a ChatGPT automated response.
12: Oh, yeah.
11: Thank you for your feedback. The item was delivered in good condition. Given this is a preference-based concern, you need to pay for return shipping. To make things easier, we can offer you a replacement for $24.87 and you can keep the original item. What? Or the other option was a partial 15% refund of my $84. We'll give you 15% back. Or you can simply return it to us. Me, this has nothing to do with preference, and I'm sorry, you want me to spend more money on an item that was already horrendous. And this is where I get technical and I start using ChatGPT. According to the Australian Consumer Law, products must match their description and be of acceptable quality. Them. Thank you for your thorough feedback. Here's the address, but you have to pay for the shipping. I'm like, cool, I'll send it back to Sydney. I finally got the address. Do you want to hear it? Jianlan Road, Mixu Street, Jinju District, Ningbo City, Zhejiang Province, China!
12: Yeah. What a journey. What a journey.
11: So guess how much that costs for me to send it international shipping back to China? $48. That leaves me with a truly deplorable coat and a refund of just $36.25.
12: Yeah.
1: So hang on. You spent $120 on the coat and sending it back in total.
11: Yes.
1: $120.
11: Yes.
1: And you got $36 back.
11: Yes. The key takeaway is never, ever, ever purchase something off Facebook. Don't do it.
12: You will be back potentially tonight making another dumb online decision when it comes to purchasing.
11: That is so completely unfair, but I do eagerly await the arrival of my new knitting set that's coming today.
1: Oh, my God. Do you never learn?
11: It's a disease. I can't be helped.
12: I couldn't get duped three times in 1 week, surely. What are the odds of that?
0: Nova's Jodie and Hazy.

0: is Jodie and Hazy on Nova.
1: Somebody's watching me. Is my anxiety.
2: Here's something that's going to blow your mind, Jodie.
3: Yes.
2: Things are different with high school students these days. They say that today they may have the same anxiety levels as insane asylum mental patients during the 1950s.
3: I live with two teenage girls. I can concur.
2: That's intense, isn't it? So experts point to social media pressure, academic expectations, family expectations and constant digital exposure as major contributors to rising stress amongst teens. The digital age, isn't it?
3: Oh, I've said it before, I'll say it again. We won't know the impact. This is the first generation to really go. They're the first ones to be born with mobile phones in their hands.
2: Yeah.
3: So this is going to be the first generation where we will really see the mental impact down the track. So Lord only knows what's going to happen.
2: Can you remember back in the day what you were stressed about as a high school kid?
3: Oh, yeah. Well, I was, you know, heavy into jump rope for heart. You know that.
2: Yes. So. Oh, and Jodes in Tasmania's like, oh, have I got the newest, coolest, latest rope?
4: Will I ever make it onto the mainland?
2: Oh, jeez.
3: All the things.
2: Will I ever achieve the height and fame of all of the most professional jump ropers in the world?
3: You laugh. You never had to do a round off into a double Dutch situation, did you? No, you didn't have to do that.
2: That is true.
3: You know, Did you even have ropes on the farm back in Beckham, New South Wales? Had they been invented yet? You don't know what I went through.
2: Too busy driving tractors and all sorts of things. I remember in primary school in particular, the only thing that I was stressed out about was trying to find particular Tazos that I wanted.
3: Oh, Tazos.
2: Yeah, that was my biggest stress.
3: Yeah, okay.
2: All sorts of different collectibles and whether I had them or not. And then when it came to high school, I think there was only one thing that I was stressed about.
3: What's that, Dom?
2: One thing that I was trying to do.
3: Yeah.
2: Pick
3: up chicks?
2: I can't even finish that sentence.
3: Oh.
2: You could probably work it out. That's what was stressful for me.
3: Oh, I can understand. Because you went to an all-boys school, didn't you?
2: Yeah.
3: How did you even have contact with the opposite sex?
2: Well, that's probably where the stress lay, I guess.
3: That was the first hurdle.
2: Yeah.
3: Did you have a sister school? Because I did.
2: Yeah, we did. It was just down the road.
3: Yeah, we had a boys school across the road. And oh, my God, the absolute... You talk about anxiety. Mm. What about the embarrassment of turning up to a year eight formal with the opposite sex from the opposite school with boys that you've never had any interaction with before? It was your literal boys on one side, girls on the other.
2: Yes, and also on top of that, the haircut that your mum had probably recently given you would suggest that which school does she actually go to? You know what I mean?
3: Yeah.
2: Like, what's happening here?
3: Yeah. Is she from Ogilvy or is she from the St. Joseph Boys School across the road? Who's to say?
2: That's quite
3: Shut
2: a girly
3: up,
2: boy.
3: Mate.
2: It's quite a boily girl. I'm not really sure.
3: You think you have problems. It's some real gender identity issues. Jesus Christ, Colleen, what did you do?
0: Jodie and Hazy. In the morning.
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3: Naughty, naughty.
4: All right, Jodes, finish this sentence.
5: Yeah.
4: When I come back and get reincarnated, I want to come back as a...
5: masturbator.
4: Yes, well done. Well done.
5: Okay. So, could you have let me give some context before you made me launch straight into this?
4: Is everyone imagining Jodes as a little masturbator?
5: No!
4: Just cruising around?
5: Okay.
4: Like, gosh, where can you purchase such Jodie?
5: This is my job now. People often say to us, what do you guys talk about during the songs? What do you guys talk about off air? Well, I'm about to educate you. So we have a member of our team. His name is Jimmy. Jimmy's parents run a Triple X shop on Paynham Road. Get around it.
4: One of the good ones.
5: Yeah. So Jimmy loves to, we laugh. He loves to regale us with tales from the sex shop. And we love it. We're here for it.
4: Yeah.
5: And he very casually dropped the other day because we were saying, well, what's your biggest selling item? And he said, quite frankly and bluntly, the masturbator.
4: Yeah.
5: And we all went, what? What do you mean for a female? And he said, oh, no, it's for the boys.
4: Yep.
5: And I didn't realise such a tool existed. And here we are. I was today years old when Jodie realised that there's a tool called the masturbator.
4: And we really, really did some damage to our Google searches by whacking that in there and seeing what came back. And
5: yes.
4: It's a fascinating little apparatus, isn't it?
5: Well, apparently it is. Like Jimmy said that. What did he describe? Did he say it's like putting it in a balloon? Is that what he said?
4: Yeah.
5: Okay.
4: but then, so this little thing, didn't he call it a fleshlight as well?
5: Oh, okay. Yeah, is that the name of it? Fleshlight?
4: I think so.
5: Oh, someone get Jimmy on the line.
4: Because it's shaped like you know what, but then it's like a bit of a cylinder thing that you sort of place it in there.
5: Okay.
4: And, oh, gosh, I'm starting to sweat. What's happening here?
5: This is what I love about Jimmy, though.
4: Pass me my masturbator there.
5: I need some stress relief. This is the thing about Jimmy. Nothing shames him. Nothing embarrasses him because he very casually deals with people who walk up to his desk, random strangers, and go, one masturbator, please.
4: Yeah.
5: You know what I mean?
4: Yes. And then he can say things like, personally,
5: yeah.
4: I recommend this particular apparatus because it does X, Y, and Z.
5: Yes. Yeah, so what, what a role, hey? Just testing everything under the guise of research.
4: Yeah.
5: Oh, sorry, guys. I just have to work out how this stuff works.
4: Yes.
5: Mm.
4: Based on this as well, a little bit later on, we're going to launch a brand new project, okay?
5: No,
4: I smell a radio stunt.
6: No. You had your HR training.
4: On air stunt. Oh, yay. Hopefully we can get on news.com.
5: Do you know what? I'm all for Jimmy for having a second job. But it's when his two worlds collide.
4: Yeah.
5: You know what I mean? That's when it becomes a little bit awkward. So, like, this morning he walked in. He had a ball gagging his mouth. And I thought, that's too far, Jimmy.
4: Yes, 100%. And the other day we went downstairs and he got it mixed up and he was smoking a masturbator. And we're like, mate. God knows where the cigarettes are.
5: Oh, yeah. And then the day before that, he was driving the Casanovas or the Supernovas and he was handing out icy cold cans of masturbators.
4: Oh, no.
5: And we thought, Jimmy!
4: No, get that out of your mouth.
1: Jodie and Hazy on Nova.
4: Yeah.

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1: Gone in 50 seconds.
2: Oh, yes, thanks for our beautiful friends at Automasters. Jodes, up to a very, very handsome $1,000 today.
3: Yes, Ryan Fitzgerald had a win yesterday, so he's up and about and he's good to go and he's going to take on Eli from Salisbury. Good morning, Ryan.
4: Good morning, and good morning to Eli in Salisbury. You're going down today, mate.
3: Oh.
5: Good morning, guys. I'm ready to go. See how we go.
2: Yes.
4: Okay. This is north versus south here.
2: Oh, yes.
4: This is Port Nalunga. I tell you what, if you ever venture down to Port Nalunga, you might need protection. I tell you that, Eli. But today, it's you and I head to head. Good luck, mate.
3: Okay, Eli, we got 60 seconds on the clock. You just have to have the power at the end of the 60 seconds. All right, if you don't know, just pass it away.
2: Just quickly, Eli, who's your local footy club? Is Salisbury North?
5: Sure is, mate.
2: Yes.
4: Oh, yeah. Right. How are they going this year? That's Mickey O'Loughlin's old club. Are they doing all right this year, Eli?
5: Yeah, I think so. I don't really follow them, to be honest. But
2: yeah.
4: Okay.
2: No, okay. It's fine.
4: That's all right. That's all right.
2: It goes against everything you just said. That's okay.
4: There we go.
2: All right. Okay. You guys ready to go?
3: All right. You're going to kick us off, Eli. Good to go.
2: 3, 2, 1. We're rolling.
3: Eli, who's older, Noel or Liam Gallagher?
5: Noel.
3: Yes, by 5 years. Question 2. Katy Perry's Hot and Cold was the theme song of what Aussie TV show?
5: MasterChef.
3: Yes, Eli. Yes. What major sport is played at Flushing Meadows?
5: Pass.
3: Okay, over to you, Fitz. That was tennis. Timon and Pumbaa are characters from which kids' film? Pumbaa?
4: Lion King?
3: Yes. Which DJ is behind the hits A Brother and the Days?
4: Avicii.
3: Yes. The film Marley and Me is about what breed of dog?
4: Labrador.
3: Yes. How many kids does Leonardo DiCaprio have?
4: None.
3: Yep. Life's Good is the slogan of what electronics company?
4: LG.
3: Yes. How many colours are there in a rainbow?
4: 7.
3: Yes. What is the chemical formula for water?
4: H2O.
3: Yes. Who sings Shake It Off?
4: Taylor Swift.
3: Yes. Which gender is more likely to get gout, males or females?
2: No! Oh,
3: doesn't matter.
2: 50! No, 50. Oh,

0: Hey, Eli, I'm sorry, but the guy's good.
1: Yes.
0: He is bloody good.
2: Well done, Eli. Well done. Who is more likely to get gout as well? I want to know that question.
1: Males,
2: is
1: it male? It's you.
2: Oh, yeah.
1: It's you.
2: Oh, yeah. Well, I've worked with Mick Malloy, so yes, I would know.
0: Oh, Eli, thanks for playing, mate. We appreciate you.
3: Thank you, guys. Have a good rest of the week.
1: Thanks, Eli.
0: Can I just say as well, Jodes, you would have got number four wrong. Would you say Timon and Pumbaa?
1: Yeah.
0: It's Timon.
1: Oh, okay.
0: It's Timon.
2: Timon.
1: Right.
2: Okay.
0: Timon and Pumbaa.
1: So Fitz,
2: that's like the Timu Timon.
0: Oh, jeez.
1: All right, Fitz, this is what's going to happen. It's going to jackpot for tomorrow. And also, yeah. Hazy will be reading the questions because he's a smarter.
0: Oh, okay,
2: yeah,
0: I'll read the questions.
2: Actually, you should get him to do one and see if he stuffs it up because it is. It's just as nerve-wracking doing the being quiz master.
0: Yeah, it's I'm just hurling shit from the cheap seats over it. All right, $1,500 up for grabs tomorrow. Register the details via the Nova Player. Take on Fitzy thanks to Automasters.
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Hey, it's Taylor. And I remembered I loved you. Taylor Swift! This is my fresh hit. But I knew it, I knew you. 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
0: Nathan, Nat and Sean. This is Nova. Come on,
19: boys, let's have a ball. Good morning, everybody. Happy Friday.
20: Good morning.
19: I know, isn't it exciting? We love a Friday, especially for us. It's the Friday before our holidays.
20: Oh, I feel like you're rubbing it in.
19: Even better.
20: We are.
19: Hey, if you're wondering what 9 lemons could bring to your life, you got to find out. How's that for a hook?
20: We're an educational show.
19: Aren't we just?
20: Kelsey Brown joins us as well. Of course, Kelsey was a former netball champion. She's just spent a whole lot of time in the US at the NBA Finals. You're going to hear her stories.
19: You got the dream gig. It's so wonderful. Plus, when money splits the family, you're going to hear a story about a kid who won lotto and how that turned out to be a bad thing.

0: God.
1: Have you been paying attention? It's back. We've been waiting for it. You can check it out at 8:40 on Channel 10 after MasterChef. And one of the regulars, he's a
2: mainstay.
1: Mainstay is the word. You're absolutely right. Ed Cavalli joins us now. Good morning, Ed.
3: Thank you very much, guys, and thank you for not calling me a stalwart, which is one
2: a
3: down.
2: Yeah, I've been called that.
3: Thank you very much.
2: Or a veteran, Ed. Or yeah, the veteran call you like, ah.
3: Yes, in my years in radio, I was often known as the third wheel, which was a lot of fun. Thank you very much.
2: Hey, Ed, how often do people stop you in the street and ask you for insurance? I always wanted to know that.
3: Oh, thank you for talking about my real passion, which is, of course, Yui, insurance. They do that sometimes, and the other thing they say to me is, aren't you the bloke from those ads?
1: Yes.
3: And I say, yes, I am. And then they say, that's good, because I've just crashed my car. Which tells you about the type of circles I run in.
1: Yes. Do they think you're a panel beater? What are they?
2: Some kind of wizard that just goes, ta-da!
1: Yeah, exactly, exactly. Well, and, you're approving their claims.
3: That's amazing. The claims wizard. There you go. Don't give them any ideas, guys. They will have me in a giant Merlin hat as we speak. Don't you dare give them ideas.
2: I do like the way you do them because I see you with various hairstyles on a weekly basis.
1: Regular basis, yeah.
3: Yeah, no, thank you very much. When my children see those ads pop up on the TV, they always say the same thing. And they say, there's Daddy. And I said, yes, Daddy's out there working very hard for us. And then my son, who's 8 years old, turns to me and says, but what's wrong with your head?
1: Yes. And I mean, it's only going to get more critical from there if he's only 8. So you're in massive trouble.
3: Oh, is that right? It's only one way here from here. Can we have a turn? Have you been paying attention tonight? Thank you very much. 8:40, myself. You've got Kitty Flanagan, Ann Edmund, Sam Pang, I believe his name is, your Tommy Glide.
1: Never heard of him.
3: Can I give you a question? Could you guys buzz in with your names? I've actually got a Western Australia based question.
1: Sure.
3: Now, this might not make it to where... No, live, of course. Now, of course, we're playing for your major prize. Mm-hmm. The major prize today is worth $100,000. You're playing for 1 litre of fuel.
1: Okay, great.
2: Good. That's definitely diesel.
1: Diesel, got it.
3: Yeah, diesel. That's the good stuff. All right, here we go. Buzz in with your names, please. Okay, this is a real question from the show that we recorded last night. We have to record Sunday nights when Kitty's on because the Channel 10 lawyers, 5 of them come, 4 of them quit, and then one of them has to do the law, the legal stuff for Kitty Flanagan. So here we go. You may not see this tonight, but here's a question from... Here we go. Gina Reinhart has gifted something to Pauline... Oh, Sean, go on.
2: It's a plane, I believe.
3: Yes, okay, Sean's gone with a plane. You're right, because Pauline Hanson described it as, and this is a quote, it is sleek, it's sexy, and it's not battery-powered. So there's two answers there. So the answers, there's two correct answers. It's either a jet or Barnaby Joyce.
1: Yes.
2: I was thinking of something else there, but...
1: Yeah.
2: You know. And 8:40, you might have got a different answer.
1: Hey, Ed, the other thing we would love to talk about is you've made a movie called Cop This. Talk us through that.
3: All right, so here's the pitch, guys. Okay, so it's Channel 10 and it's a telly movie. Do you guys remember when there used to be a thing called telly movies?
1: Yes.
3: A movie that was made for television.
1: Mm.
3: So this is called Cop This and it's a sequel to Xanadu where Delta starred Olivia Newton-John. So it's with Tom Gleisner playing Olivia Newton-John. It's really quite serious.
2: People have been wanting it. Yep.
3: People have been begging for it. Thank you so much. People have been calling for it. Yeah, so it's a telly movie with like 35 of Australia's best comic talent.
1: Yeah, the lineup is unbelievable.
3: Yeah, it's huge. So we've got, a lot of people, although how's this, guys? I hope this doesn't come up tonight, but how's this? So it's got, Shoesies in it. There's so many great people that are in it. There's 35 of Australia's favourite comics. All of the people on Have You Been Paying Attention Tonight aren't in it. So Kelly is not in it. Anne's not in it. Tang's not in it, right? Tom has a small role.
2: Yeah.
3: So I don't know if they're going to leave it in. So I go to Tom before the show. Hey, Tom, maybe don't bring it up, right? It's a bit awkward.
2: Yeah.
1: Yes.
3: Tom being Tom goes, no, of course not. And what do you think the second question was in the show? Here's a photo of all the people who are in it. Hands up if you're in Ed's movie.
1: Yeah.
3: It was so awkward. Thankfully, I've been to a Channel 10 board meeting, so I know what awkward sounds like.
2: out of the people that weren't enlisted to be a part of this show, who would be most likely to hold a grudge?
3: Oh, Peter Hellier.
1: Has he put you in his projects before?
3: Thank you. No, he hasn't.
1: Okay.
3: Thank you for asking.
1: But tit for tat.
3: Yeah, no, Peter Hellyer's got a voodoo doll dungeon in his mansion that you cannot believe. It's just everyone who's ever slighted him just down there. It's unbelievable.
2: Yep.
3: That's what he's like, you know.
1: And what about, has Kitty put you in her show?
3: You know what? You two are making excellent points that I didn't make when I was up there.
0: This is Nathan, Nat and Sean on Nova. I don't know.

0: Nathan, Nat and Sean.
1: You're going to love this story, actually. It's front page of the West Australian, Nat. You've seen it, haven't you?
2: I don't love this story. I think this is very serious. I think that I started laughing as I said it, but when the repercussions for this. Serious, if you want this service and it's being tied up by these idiots, I would be furious.
1: Okay, so it's to do with people ringing 000, Joel.
2: Which is an emergency-only number, life-threatening emergencies.
1: So the police have put it out there and said, hey, settle down, you people. Don't ring us when there's stupid things going on in your life, because that's not our job. We're trying to catch murderers and, you know, rapists, all the bad people out there. We're not there to... Yeah. Hear your complaint about hot chips being cold.
3: I know, yeah, because emergency is very much in the eye of the beholder, and often the beholder is completely wrong.
2: There was one woman who rang because she wanted the police to come and arrest the barista because she didn't like the latte that he made.
3: Oh, get a grip. I don't like to use the word Karen, but what a Karen.
2: I know, right? Mm.
1: Honestly, I thought you'd actually be on a side because you guys are into coffee. I'm not a coffee dealer. I think there's some emergencies that might need a bit of
2: I am into coffee, but still... That is not an emergency.
1: Right. Can I throw you this one at you? A man was asked, he rang and asked the police, 000, and he said, can you check my letterbox because I'm away overseas and I'm waiting on a letter. Is that in there?
3: No.
2: If you think that's the scope of the police in an emergency, I don't think you should be functioning in society.
1: What about a lady?
3: I also don't check my letterbox. No. Because you never get anything in there that's good.
2: All I've had in my letterbox in the last week is two notes from my postie saying, can you trim your tree? And then thank you for trimming your tree. That's it. That's the only mail I've gotten in the last probably 2 weeks.
1: All right. What about an elderly woman who rang 000 and she wanted a strong policeman to help her open a stubborn milk carton because she was desperate for a cup of Tetleys.
3: Well, I feel a little sorry for her.
2: Like, don't bother the police with that. They're policing.
1: They're policing. Exactly what they're doing. Well, there's a whole heap
2: Say the chicken one.
1: Was that the one with the chicken nuggets?
2: No, there was a guy who rang the police and said it's an emergency, rang 000, it's an emergency, I've gone away and I've left a chicken in the oven. Can you go and I don't care if you break into my house, but turn the oven off. And he told them, Joel, he told them that they can eat the chicken.
4: That one's on me, guys.
3: I think that could have become an emergency.
2: Yeah, but also bring a family member to go around and don't bring the police. There are plenty of people. It's not a specialist skill to break into your house to turn the oven off.
3: How does that even happen? That's a bigger question.
2: You're right. Yeah.
1: But you can eat it. The other people which I was going to mention there, Nat, was about the chicken nuggets because they went through the KFC drive-through and then they got home like their chips were cold, right? So they're furious. They go back there. And they get a replacement, but this time the chips were hot, but the nuggets were cold. So then they had to place the call to police.
2: Well, actually, I think that is a crime against humanity. So we probably do need to get onto that one. Call amnesty while we're at it.
3: Yeah, or be like a normal person and eat it in your car before you even like get out of the car park.
2: I know. Who's leaving hot chips in the bag until they get home? Please.
3: Yeah, weirdo.
2: They're for travelling.
1: You've got to go the chips first, don't you?
2: Chips are for the trip home. They're not part of the meal.
1: 100%. So people,
2: anyway,
1: don't
2: just common
1: ring the
2: sense,
1: cops,
2: people.
1: Come on, man.
2: Common sense. 000. If somebody is dying and you can't get through to 000 because somebody's ringing up to complain about their chips, you're not going to be happy about it. Mm. Life-threatening things only, okay?
3: It's criminal, isn't it, to do so?
2: I would have.
1: Would have thought so.
2: Yeah. So don't do it. Don't make me get all stern with you and shake my finger. Don't do it.
0: Nathan, Nat, and Sean on Nova. Ricky Lee and Tim. My joy comes in the morning.
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1: Nova.
2: It's a great story this morning. I love stories like this. So there's a bunch of schoolgirls from PLC in Armidale, New South Wales.
3: Okay. Right? Okay.
2: And they had gone to do their Duke of Edinburgh training in the Warrumbungle National Park, where they've got to go out hiking and camping for 4 days, and then you get the certificate at the end of it to say you're a competent camper or something. I don't know.
4: I like that. Yeah. Sunny did a camping thing last year where they went on trail and they slept under tents and they did all that stuff.
2: My niece did her Duke of Edinburgh when she was at school and you know, got the whole certificate and everything. It's brilliant. So they're out there hiking around as a group of schoolgirls and they come across a hiker who has fallen and broken his leg.
3: Wow.
4: Really?
2: Okay. And then these girls swung into action. They like
3: even before they had their certificate.
2: Yeah, that's right. This is what so they're qualifying to do that. So this is what they've done all their training and all their theory for. And so they made a makeshift stretcher out of a hammock and some poles. They then they bandaged him up. They got him on the stretcher and then they took turns carrying it out and they would 1, 2, 3, lift, and they'd go up, and they said they would walk for a minute, and then put him down to rest, and then for 2 hours they walked this guy out and saved him under the circumstances, and you go, isn't that amazing that if you're the guy who falls and breaks your leg while you're out hiking on your own, that you come across a bunch of schoolgirls who they discover you and they're the ones who've just done the training in order to be able to help you. It's just
3: who
2: like everything comes
4: together.
2: It's fantastic
4: at the perfect
2: time, isn't it?
3: Either that or your PE teacher is very method.
4: Yeah.
3: Like really committing to the bit, like Mr. G.
4: Yeah.
2: No, I believe it was a stranger. It was only a young guy. He was in his 20s, the guy that had fallen down and broken his leg.
4: Do you reckon he'd ever live that down? Like he went hiking, hurt himself.
2: Carried out by a bunch of schoolgirls.
3: Schoolgirls.
4: That's definitely coming up at his 21st, if he's still yet to have it. But outstanding by the girls.
2: I know, great effort,
4: sprung into action.
2: Well done.
4: This is what we're doing.
2: This is what we're doing. And you have to give them the certificate then, right?
4: Oh,
2: like, that's not everything.
4: Pass. Yeah. No, you got the practical okay, but the theoretical exam.
3: Yeah,
2: it's very much like the kid that failed his swimming thing and then had to swim to shore to save his family.
4: Oh, you know? No.
2: Yeah.
3: From a few months, but I still think about that all the time.
2: Me too. I think about that kid all the time. It's amazing.
3: We're going to get the rights to make it a movie.
2: I do love the idea that you've been training for something and then the opportunity to use that training comes up straight away.
4: Yeah, it's amazing.
2: Straight away. How good would that be? Do you have a situation of when that training paid off, whatever it might be? Maybe it was you've just
3: been... Yeah,
2: it's very much like the kid that failed his swimming thing and then had to swim to shore to save his family.
4: Oh,
2: you know?
4: No.
2: Yeah.
3: From a few months, but I still think about that all the
2: time. Me too. I think about that kid all the time. It's amazing.
3: We're going to get the rights to make it a movie.

0: there a doctor on board?
1: Oh.
2: Yes. I've always loved to be that person.
0: Yeah.
1: Except that if you are that person and you get asked all the time, you're like, oh. Again?
0: I know, yeah.
1: Why do sick people keep getting on planes?
2: I'm a doctor of philosophy.
0: Yeah, I'm on a side. Nathan, Nash, and Sean. No.

0: and Sean. Nova.
1: So a bunch of schoolgirls were doing their Duke of Edinburgh Award in the Warrumbungal National Park in New South Wales, and they found an injured hiker. He'd broken his leg and they swung into action with all the training that they'd been doing. And you just go, isn't it great that they're the ones that found him? And they fashioned a stretcher and got him out there and he was all good, got him off to hospital. Happy days.
2: Outstanding. Right place, right time.
1: We want to know, did your training pay off in that magical moment like that? Simone, hello. What were you trained for and what was the situation that arose?
3: When I was 17, I got my Silver Cross with swimming. Never really had to use it or anything like that. And it was about 10, 12 years ago, I was at the beach with my kids and I found this 7 or 8 year old boy floating face down in the water. I had to pull him out. Turns out I gave him mouth to mouth and did the BG staying alive to remember how many to do. And the mum was on the beach on her phone and she finally, I was screaming for somebody to come and help. And she's like, oh, that's my son, that's my son. I was like, well, what were you doing?
2: She was on her phone.
1: Scrolling. So but you saved his life. You saved his life, yeah?
3: Yeah. No, all good. And the ambulance came and commended me on saving him.
1: Well done.
2: Simone, you're a star. You are a star. And the Bee Gees, what good timing.
1: Yeah, that's the one. Staying alive.
2: Was anyone just hoping that, of course, there wasn't a bad end to that story? Because I was thinking, here we go.
1: Absolutely. There was a moment. There was a moment. But no, it ended happily. Because
4: what a shame they don't get a royalty from that.
1: Because Simone's a hero. Yeah, stop playing it.
4: Simone's
1: so they don't
4: a hero. Now they do.
2: That's 80 cents right there, Sam.
1: James is in Dianella. Hello. When did the training pay off?
5: Yeah, so it was first aid training. So what actually happened, we're up at a friend's farm in the Swan Valley riding like a little electric quad bikes around this little track.
1: Yes.
5: And the track had like all these palm trees around the track, and both of my boys were on this one quad bike and they've gone to turn around a corner and he's kind of lost control and he's hit like the corner of the palm tree and the palm frond's actually gone up under his motorbike helmet and severed off his body tip.
2: Whoa, a seven?
5: Yeah.
2: What?
5: Yeah, it was hanging by a thread, and then my oldest one's running back to us, and I could just see his lips flapping underneath his motorbike helmet. I had to rip the motorbike helmet off. Called the ambulance. They're like, sorry, we're like 4 hours away before we can get to you.
1: Oh my God.
5: This is serious. And they basically had to wrap his whole face up because it was just blood everywhere. The wife jumped in the car and I had to hold his lip in the back of the car. It was so queasy. We get to the hospital and then, they ended up transferring us to the children's hospital.
2: Yep.
5: Like 4 weeks hospital. He had like fluid in his spine, so he was in a neck brace for like 9 weeks. Broken wrist. And then it was 2 days before they could actually do the surgery because they had to clear all his spine of any like further damage.
1: Yeah.
5: And by that time, the lip had already started to grow back together, so they had to slice it open again and do all the plastic surgery. So, yeah, we were in there for 4 weeks in hospital and then scar revisions, and now we're doing, like, laser therapy, but it was, full on.
4: Gosh, these listeners make me so proud that are calling in, because in 5 years on Drive, never did we get any stories like the last two. It's incredible. So proud to be from Perth.
1: James, had you done first aid training, like through work or something?
5: Yeah, we do it through work, and I've never had to use it. But and you kind of, when you do the training, you think, oh, it's kind of pointless. But
4: yeah, it's ticking a box.
5: It's phenomenal what you store in your brain, and it just like kicks in. Yeah, especially when the ambos are like, we're 4 hours away, and I'm like, well, this is on me now.
1: Yeah.
5: Like, I've got to sort this out.
2: Outstanding, James.
1: Well
2: outstanding.
1: Done.
4: Well I just wish I had a lip balm.
1: Thanks, James. Robin from Janebrook, good morning. When did your training kick in?
6: So my husband had a seizure and stopped breathing.
1: Oh.
6: And I had to give CPR and I got really tired and my daughter took over and she started singing the song Staying Alive.
1: Yeah.
6: And I went, what on earth are you doing?
1: Yes.
6: And she goes, that's what they tell you to do.
4: Yeah, it's not the time to sing.
1: Why is my daughter a Bee Gees fan?
2: Yeah.
1: It makes no sense. But yes, and that is exactly the beat that you should be doing your compressions to.
6: Yeah,
2: outstanding.
6: And she sang that for the next 15 minutes until the ambulance got there.
1: Geez, when you do CPR training, basically you just have to do it for 2 minutes to prove that you're proficient, right?
2: Okay.
1: And that feels like a long time. 15 minutes is a really long time to be doing
6: it.
1: Like, it is so physical. And obviously, you're very worried about the person that you're working on. Adrenaline kicks in. But that is such a long time. Even your knees hurt from kneeling for that long. Like, it's a lot.
4: That's remarkable. Jack has seizures, and when he had one of his first, my first thought was to take a photo. I don't know why. I thought maybe I have to document this for the future.
1: This is going to make a great Instagram story.
4: To be fair, I did more than Carrie Bradshaw did when Big fell off the peloton.
1: That's a great
4: point. Attempt, or she didn't even take a photo.
1: I don't think she even took her shoes off. Like, come on, Carrie.
2: Robin's a good wife, though. Good partner.
1: Well done.
2: Yeah. Good partners. I'm not saying Joel's in this thing. They just go, wait a minute or so.
1: Looks like we've lost him. Megan's like, he fell down the stairs.
2: Yeah, exactly. She knows my life insurance details.
4: Madly downloading Tinder.
1: Great stories all round. See, it pays to do this training.
2: When is it too early to download Tinder, Joel? I mean, well, partner dies.
1: Check the polls first.
4: I think in my community, about 24 hours.
0: Nathan, Nat and Sean. 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The most winners. 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
1: Nova.
2: We're talking unusual themes for a birthday party.
3: Yeah.
4: We are.
3: Because it's obviously our fearless leader Natalie's birthday today.
4: Yep.
3: 21st. Very exciting. Hope you get the big key.
2: Oh, yeah, me too.
4: She's got to do a funnel, obviously, to kick off the morning.
3: Yeah.
4: Who's bringing in that
2: yard
4: for you
2: goth.
4: Anyway?
3: Are you doing a funnel today? And a shoe? Because you've already done your morning shoey, so I guess it's your birthday. Treat yourself.
2: Yeah, exactly.
4: Tough to do in heels as well, by the way.
2: Swing back.
3: it holds the can of Prosecco nicely. Because we were talking about this lady that throws a sandwich party.
2: Yeah, rock and roll. Yeah, going to Kayla.
3: Yes. Obviously a heterosexual party because the gays would never have so many carbs involved, given I had a party at the gym. When my best friend turned 30, his name is Thomas, and he is he's probably like 38 now, but spiritually 90. And he had an Australian TV icon themed birthday party, and he went as Blinky Bill. I went as Jamie Drury, so I could dress, you know,
2: yeah,
3: a little show bit.
4: The
2: yeah,
4: you got the legs
2: out. Chip and nails.
3: Yeah, absolutely. And we had it at a club that has a stage. And, of course, naturally being us, we put on a show. So I hosted her. Rhonda Birchmore, who's a dear friend of ours, came up and did a number.
2: She was just
3: so
2: herself.
3: Generous. She was just herself.
4: just kicking her legs out.
3: Yeah, kicking those legs up all right, showbiz style, darling. And anyway, I had Patty Newton's email. I don't know how I stumbled across
2: it. Who doesn't?
3: I know, right? And it's very basic. I almost just gave it out on air. And I emailed Patty and I said,
2: Patty Newton at Hotmail, isn't it?
4: Yeah, 69. Yeah. Of course.
3: 69_@hotmail.com. And so I said, hey, Patty, we've met once or twice and explained the birthday party. She replied immediately and said, absolutely. Would it be all right if I brought Bert with me?
2: Yeah.
3: I almost fell off my chair. I was like, absolutely, you can bring Bert Newton to the party. So we're on stage and then I say, there's a surprise guest here. Please welcome Patty Newton. She walks out onto stage. People are losing their mind at this party. It's Patty Newton. And she does like a half an hour stand-up set and then says, hang on, oh, I just need something from my handbag. Can someone bring my handbag out? Bert Newton walks out onto stage at my friend's 30th. My mate's grandma fainted. She was so, like, blown away that Bert Newton was there. And they did, like, another half an hour of songs and dance and sang happy birthday to my mate Thomas. Didn't ask for a cent, didn't ask for thank yous or a thing. It was one of the most epic wild nights of my life, and what a kind gesture. It was wonderful.
2: All right, let's hear some others. Let's go to Susan in Success. Hello, Susan.
5: Back in the late 80s, we lived in Port Hedland, and we had a pool party where everyone had to bring their own inflatable pool.
2: They had to bring their own pool, not pool toys. You're saying pool.
5: Pool, yeah. So we had about 15 little inflatable pools around the backyard, and everyone would jump from one to the other. And
3: I was going to say, very ahead of the curve, social distancing.
4: You got to be careful though, someone jumping in your pool because you know they're going to have a wee.
2: Oh, it says more about you than it says about anybody else, Sean.
4: No one gets out to go to the dog.
2: Exactly.
4: You've been here all day. What's going on?
2: Yeah, just drinking, sinking cans, and all of a sudden the level's gone up. That's weird.
3: Yeah. No chlorine in
2: that's
3: here.
2: That's nice. Right? That sounds like a very Port Hedland thing to do.
4: That
2: thanks,
4: is.
2: Suze. Kayla's in Baldiva. Talk to us about your birthday party theme.
6: So it was actually my 4-year-old, and he loves pirates. So we had his party at Shipwreck Cove. And he had obviously been talking to the kids at school, came home to say, Millie doesn't like pirates.
3: Mm. Oh,
6: so
3: Millie.
6: We had a pirate unicorn party. So we had all these little kids dressed as pirates, you know, with the eye patch and the hat and whatever. And then, like, unicorn headbands and, you know, sparkling stickers. And it was just amazing.
2: The two do marry together very nicely.
3: Yeah. Great mashup.
4: And your son coming home to say, hey, it's not working for everyone.
2: No, that's right.
4: Can we make an adjustment?
6: And it was just one girl in particular.
3: Yeah, she really throws her weight around.
6: Changed his whole party, and it was great.
2: Yeah.
4: I don't do pirates.
2: Did he quite fancy Millie? Was that his little girlfriend at the time?
3: Or terrified of her.
2: Super cute. It's very accommodating. That's beautiful.
4: That sounds like a good party, though.
2: It does. Pirate unicorn seemed
3: to do. I know, an eye patch and a little horn.
2: Yes, very cute. Thanks, Kayla. And Simone's in Hellingbrook. Hello.
0: Hi, happy birthday, Nat.
2: Thanks, Simone. Talk to us about your birthday party theme.
0: Last year I had a serial killer birthday party, so you either came dressed as your favourite serial killer or a victim.
3: Oh my God. I have heard of these parties, but phrasing as your favourite serial killer.
2: I mean, okay, so who did you dress as?
0: Michelle Knight, the Australian serial killer. She carved up her husband, skinned him because she was a butcher, and tried to feed him his kids.
3: Wow.
2: Quite disturbing. And as somebody who listens to a lot of true crime podcasts, I can see, like, there is quite a fascination.
4: I love watching those shows on Netflix or whatever the case is when they're
2: Who's your favourite serial killer? Okay,
4: not by names, but they're fascinating
2: stories.
4: You look
2: like an Ed Gein fan.
4: Is he the guy that eats people?
1: Nathan, Nat and Sean. Returning to Australia. 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
1: Plenty of celebs have been in Brizzy for various films,
2: but
1: none got me more excited than the great man who was seen the Lions versus Carlton.
3: There's Kevin Costner, of Hollywood royalty there, JB.
4: Yellowstone.
3: Doesn't get much bigger than Kevin Costner.
4: Someone told me Jake Gyllenhaal was also here.
1: Yeah, they're a bit behind there, but yes, he was.
2: I went out to two different functions on the weekend, and both times they were talking about times that they'd been close to seeing Kevin Costner.
5: Yeah.
2: One, it was a group of friends I've got who live around the Shelmer area. Shelmer.
5: Did you go soft on them?
1: Is it a silent C?
5: Is that a local thing? I mean, you are from that neck of the woods. I've never heard Shelmer in my
2: Shelmer. It's a bit like the Noosa.
1: Shelmer is
2: a beautiful area.
1: Everything floods in Shelmer, but we have the money to afford it.
2: It's beautiful. Yeah. And Laurel Avenue is the most beautiful street there with beautiful trees.
1: It is nice.
2: Yeah, it's on the river. It's just
1: very nice.
2: Like a really classy street. Apparently they were filming there. They closed down the street.
1: Laurel Avenue.
2: That's what they were saying. They filmed there, and then someone else said that their son lives just opposite the Wesley Hospital in Auchenflower.
1: Yeah.
2: And they got home late one night from they'd been doing FIFO work, and they got home and there was all these fire trucks and spraying water and everything, and they thought the hospital was on fire. But it was filming as well. They were filming at the Wesley Hospital.
1: There you go.
2: So I'm not sure where else they've been seen around
1: Honeymoon
2: town.
1: With Harry. I'm not sure anything about it. It's called Honeymoon with Harry. It's all I know.
2: The movie.
1: Yeah, that Kevin Costner's filming.
5: Is he, I was around James Street a bit over the weekend. I thought I might have seen him there, but I did not.
1: He went to Hellenica and he went to SK Oyster as well. He's been everywhere. I mean, 13, 24, 10 if you've seen him. If you've spotted Kevin in the wild.
2: In the raw.
1: He looked, but even watching him in the visuals at the Lions game, he's looking over like he'd have no idea what was going on in AFL. Absolutely no idea, but he looks confused. He's looking over very intensely at the field. He looks like any one of his movies or shows. Mm.
2: I saw him in a boutique on Instagram. He was at that Samantha Ogilvy dress boutique at near James Street, I think, or the Valley. I don't know. I've never been there.
5: James Street. Oh, there is one there, I think. James Street.
2: But he looks so good. I googled his age because I'm really curious about people's ages.
1: Yeah.
2: He's 71.
1: Is he?
2: I think he looks pretty good.
5: Oh, he looks excellent
2: fit.
5: For that.
1: He looks unreal.
2: He's wearing a beautiful white knit top.
5: Well, how long
2: white
5: ago
2: shorts.
5: Was the bodyguard? Remember the bodyguard with Whitney Houston?
2: While I was swimming.
5: That was a long time ago.
2: I reckon that was 90...
5: Mid-90s?
2: 97, if I had to guess.
1: Someone would be Googling it. I'm not sure it was a while ago.
2: So no one's seen him. I thought there might have been a lot of sightings, 13, 24, 10, but...
1: Yeah.
5: Well, if you have seen him, give us a call.
1: Yeah, let us know. I mean, I'd love to... If you saw him, would you go up and say hello, Susan, or would you...
2: No way.
1: You wouldn't go and say hi?
2: No, would you?
1: No, I probably wouldn't. I'd chicken out.
2: I think I've never gone up to someone and said hello that I did not know.
1: I feel like Kevin Costner could go two ways as well. Like, he'd be, he could be grumpy if you go up to him.
5: You get that feeling, but having said that, I haven't, if he was, you would have heard of it by now. Like, they've got to be, continually on their best behaviour, otherwise they get shit canned.
1: Yeah, that's true.
5: You know what I mean? Like, I've seen him getting photos. Like, I think he's pretty good.
1: It said 1992 is when The Bodyguard came out, by the way.
5: Oh, my God.
2: Imagine being famous in the whole entire world.
5: Yeah.
1: Yeah, I know.
2: Like, if he went to Indonesia, would they recognise him?
5: Yeah.
2: Or Nepal?
5: I think so.
1: Jeez.
5: Korea? Like, Sydney Sweeney's rocking around.
2: Where's she? She's gone regional.
5: She was up here, but then I saw her at Icebergs. I mean, she can't be strutting around Bondi.
1: She'd
5: be getting mauled, wouldn't she?
1: Yeah, I would have thought so.
2: Mauled or mobbed?
1: Danielle. Danielle's called. And have you spotted Kevin?
6: My girlfriend, Biljana, was having lunch with her family for like an early Mother's Day at Hellenica on Saturday.
5: Right. So I wonder if he was staying at the Calais. It seems like a lot of them do.
1: Yeah.
5: Because that makes sense.
6: I think he might have been because he was sort of sitting in the pool
5: in
6: the pool area. And you can't access that unless you're actually staying there.
5: Exactly. So that's sort of a bit of a buffer zone, if you like.
1: I see.
2: But imagine him sitting in the pool. It's very zoo-like, isn't it?
1: Yeah, it is. It's exactly like a zoo. Eyes on.
2: Yeah, it's quite a small, intense area.
5: Yes,
1: yeah.
2: Who are those beautiful people always in that pool at the Calais?
5: On a Tuesday.
1: Where do they come from?
5: Do they work?
1: Does anyone work?
0: Nick Lutzy and Susie O'Neill on Nova.
7: Let me talk to you.

0: Bloodsy and Susie O'Neill.
1: Big day in our household today.
2: Yeah.
1: Today, first day of daycare for our child, for Flo.
2: So you've done the immersion program?
1: Yeah, we've done the many a stay and play where you go and check it out.
2: You do the dump and burn.
1: Dump and burn. Morgan always has to do the dump and burn because obviously I'll have this job. So she always drops Flo off.
3: Yeah.
1: But it's the first time that our child's been looked after someone that's not family.
2: Oh, that's a big deal.
1: Yeah.
2: It was. I think from memory.
1: It was strangely emotional last night because it was like, it was Mother's Day, and then I saw Morgan getting Flo's stuff already. She has like a little bag and a little hat, and then you got to give them all, but you got to label everything because they're all toddlers and they'll lose things and whatnot. So she was labeling all her like clothes and a little hat.
2: I really want to get invested in this, but because it's so long ago for me, I find it hard to remember the feeling. Yeah. And I really do. Like, if I think back, I think, oh, my God, it was so traumatic.
1: Yeah.
2: It was so traumatic when I left my kid. And now I'm looking back going, why? But I know it is.
1: Yeah, in hindsight, you look back and go, it'll be totally fine. And
2: they all survive.
1: They all survive, and it's just a child. And I would have thought the same thing a year ago. And even when we knew daycare was coming up, Morgan, my partner, would always get really like, oh, I'm so nervous about it. And I was like, it'll be fine. And then last night, I got nervous.
2: Yeah.
1: And then, like, today, knowing that she's going today and going to be there all day, you kind of get, like, a bit like, aw.
2: Have they got cameras so you can watch them these days?
3: What, at the
2: childcare?
3: What, from home?
1: No, they send,
2: I don't know.
1: They send you lots of photos.
3: No, I don't know. Okay.
2: Technology.
1: They send you updates and photos of your child and stuff like that, and they do, like, I don't know.
3: I don't think they have cameras in there.
1: No, I don't think there's cameras.
2: No, the problem is going to be,
1: live streaming.
2: You know, that you told me that Flo, your daughter, and Morgan are very close. So usually when Morgan leaves, Flo cries.
1: Yes.
2: Even when you look after Flo.
1: Yeah.
2: So probably when Morgan drops Flo,
1: it's going to be bad. And then Morgan's going to be all upset, and then she's going to get emotional. Whereas I always get to do the pickup. So I always,
2: that's the fun part.
1: That's the fun part. You be the hero. You roll in, you get to do the pickup this afternoon.
2: Flo will run up to you if she could walk. If she was advanced enough. But she'll drag herself towards you.
1: She'll slide over to me. That's all she'll do.
3: Super early. So she's 1.5.
1: No, not even a half. Just one. Just over one.
3: Right, okay.
1: So anyway.
3: I'm trying to think because, I mean, kindergarten was my first, and I remember this because the kindergarten I went to turned 65 the other day, and they reached out to me
2: about my memories. Members?
3: Of it. I must.
1: You remember seeing the opening?
3: I was the first year.
2: It was the inaugural class.
0: Nick, Lutzy, and Susie O'Neill. Nova. Returning to Australia in 2026.
4: Hey there, this is Hilary Duff. 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

0: Lutzy and Susie O'Neill.
1: Now, I was going to talk about my day today because I was telling you guys off air that I've done my first CV since school. Job interview today. First cover letter ever. And now I've got a job interview, like a part-time position. When I say job interview,
2: you're not leaving us.
1: This job won't interfere with it with its hours. I can do
3: two other full-time jobs with this job.
1: But yeah, so it's with a full panel thing. It's this afternoon at 4:45. I can't
2: say
1: what it is.
2: It's late for an interview.
1: I know, especially if you get up early.
2: Oh.
1: And so it's on a panel, four people. I presume Cliff said to me and my daughter, who have done interviews before, that they'll ask us all the same. Usually if you're on a panel, apparently you get the same questions that everyone gets.
2: Right.
1: Because they score you, apparently.
3: Oh, so if anyone else is going for the job, they'll get exactly the same questions.
1: Do you think, what have you guys found in your job interview experience?
3: Oh, I mean, I remember doing one with Energex when I was 18, which I didn't get I can't even remember. I think it was that kind of, what are your strengths?
2: Yeah, because you don't interview for radio.
3: Sort of bullshit.
2: Yeah, my jobs have never been that big, but you do get strengths and weaknesses. I've had a what animal would you liken yourself to?
1: Wow.
3: What'd you say?
2: A wolf, because they hunt in packs.
3: What does that mean?
2: That means I'm a team player.
3: A team player.
1: That's funny because
3: not bad.
2: The producers all nodding. You've had that one or two times. Yeah, they like that.
1: That's funny because I did an interview. Like I feel like being being interviewed about things helps me practice for a job interview. I had an interview on Friday with Channel 7.
3: Oh, media interviews.
1: Media interviews. I had a job interview on Friday for Channel 7 for Dennis Cometti, who's the commentator who's died.
3: And
1: they asked me right at the end of it, they said, if we made a movie about Dennis Cometti, who would play you? I mean, who would play me?
2: Ooh.
3: Sydney Sweeney.
2: It's a good question.
3: Sydney Sweeney.
1: A bit young, I didn't say.
3: Oh, but what vintage are you in this film?
1: Oh, I never thought of that.
3: Well, they don't want you as now. Yeah,
2: they want you as Olympic winning.
3: They want you as a 25-year-old Olympic champion.
2: Yeah.
3: I'm saying Sydney Sweeney. Who do you reckon?
1: I thought who's the most beautiful lady? Not saying that I'm beautiful, but,
2: You
1: wanted someone hot. Yeah. My age.
2: Yeah, of course.
3: Well,
2: who'd you get?
1: Blonde.
2: Okay, Meryl Streep.
3: Are you saying you now or you as a 12?
1: Well, for me, I did now.
2: You went now. Okay.
3: I don't know why you'd be in it. Why would you be? You'd play yourself. Yeah. Okay. Anyway, yes. So who would play 40-something? Susie O'Neill.
2: 40-something.
1: I chose.
2: Yes.
1: Charlize Theron. She's 50.
2: She's hot.
1: And she's 50 and she's blonde. But when I said it, I was like,
3: she's pound for pound, I think, still one of the most beautiful women.
1: She is beautiful. So when you say it,
3: when I say pound for pound, I don't mean that. It's a boxing term, but whatever. But, she's beautiful.
2: She's gorgeous, Charlize Theron.
3: She climbed a bloody billboard in Times Square last week, her own billboard,
1: really?
3: And stood at the top of it, and everyone was looking up
1: she's
3: at her.
1: She's amazing.
3: She looks she's gorgeous. Stunning.
2: That's a great pick from you.
1: But that's a good question, because they also
3: broad
1: asked
3: shoulders.
1: Me... Who, broad? Yeah, she's broad.
3: Yeah.
1: They also asked me who would play the other characters in this pretend movie about Dennis Cometti.
2: That's fine.
3: She's South African too, so she'd do a good Australian accent. Anyway. Yeah. Sorry, I'm just thinking about
1: they asked me, and tell me what you would say for this. They asked me, who would play Ian Thorpe?
2: Oh.
1: That was a hard one.
2: Hugh Jackman?
1: I said Hugh Jackman.
2: Oh, yeah. Okay, good.
1: I said Hugh Jackman.
2: I could see that.
1: Yeah.
2: Hugh Jackman, a glorified Ian Thorpe. Yeah, it would work.
1: It's hard. Then they said,
3: just for the height, Jacob Elordi, but he hasn't got that, a little bit, but as
1: Jacob
3: a young...
1: Jacob Elordi.
3: Because he's tall. Because Thorpe is taller than people. He's big.
1: He's tall, yeah.
2: If I get the height accurate.
1: If people had to play you two.
2: Oh, here we go. Yes,
3: young or old?
1: Geez, that's a hard one.
2: Current.
3: Ron Howard, the producer.
1: Yes.
3: It was Richie Cunningham.
2: Oh, yeah, he does.
3: Happy Days.
2: Yeah.
1: Is he about your age now? Then they said,
3: just for the height, Jacob Elordi, but he hasn't got that, a little bit, but as
1: Jacob
3: a young...
1: Jacob Elordi.
3: Because he's tall. Because Thorpe is taller than people. He's big.
1: He's tall, yeah.
2: If I get the height accurate.
1: If people had to play...

0: Well, Barry Keoghan would play him because you've got the same schnoz.
1: Either that or, Danny DeVito could play me, I suppose.
2: Oh, don't say that.
0: Don't be ridiculous, mate.
1: Thank you, guys. Look at the support. He's a great actor, though.
2: That was to get compliments.
0: Come on. Nick, Lutzy and Susie O'Neill.

0: Bloodsy and Susie O'Neill.
1: Mother's Day on the weekend too. Did everyone have a nice Mother's Day?
2: Did you? Yes, I did.
3: Well, did you? You're a mother. So that's
1: I had a good Mother's Day first. Oh, yeah. Cliff cooked us eggs Benedict. He was going to cook it for Alex's birthday last weekend, but we ran out of time.
2: So. Made a Benny. That's a tough.
1: He is an excellent cook.
2: It's a tough homemade meal. Mm. It
3: certainly is.
1: It's his mother's recipe.
3: Oh yeah.
2: Wow.
3: So you had that in bed or just at the table?
1: No, at the table. We had it at about 11 o'clock
2: because
1: our daughter was hungover, and so it took her a while to get out of bed. Classic Alex.
2: Classic number one.
1: Oh, sorry, I'm not mentioning her on the radio anymore.
2: But do they get you gifts? Did she get you gifts or her and Bill?
1: Bill bought me. Classic Alex. Didn't know she usually does. Bill got me a really nice bottle of olive oil, which he got from work. No. What did you guys do? Enough about me.
2: Yeah,
3: I just got lunch for Mum. I didn't get a present. Lunch was kind of the present.
2: Lunch was

0: Yeah, lunch was the gift, you know. We went to Mum's for my actual mum, and all my family went there, and we did that. Had lunch, and then for Morgan, I got her a nice gift. I got her a hat saying, Mummy needs a wine. And then I made a video gift of Flo giving her the gift, but I was Flo's voice, just because obviously Flo can't do
1: it. Oh, that's
0: anything.
1: Cute.
0: Yeah, and I'm like, I didn't make a card, so I just filmed it, you know.
1: Is it Flo's second Mother's Day?
0: Yes, yeah. Like I said to you guys on Friday, I think she was like six weeks old for the first Mother's Day. So okay. This one I think meant more. Yeah, right. I could tell it meant more to Morgan.
1: Oh, nice.
0: But yeah. I got her a nice little hat, made her a coffee in bed, and it was pretty funny though. On Mother's Day, my daughter's been so clingy to Morgan for like weeks, and on Mother's Day the whole day was dada dada,
1: really?
0: Dada, just really? Wanted, yeah, just didn't want to bar over.
1: Oh, that's cute.
0: Yeah, it felt good.
1: I had a really social weekend actually. Yeah. What did I do Friday? I caught up with my girlfriends Friday, which was fun.
0: Yes.
1: Saturday I had a function with a lot of people I didn't know. Social Battery was a bit. It was a college function. It was really fun, but if I don't know people, I find it quite tiring to be the best version of myself.
0: A bit exhausting.
2: It's difficult.
1: Does anyone else find that?
0: Oh yeah.
1: Some people can socialise easy. Hey, Cliff's a great socialiser.
0: Just can talk.
1: Yeah.
2: It's just, I don't know, like after that King's Cup thing on Saturday night, I popped down to the Wharves because it was a friend of a friend situation. It was her 22nd birthday and I was just tired and I've got nothing to contribute to this table of people.
0: Yeah. Were they all 22? 22
2: year olds. So I was there about 20 minutes. Well, I'm going to get out of here. It's ridiculous.
0: That's a tough carry.
2: Just an old dude at the end of the table. It was ridiculous.
1: Can you imagine how they see you?
2: I know.
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0: Ludsy and Susie O'Neill.
1: I've bought a Nova prize pack because we've got several things here. We've just arrived at Customs House. I'll say that. There would be, I would say, somewhere between 15 and 20 trucks right along Ann Street at the moment. Is this Ann Street? Queen Street, wherever we are now.
2: Queen Street.
1: So there's a major Hollywood production, I can say that. I can see security up this end. We went out up this way and just...
3: We're all tethered together, so Lutzy has the main control box, and we're all attached to him via headphone strings.
2: Yeah, it's quite funny. We can't separate from each other.
3: Well, it's kind of a good bonding exercise.
2: It's quite a nice day, isn't it? The weather feels good.
1: There's a security guy up here. I think we might just see what's going on.
3: I hate doing the wrong thing. What are we going to say? Get in trouble.
2: Just say this is Susan O'Neill. She's here for the movie.
1: Yeah,
2: something like
3: as
2: that.
3: As an extra.
2: Yeah. But he's looking at us.
3: Not even from Australia. They won't know who I am.
2: Act natural.
3: With the headphones.
2: Just three people walking there with headphones on.
1: What do you reckon? I mean, that security guy. I reckon we head down here.
2: Yeah, I reckon go downstairs.
1: Because the security guy's walking away.
3: We're close to Admiralty Towers, just going in front of that building.
2: Oh, there's more trucks down there.
3: We bypass security. We're behind the Marriott Hotel.
2: Tough on
3: the river
2: here.
3: Where are
2: we going?
1: So we're just heading down. So there's trucks everywhere. We can establish that they are actually filming Honeymoon for Harry, the Kevin Costner film. Kevin was seen at the Lions on the other night, and we've been told on good authority they've been bumping in, and they're now at the stage where Kevin's joined the set here. So we're heading down...
3: To the River Walk, basically.
1: To the River Walk at the front of Customs House, where there seems to be a lot of activity as well.
3: Lutzy got sent a photo this morning of in front of Customs House, sort of on the side street, didn't you, with a bit of filming action happening there?
1: Correct.
2: I can't see any action down this way.
3: We'll head up towards Customs.
2: I think they must be in Customs filming something. Like,
3: it's a beautiful venue. I got married there nearly 30 years ago.
2: Was it a good evening?
3: It was a beautiful night.
2: This is still, just like you said, Susan, a good bonding experience because it's a trust exercise. We can't go too far from each other. We're all tethered together.
3: I don't mind it.
2: Yeah.
3: I mean, Lutzy looks like the uncle with his Nova merch bag.
1: I've got a prize pack. I think I do have a connection with the bodyguard for Kevin Costner, who played the bodyguard famously. So we're going to try and reach out to him as well.
3: Filming at the front of Customs House. They got what's that light screen where they make light?
2: Yeah, the flecky.
3: Flecky, yeah.
2: Yeah.
1: It's definitely on. Okay.
2: Yeah, it's on, okay.
3: I can see a really big security guy there. Jeez. He's in a suit, so he's like a proper security guy, not just like an average
2: one. Are we going to get this down pat? Like, what are we going to say here?
3: Lutzy does the talking. Or you, Nick.
2: Yeah.
1: Nick seems like he's on it here. So we're about 30 seconds away, folks. So stand by. We're going to walk into the set of the Kevin Costner film.
2: Yeah.
3: Is this quite on set? They're doing quite on set.
2: Oh, jeez.
1: It's a quite on set.
3: Quite on set.
1: This could be Kevin Costner's bodyguard. This guy.
2: He looks legit.
3: Oh, jeez. I'm not going to talk now.
2: He's got sunnies on. Oh, I'm nervous.
1: I'm going to talk to him.
2: Okay. Yeah. He's
3: okay.
2: Right in the middle of it. We're going up to him as we speak.
1: Are you Kevin's bodyguard?
2: Are you Kevin Costner's bodyguard?
1: What are you doing? What's your job?
2: Oh, yeah.
4: Sorry?
1: What's your job?
4: I haven't got one.
2: You got the Motorola headset.
1: He's wearing an earpiece.
2: He's on an earpiece.
1: Okay, I've just gone quiet on the set.
2: Okay, I see extras.
1: We're watching him here. We're with Nova. We're not some.
3: Yeah. You're live on the radio.
2: We're live on the radio.
3: Nova Breakfast Show.
2: We've got credentials.
3: Is that okay?
2: I got a AAA pass.
1: Okay, I can see what they're doing. So what they're doing
2: extras,
1: right now,
2: yes.
1: It's a scene, obviously, where a news reporter is doing a piece to camera.
2: There's extras next to us. I see extras. Oh, there's another extra walking in, and there's a news reporter, as Lutzy said, fronting the camera. So is Kevin inside? I'm speaking to Kevin's bodyguard here.
1: This is Kevin's official bodyguard.
2: Come on.
1: This guy's good.
2: He's good. He's good at what he does.
1: What's it like being the bodyguard for the bodyguard?
2: Yeah.
3: He can't talk.
2: Okay, we're getting...
1: A live one. So there you go. Confirmation.
3: Here comes the director.
2: Yeah, we're getting... Oh, we're about to get told off.
1: This is good. Is he the director?
2: Everyone cool.
1: Okay.
2: Nick, Lutzy and Susie just here for the film.
1: We're just here. We're just doing live breakfast radio, mate. This is Susan O'Neill.
2: She got married here.
3: Hello.
1: She got married here 30 years ago.
2: Just thought we'd come and visit it today.
1: What are you doing today? What's happening? Come on.
2: Give us the skill.
1: What are you doing?
5: I can't say anything, unfortunately.
1: Oh, that's good.
2: Are you here to sort of shield us away?
5: No. I'm just seeing what's going on.
3: Are you the director or are you the producer? Are you the gaffer?
2: Yeah, what's the role? What's your role for that?
1: What's your role?
2: He doesn't want to speak.
1: He's got beautiful eyes, hasn't he?
2: We mean well. We're here for peace. We're here because we love Kevin. We love Brisbane. And Susie got married here 20 years ago, so we wanted to...
3: 30, actually.
2: Sorry, 30.
4: What a beautiful venue for a wedding.
2: Kevin?
6: Who's Kevin?
2: Oh, Kevin 07. No. Not cruddy.
1: Well, we can confirm everything, mate. Yeah, no Kevin Costa signing at the moment.
2: Yeah.
1: But they're filming. They've just filmed a scene. We have to be quiet on the set.
0: Nick Lutzy and Susie O'Neill on Nova. It's Christmas in July. So Jack, Nicky O and Dr. Chris Brown are filling Santa's sleigh with cold, hard cash. Two listeners will go head-to-head. 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
3: 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You're on the air with Jace, Lauren and Clint.
4: Let's talk movies, can we?
5: Yeah, now, you know I'm not. There's actually some good movies at the moment.
4: There's some great movies
5: We've got
4: at the
5: Devil Wears Prada coming up. Devil Wears Prada 2 that we're all about to go and see. Mother's Day. Has anyone seen MJ yet?
4: I've not.
3: No, my wife saw it. She loved it. I watched The Little Rascals with Archie on the weekend.
4: That's a good flashback.
5: Yeah, still holds up. My niece is into the kids' movies, like the kids' movies that we watched.
3: And then I was going to watch Ghostbusters with him, but that's quite scary.
5: Ghostbusters. Like, is well, he's OG, little. He's only four.
3: OG Ghostbusters. Yeah. Do you remember Sigourney Weaver turns into a dog?
4: And yes.
3: Yeah, it's a bit.
5: She turns into a dog.
3: Yeah,
5: does she?
3: Yeah.
5: I don't remember. Spoiler alert.
4: Did you?
5: I haven't seen it.
3: You haven't seen Ghostbusters?
5: No.
4: Who are you going to call?
5: Ghostbusters.
3: Well, you don't know the number.
5: No, I don't.
3: You've
5: know
3: never seen Ghostbusters?
5: No, I think there was a cartoon version that I saw.
3: No.
5: Yeah, I never saw the movie.
4: There was a cartoon adaptation.
5: Yeah, I think I saw the cartoons, but not the movie.
4: Hey.
3: Oh, we need a screening.
5: I don't remember Sigourney Weaver turning into a dog.
3: No. You remember that?
5: Yeah, I would remember that, so I definitely haven't seen it.
4: There's something quite on the nose at the moment. $208 million is what they spent on a film called Desert Warrior.
6: Our tribes had killed each other for centuries.
7: I know they are not your favorite neighbors, but they are good fighters.
8: How do you beat an empire?
6: We fight this battle together.
3: It screams Oscar.
4: Now, defying a ruthless emperor, a princess flees into the Arabian desert, hunted by mercenaries, forged into a warrior and aided by a legendary bandit. She unites warring tribes for a last stand that will change history. Sounds great. And Blockbuster...
5: 28% on Rotten Tomatoes.
4: Yeah.
5: That's not good.
4: Blockbuster is about $200 million plus. That's what they categorise a blockbuster. How much do you reckon it made in the cinema in the US?
3: How much did it cost them to make?
4: Thank you for the question. $208
5: million. $208 million to make it. I reckon they've made...
3: a mil.
5: 50 mil.
4: This is an average per cinema. $647.
5: And how many cinemas
4: on average per cinema?
3: That's not great.
4: It's not great, is it?
3: Dare I say bad investment. $600?
4: Yeah.
3: But I'll be honest, they lose money on movies all the time.
5: So that's like, it's like $50 for movie ticket. That's like 110 people have gone.
4: It's about, about $800,000.
5: But
4: it's,
5: wow.
4: It's made.
3: Movies are quite a risky investment. Like a lot of people lose money on movies.
4: Do they?
3: Yeah.
5: They're very expensive to make.
3: Yeah.
5: And there's not that many of them that are
3: Am I right
4: in saying it takes quite a while to commission a film and there's a lot of steps you've got to take and...
5: You've got to get investors.
4: Yeah.
5: It depends who you are and what your sort of experience is how hard it is to get investment. But, yeah, people pump in a lot of money to movies.
4: I lie. I said $827,000. That's how much it equates to in Australian dollars.
5: Oh.
4: It's only $590,000.
3: Ooh. Make it feel better. Anyone made a bad investment here?
4: Yeah.
5: Oh, I'm sure I've made heaps that I don't want to acknowledge. I've put them in the back of my brain somewhere.
4: So you recall where... sort of kids of the 80s, 90s, when we were approaching, creeping closer to the millennium, right?
3: Yep.
4: Everyone had got millennium fever. It was the Y2K bug, which was the negative, but the positive was, you know, once we reach the new millennium, we're going to be celebrating. We should celebrate with maybe some millennium ale. This is what it was.
5: Aww.
4: It was Hahn. It was beer in a champagne bottle. It was cool. It was special.
5: What, for the year 2000?
3: Yeah. Did you invest in this?
4: Special vintage millennium ale. Now, my brother and I bought 4 cases of it because we thought that one day it would be worth $1 squillion. It's currently fetching $10 a bottle or best offer on eBay.
5: So how much did you pay for it? How much was it?
4: A lot, Lauren. A lot. A case was around about $400.
5: And you bought 4 cases.
4: And we bought 4 cases, my brother and I, because we thought we were going to make a mint.
5: When did you think you would be selling it, like in the year? So if that was the year 2000, like the year 2050?
4: I mean...
5: It might go back up in value.
4: His thing is that beer doesn't keep very well for long periods of time.
5: No, but
4: wine does.
5: hang on, ready to enjoy now, but if you manage to resist the temptation, which you have, this vintage ale will develop further complexity with cellaring. So have you got it in the cellar, Dale?
4: I think we I think we put it in hard rubbish. That's how that's how bad our investment it was. Millennium ale.
3: You want to feel better?
5: That's shocking.
3: When I started out in radio, one of the big, big bosses, his wife invented Boost Juice, Janine Ellis. And he got all the other bosses at the radio station to invest in it at the start, right? So they invested, you know, 30, 40K each. And then, it, you know, it was going okay. And they were all like, oh, we could get our money back if we buy out now and we'll make
4: it. Don't. He bailed too early.
3: They all bailed, making like 10 grand. And now Boost Juice is currently
5: like
3: worth
5: $1 billion business,
3: in excess of $250 million.
4: Oh, my goodness. They could have been sharks on Shark Tank.
5: Wasn't she Shark on Shark Tank?
3: Yes, she was, yeah.
4: Oh, yeah.
3: The bosses aren't. They stayed in radio.
5: Oh, shame. You'd be Devo getting out too early, wouldn't you? Just get your money back.
3: 13, 24, 10. Let's talk bad investments.
4: Yes.
3: Did someone talk you into dropping money into something that you thought, this is it, it's going to change your life?
4: Yeah. So this is like reverse Shark Tank.
3: Yeah. Yeah, did you drop thousands on millennial beer?
4: Oh, it would taste like cat's piss as well.
5: Can you imagine?
4: Look,
5: I mean,
4: at it looks horrendous. It's like a fruity beer.
5: It'd be
4: cherry
5: so
4: type beer.
3: 13, 24, 10 for bad investments. Guy used to work with us, little Cam. Hello.
9: Hello.
3: Him and his partner when COVID hit. You know how everyone was like obsessed with those UV light cleaning boxes?
5: Oh, yeah. Did he buy a bunch?
4: Yes.
3: So him and his partner, James, dropped heaps of cash importing all these boxes to put your phone in and clean them. And, yeah.
4: No.
3: Or if you go to his house, there's a whole wardrobe full of all the UV boxes.
5: No. Did they actually do anything?
3: Well, I guess you never know.
5: No, we didn't. We all tried all sorts of kooky things,
3: really
5: didn't
3: we? 13, 24, 10. We're talking bad investments here at Nova.

0: You're on the air with Jace, Lauren and Clint. 13 24 10 is our number. We are talking bad investments.
1: What did you put your money into that turned out to be a flop?
0: I had another mate, he'll kill me for bringing this up, when COVID was happening and all the vaccines were coming out. Remember there was a lot of talk in like they had to be refrigerated and kept really cold?
2: Yes.
1: Yeah.
0: And my mate was like, okay, refrigerated transport.
1: Oh, that already exists, though. Oh, he just invested in it.
0: He was like, we need to drop money in refrigerated transport because they're going to need to get the vaccines around.
2: Yeah, right.
1: And how much money did he lose?
0: He lost a fair bit of cash.
1: All of it.
0: Yeah, come
2: here. Do either of you do stocks?
1: Shares?
0: My 10-year-old does.
2: Does he?
0: Yeah, he's massively into it.
2: Is he allowed to do that?
0: There's kids out.
2: I don't get it.
0: He taught me.
2: Right.
1: Well, it can be great or it can be diabolical.
2: Well, you're right. Exactly.
1: Depends what you're investing in.
0: Yeah. He got a Tesla share for his birthday. He wanted like shares.
2: Oh, wow. Yeah. Okay.
1: You can buy shares in Tesla?
0: Yeah.
1: I thought Elon fully owned
0: it.
1: I didn't know it was publicly listed.
0: Elon will take your money.
2: How good?
1: Oh, I didn't know it was publicly listed.
0: Because Huddy was like, I reckon you should drop more in Tesla. And I'm like, why? And he goes, well, everyone's working on flying cars. Elon's got the ego that he'll want to come out first.
1: Mm.
0: And I was like, yeah, you've got a point.
2: Okay.
1: Oh, I didn't know Elon was sharing.
2: Good on him. The barefoot investor.
0: Yeah, I'll hook you up with the 10-year-old's number. He can do your finances.
1: He'll rip you off for sure, Clint. Don't do it.
2: He'll take a commission.
1: Nah, go to the actual barefoot investor, not the little barefoot investor, not the croc-wearing investor.
0: He hates shoes.
1: Let's go to Jenny. Good morning. What'd you invest in?
2: Maybe some Strepsils.
0: Jenny?
3: Hello.
0: Hi, Jen. Bad investments. What'd you drop cash in?
3: Glad you've no longer got the plus one and Clint's officially one of the three.
2: Oh, thanks, Jen.
3: Yeah, stupid me invested in a cigarette butt pole. So, you know, you can butt out your cigarettes and in the city and stuff like that.
0: A what?
3: Yeah, what a flop. So
1: what is it, like a metal pole that you just butt your cigarettes on?
3: Yeah, pretty much, yeah.
2: And didn't take off, Jenny?
3: Clearly in the city it did for X amount of months.
1: Yeah.
3: Okay. But then they were hoping to sort of scatter around Melbourne and Victoria.
0: Oh, scale.
1: Yeah. Now then everyone started vaping, duh.
0: Yeah, that's
1: cigarette butt pole went out of fashion. Butt pole doesn't sound good, does it?
0: Don't use the butt pole.
1: Cigarette butt pole. I hope she didn't call it that.
2: No,
0: they would have taken off in some areas around Melbourne.
2: That's why it went bad. Hey, Wayno, good morning.
4: Good morning.
2: How are we doing?
4: Yeah, not too bad.
2: You got a bad investment for us?
4: Yeah, about one good one there. I was invested probably 10 years ago now into an emu farm.
1: Why, can I ask?
4: Well, it's funny how it came about because I had a sign business and he came in to the sign company to get some signs for the farm.
1: Yeah.
4: So I went up to the farm and I put the signs up and it looked quite good. He had all this area where he'd use everything from the emu. So he'd make stuff, little statues of the emus and had the eggs and all this sort of stuff. So people, the whole idea was to get the Chinese people over.
1: The tourists over here.
0: And how'd that go
4: so
0: for you?
4: He was telling us about the buses and how many buses
0: the coaches.
4: And it was going to go from there. He showed us all the stuff about making money through a fish farm that was part of the deal.
1: And all that sort of stuff.
4: And
1: bonus fish farm with the emu farm.
0: Well, you got to watch the cash, yeah.
1: Yeah.
4: Yeah. Yeah. Well, he even got out my wife and kids up there to make a video.
1: Oh, you're in the promo.
4: Yeah, in the promo. So,
1: how much money did you lose?
0: Yeah, what'd you lose, Wayne?
4: 20K.
1: Oh.
2: Where are the emus? Are they in the backyard or?
4: Well, they should be on the barbecue, mate. But,
5: Jace, Lauren, and Clint.
6: Jace, Lauren, and Clint
5: on Nova.
6: Dixie, Whipper, and Kate.
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0: I'm hunting weapons.
1: It's words you can't say.
2: Yes.
3: Favourite time of the week. We are laughing with you, not at you.
4: All right, let's do it, Charmaine. Good morning. Is there a word you can't say? And can you put it in a sentence for us?
5: Good morning. I went to the zoo and I saw a rhinoceros.
4: Oh, it's like a hybrid dinosaur.
5: Rhinoceros.
3: Sorry, Lauren?
4: Rhinoceros.
3: Yeah.
6: There you go. You got there.
4: Rhinoceros.
6: I mean, the beauty of that, Charmaine, is we can just say rhino, can't we?
5: Yeah.
3: Oh.
5: Yeah,
6: just
5: that's
6: move
5: how
6: on.
5: I get by in life.
6: Move on with life.
4: But how often does a rhinoceros come up in conversation in your day-to-day,
3: that's a good
4: Charmaine?
3: Point.
5: Well, I'm a veterinarian, so I do talk about it.
4: Oh, gosh.
3: Okay. Yeah, that's, okay, that backfired. Yeah. All right, probably want to work on that one.
4: Rhino it is.
6: Hey, good morning to you, Leo.
7: Hello.
6: Hello, Leo.
7: Good morning.
6: Do you have a word you can't say, and can you put it in a sentence for us?
7: My parents drink alcohol in beer.
4: Alcohol.
3: Yeah, right. Normally sounds like how your parents would say it
4: after.
3: By
4: the end of the night.
3: You know.
4: You got some more of that alcohol, though?
3: I don't know, man. No. My four-year-old at the moment's in this stage of saying, I'm boring. And I'm like, no, like you're saying, oh, I'm boring.
4: Oh, instead
3: it's
4: of
3: like,
4: I'm
3: no,
4: bored.
3: No, you're bored. You're not a boring person.
4: Oh, that's so cute.
6: That's very cool.
4: He's just got his tenses wrong.
3: I know. He's like, I'm boring. I'm like, you're not boring, mate. You're a great kid. You're just bored.
6: Bit bored.
4: Cute.
3: Emma, good morning.
8: Morning.
3: All right. Words you can't say. Use your word in a sentence.
8: My auntie and uncle live rural.
4: Rural. That's a stupid word, really, isn't it?
6: Just say regional. In the country.
3: Yes, yeah.
4: In the country.
3: Country Victoria. That's the way to do it.
4: Rural is a bad... That's not a nice word to say.
3: Sorry, Emma, where do they live again?
8: Rural slash in country.
6: Everyone sounds drunk this morning.
4: But I think that word, even when you say it right, sounds wrong. Rural.
3: What was the one we were getting caught on this morning?
4: Carnegie.
3: No.
6: That's not rural.
3: I think you'll find it's Carnegie.
4: Carnegie. What other word couldn't you say this morning?
6: Was it me?
3: A patent or a patent? Was it on Shark Tank when they patent an idea?
4: It was just you didn't know what the word was.
6: Just two versions of the word.
4: That's a different game.
6: Yeah.
4: When you get your words confused.
3: Megan, good morning.
9: Good morning.
3: How old are you?
9: 11.
4: Oh, cute.
6: Hey, Megan,
4: is there a word you can't say? Can you pop it in a sentence for us?
9: My teacher gave me hand sanitizer.
4: Sanitizer. Say it again, Megan.
9: Hand sanitizer.
4: Oh, but it's so cute.
3: I know.
4: Kids get it wrong.
3: But
4: good
3: kids
4: on
3: get
4: you,
3: it wrong,
4: Megan.
3: It's fine. It's totally
4: hand sanitizer.
10: Jace, Lauren, and Clint.
11: Jace, Lauren, and Clint.
10: On Nova.

0: Hello.
1: You are on the air with Jay, Lauren and Clint.
0: Confess?
2: Getting this thing off my chest. These are my
1: confessions. I want to open the parent confessing line.
3: Why?
1: Confession line. 13 24 10 is our number. Now, I just want to stress.
3: Do you have a guilty conscience, Jay?
0: Sounds like it's heading that way.
1: This is a
3: What's
1: non-
3: happened?
1: Judge.
3: No, we're not. We're not judging. We're just
1: non-judge.
3: We're not judging. We're curious.
0: I'm not a parent, so I can't judge.
1: Those moments that you go, you know what? This was not my strongest moment
0: not
1: as a
0: my
1: parent.
0: Proudest.
1: Exactly. Because there is a lady going viral. You can follow her on socials, the Peninsula Mama. And basically,
3: Peninsula Mama.
1: She does bad mum confessions online. Might come back to bite her.
3: Conscience, Jay.
0: Sounds like it's heading that way.
1: This is a
3: What's
1: non-
3: happened?
1: Judge.
3: No, we're not. We're not judging. We're just
1: not judging.
3: We're not judging. We're curious.
0: I'm not a parent, so I can't judge.
1: Those moments that you go, you know what? This was not my strongest moment as
0: not
1: a parent.

0: and get my daughter. School finished early because of parent-teacher interviews. I forgot they finished early, so she was waiting in the office. Also, I forgot about parent-teacher interviews.
1: Oh.
0: The other day, my daughter wanted to take her pet electric worm to kinder.
2: Her pet electric worm.
0: Yeah, like a little worm.
2: Like a toy.
0: Around. Yeah. Mum said yes till she realised it was a wind up sperm toy left over from a recent hen's night.
1: Oh.
2: Oh. Oh,
1: well, that's
2: Mom.
1: Okay. It's all. You know.
2: Oh, the kids wouldn't have known. The teachers would have loved it.
0: Show and tell.
2: Yeah, the teachers would have loved it. Look at my pet
1: tadpole.
2: Worm. Imagine being a teacher, being like, oh, your worm's God. Really wonderful. Yeah.
0: What a wonderful worm.
2: What a beautiful little white worm you have there.
0: 13 24 10 is our number. What was your bad parenting moment?
1: Oh, confession line is open, Melbourne. Get involved. Now, it's funny, good timing. I received a text yesterday, a confession text from somebody, a friend of mine.
0: Yeah.
2: Are you going to name them?
1: No.
2: Okay.
1: No. Beautiful mum. Great mum.
0: Oh, God. He's not naming him, and he's talking about how much of a good parent they are.
2: What did this wonderful mum do?
1: Well, went for a cosmetic consult, the type of consult where you're getting needles in the, you know, in the scone and around the face and in the lips.
0: Mummy wants to look fresh.
1: Yeah. And just like with a photo of one of her kids on the iPad. While she's laying on the bed getting the, you know.
0: Oh, the kid was in the room watching the iPad while the mum's getting jazzed.
1: As a distraction mechanism.
0: That's fine.
1: She said, am I a bad parent?
0: No.
1: I said, you know what? Your time is precious.
0: Exactly.
1: You do you.
2: Like that's fine. So many mums have done that. Yeah. Just don't look at mummy for a minute and watch Peppa Pig.
1: Just turn around.
0: I've got mine down at DAP, though, for race two. Like,
2: It's hard to find the time to do that stuff without having a child attached to.
0: And let's just remember, this weighs up, you know, there's a lot of good as well.
2: Yeah, and it helps the kids when they've got to get, when it's injection day or they've got to get a blood test. Yeah, see, mum does it too.
1: Mummy does it all the time.
2: Sometimes in her face.
0: I mean, like, if God loved my parents, God rest their soul, if they were here today, they'd probably say their low point was leaving me in the car for an hour while she was in at Franklin's and I would play with the cigarette lighter in the car.
1: Franklin's no frills.
0: What a spot. Nothing else to do, you know.
1: Cigarette lighter when it used to have
0: pop
1: to
0: out.
1: Push it in.
0: We're on. 13 24 10 is our number. My sisters will be like, it's a stamp. You should try. What's your parenting fail?
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2: Turn it up.
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2: On the M4 in Prospect, look out for a multi-vehicle crash eastbound near the Prospect Highway, closing two lanes, bringing the speed limit down to 40 kilometres an hour. They've also got very heavy westbound congestion as a result. Minchinbury, a two-car crash westbound on the Great Western Highway approaching Carlisle Avenue. That's closing one lane, causing heavy congestion. Abbotsbury, a multi-vehicle crash westbound on Elizabeth Drive just past Cowpasture Road. Only one lane is currently open. Delays are heavy. 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Shower or two tomorrow with tops of 16. Tonight will get down to 11 degrees. Right now it's 14 degrees on Sydney's Nova 96.9.
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0: secondary issue following yesterday's nationwide outage, which caused mass chaos across the network. The telco says it's restored the issue that caused the 10-hour outage, but the secondary issue is impacting some calls to 000. The federal opposition says the communications minister needs to be transparent with Australians. Liberal leader Angus Taylor says the public deserves answers.
1: The minister needs to front up and explain to Australians what has happened here. She failed last time. She didn't front up. She didn't actually explain to Australians in a timely way what was going on. It's time for her to get real and explain to Australians what has happened here.
0: The Prime Minister will meet his Indian counterpart in Melbourne today. Anthony Albanese and Narendra Modi are expected to sign an agreement to export Australian uranium to India. The leaders will also discuss enhanced defence cooperation before speaking at a community event at Marvel Stadium. US President Donald Trump says the ceasefire with Iran is over after both countries exchange strikes. He's told the NATO summit in Turkey he doesn't want to deal with Iran anymore. The US says it's fired at 80 Iranian targets after attacks on three oil tankers in the Strait of Hormuz. Iran's now reportedly responding by targeting US military sites. And Melbourne has been named Australia's most livable city, ranking third in the world behind Copenhagen and Vienna. Sydney is fourth in the world, while Adelaide came in eighth. Nova Sport is next.
2: Nova Sport.
3: At the World Cup, Switzerland is through to the quarterfinals after a penalty shootout against Colombia. Earlier, Argentina had a come-from-behind 3-2 win over Egypt to make it to the quarters. The Origin decider is on in Brisbane tonight, with Queensland starting as hot favourites. There is speculation Blues coach Laurie Daly will step down regardless of tonight's result. And at Wimbledon, Novak Djokovic is through to the semis after a five-set thriller in the quarterfinals. And you're up to date on Nova.
0: Nova.

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17: 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At Cremorne, the tidal flow light change failed this morning on Military Road near Spofford Street. Lane 4 Citybound is closed. At Ryde, traffic lights are blacked out for repairs. Lanco Road, corner Devlin Street. Reports of water over the road at East Lakes on Gardiners Road eastbound above Southern Cross Drive. The M5 still looking good. Citybound through Cashoola and Moorbank. Your travel time to the main tunnel is 16 minutes. 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Showers, top of 18 for the city, 17 in the west. Right now 10 degrees. Sydney's Nova 96.9.
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19: Good morning, Kerry Turner with you. The opposition says the communications minister needs to front up and explain what caused yesterday's Telstra outage. Around 90% of calls and data services have now been restored, but at one point, transport services, payment systems, and some 000 calls around the country were affected. Donald Trump has stated the ceasefire with Iran is over after both countries exchanged strikes. The US president's told a NATO summit in Turkey he doesn't want to deal with Iran anymore. US forces have fired at 80 Iranian targets after attacks on three oil tankers in the Strait of Hormuz. The Indian Prime Minister is in Melbourne as part of a lightning visit to Australia. Narendra Modi will hold defence and security talks with Anthony Albanese today. Melbourne has been named Australia's most livable city. It is ranked third in the world behind Copenhagen and Vienna. Sydney is in fourth place. Adelaide is listed eighth. And the nominations for this year's Emmy Awards have been announced. Medical drama The Pitt is at the top of the list with 25 nominations, while Hacks and Widow's Bay are also among the top nominees. The awards ceremony will be held in September. Nova Sport is next.
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19: The Blues have won this year's State of Origin series, beating Queensland 30-12 in last night's decider. Nathan Cleary claimed Player of the Match honours and the Wally Lewis medal for Player of the Series. The Sydney Swans will get Tom Papley back from a calf injury for tonight's top of the table AFL match against Fremantle in Perth. And Egypt officials claim their World Cup match with Argentina was rigged after a goal was overturned for a foul. Argentina went on to win 3-2 and secure a spot in the quarterfinals. And you're up to date on Nova.
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1: Sure is the penultimate, easy for some to say, but the penultimate Mel and Maddie for this stint before regular programming
2: resumes.
1: Don't,
2: I feel sad. I feel sad about it.
1: How are you this morning, Mel?
2: Mate, forget me. How are you, Blues New South Wales supporter Matt Baisley?
1: I'm up and about this morning. You've got to be gracious in victory as well as gracious in defeat. So all credit to the Queenslanders last night, but it is a very good day to be a New South Welshman.
2: Yeah, it's also a good day to be a Cougar, Matt Baisley. What are you wearing?
1: What do you mean?
2: Look at this leopard print raincoat. Is that a raincoat?
1: It is loud. It's swooshy, see?
2: Why are you wearing a swooshy clothing on the radio?
1: Well, because it was cold this morning and there was a chance of a shower in my part of the world. So I was like, it is
2: so
1: rain
2: you were
1: protection.
2: Scared, from getting into the car and driving to the studio and going into a building, you have to wear a raincoat.
1: There's about 35 seconds where I could have potentially been rained on when I got into my car this morning. And I was like, I just need to be protected.
2: Knowing you, Matt Baisley, there's something underneath that.
1: You've got a costume change.
2: Because it's not raining in the studio.
1: We're meant to be quick here, but my wife bought me this. It's a Lululemon jacket, right?
2: It's because she wants to wear it as well. Has she worn it?
1: Mate, she wore it before I did, right?
2: Yeah, so she wore it. She wanted to wear it as well.
1: The same gym that we go to the same gym. She wore it to the gym. So then the next time I wore it, they're like, where are your missus' clothes? And I'm like, no.
2: What a flex. That is such a power play from Bella. I love it.
1: Oh, so annoying. And she does it with all of my stuff too. Everyone sees her and then I go to wear it and they're like, isn't that Bella's? And I'm like, no, it isn't. So frustrating.
2: That is genius because that's her way of making sure no one at the gym hits on you.
1: Yeah,
2: because they're like, this guy wears his wife's clothes. What a weirdo.
1: He's just marked as well. Like a dog's just come in and just gone.
2: Pssst. Yeah, I'm going to try this on Steph. What a great idea.
1: Are you ready to go with your click hole? You got what's trending?
2: Mate, I was born ready. Let's do it.
1: Beautiful.
2: After this.
1: All right, we'll get into some Olivia Dean baby steps. Mel's
2: Sorry,
1: click
2: what
1: hole.
2: Sorry, what do you call it? Baisley?
1: Any song
2: Matt
1: that has
2: Baisley?
1: Baby in it, it's Baisley Steps. Any baby?
2: Give us a rendition.
1: No. Baisley Steps. $200 to spend at Strike Bowling before 6:30 as well. It's Mel and Maddie, 6:06.

0: Olivia Dean's Baby Steps. You're on Nova. Mel and Maddie with you. It's 10 minutes after 6. That $200 suspended strike bowling is just around the corner.
1: Mel's Click Hole.
2: Mel's Click Hole.
1: Click Hole. Mel's Click Hole.
2: Click Hole. Hole. Hole. Hole.
3: All right, let's look at what's been trending in the last 24 hours on Google. If you've had an email from Qantas, do not delete it. There is a class action happening. I'm just going to read it so I don't get this wrong.
0: Yeah, great.
3: Qantas customers are being notified they may be eligible for access to a multi-million dollar settlement. It stems from a class action alleging that Qantas failed to refund customers for cancelled flights during COVID-19 pandemic. So if you were a person in that time, you might have an email.
0: Great.
3: Go
0: community
3: check
0: service
3: it.
0: Announcement there from
3: Oh, Microsoft. You're so welcome. That's what I'm here for.
0: I was curious because I was working yesterday and I got this text message from this thing called Echo Law, and it was like, oh, you're receiving this because you may be a group member in flight credits class action against Qantas. And I was like, this seems like a scam. So maybe it's not.
3: Go. Have you checked your email?
0: No, I haven't. Not yet.
3: I feel like we should.
0: You actually? Does that surprise you?
3: No, it doesn't actually. Not at all. But if you did get a similar message to Matt, it could actually be something. I don't want to tell you. I don't want to encourage you to click on anything.
0: Check it out. Yeah.
3: Just do your research before you click any links. But make sure you check your emails and see if you've received any official comms. Be careful because I don't know, man.
0: There's so many scammers.
3: So many scammers. Just like really read the URL and make sure that everything looks legit. That's my community service.
0: I reckon that was stronger than the earlier one.
3: Than the actual.
0: Yeah.
3: Thanks. Jack Antonoff is trending. Now, he is, we really know him for writing a lot of songs with Taylor Swift. So him and his missus have broken up after 3 years of being married. Was that really Australian that I said that? Him and his missus?
0: I liked it. Yeah.
3: Could you imagine, like, literally fresh out of a divorce and then going to a wedding? Because he would have been at Taylor Swift's wedding.
0: And she missed out on the invite?
3: Who, as in?
0: His partner.
3: Margaret.
0: Yeah.
3: I wasn't thinking about that. I was thinking more about, imagine going through that heartbreak of your marriage breaking up and then you've got to go and celebrate other people being married. It's that bittersweet where you're so happy for your friend, but you're also really sad for yourself.
0: Yeah.
3: That would have been a horrible night for Jack Antonoff.
0: And would have, unless he was happy it's over.
3: I hadn't thought about that.
0: But
3: still his triggering.
0: His missus is like Margaret Qualley, who is an incredible actress in her own right as well. She was in The Substance with Demi Moore. And
3: I'm sorry. I didn't know who she was.
0: Yeah, and like she's an incredible. I think she's actually the daughter of Andy McDowell as well.
3: Why don't you go make out with her already? You're obsessed.
0: I've got a bit of a thing for Margaret Qualley.
3: Oh, do you?
0: Yeah,
3: Called
0: I do, actually.
3: It.
0: Yeah.
3: Called it. No, but I always think, like, those events, they're always celebrations, but they can be so triggering for other people as well. You just never know.
0: Yeah.
3: And that was what I was trying to say. It could have been triggering for him. I don't know if it was, but I'm giving you love, Jack, if it was. The other thing that is trending is Jai Arrow. So he was in the news only a few months ago because he's been diagnosed with MND, and him and his girlfriend at the time, or fiance, eloped. They held a small ceremony in Sydney and they shared images on social media, and they just thanked a few of their friends and family that were witnesses and helped make the day happen. And the photos are beautiful.
0: Yeah.
3: Like, her outfit is so cool. She wore this like mini dress, but it was like cinched at the waist, and then she had these lace stockings. It looked really cool.
0: Such a horrific disease as well. If you can get around, fight MND, and you've got a couple of dollars to spend. Still no cause or known cause or cure for motor neuron disease as well. So if you can get around that, that is huge. He delivered the shield out into the middle of the field of State of Origin last night as well.
3: Oh.
0: He's a Queensland great, played for the Maroons as well. So it was a real touching moment last night at the footy. That is Mel's Click Hole. We got $200 to spend at Strike Bowling coming up next.
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4: At Glenhaven, we're getting reports of a crash on Glenhaven Road just near Old Northern Road. At Cremorne, the tidal flow light changes failed this morning on Military Road near Spofforth Street. Lane 4 citybound is closed on Military Road. At Ryde, traffic lights are blacked out for repairs after a crash, corner Lane Cove Road and Devlin Street. There's a breakdown reported Erskine Park. Erskine Park Road southbound just south of the M4 motorway. M5 motorway filling up quickly citybound. Travel time from Preston's to the main tunnel currently 20 minutes. 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Showers today, top of 18 for the city, 17 in the west. Right now, 10 degrees on Sydney's Nova 96.9.
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3: 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We're playing Wheel of Games, 13, 24, 10. 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

0: Samba. Back to Friends. 6:21, Mel and Maddie on Nova. Question without notice, Mel Trusina. Any update on your favourite seal, Neil the Seal? Are we across? What's going on with Neil?
1: I love him so much. My Instagram feed is just clips of Neil the Seal just being outrageous and people putting theme songs to the back of him. And I love it so much. I really want to live my life like Neil the Seal. He weighs a ton. And he just doesn't care. And everyone just like works around him. And I just love that energy. And I want to take that into my life.
0: He's roaming around the streets of Tassie and they just don't know what to do with him.
1: He's causing havoc. Yeah, but he's so cute.
0: And you sent me someone making a Neil the Seal cake last night on Instagram. And I was like, that is amazing.
1: And then I asked you to make it because you're a pastry chef.
0: Well, you didn't ask. You said, make this for me. that's all it said. I was like, all right, cool.
1: And yet, here I am.
0: No
1: with
0: cake.
1: No cake.
2: Spin the wheel. Mel and Maddie's Wheel of Games.
0: All right. Let's do it, Mel Trusina. Find out who we are playing for today.
1: Good morning, Brock.
3: Good morning, guys. How are we?
1: Very well. You are up and about. I have a feeling it's something to do with last night's game.
3: Up the Blues.
0: Up the Blues.
1: Is this the official theme song?
0: No, I've just made it that today.
1: Oh, yeah. Okay.
0: Yeah.
1: All right.
0: Brock. How good is it, mate? We'll just dine in it for 2 seconds. How good is it?
3: Oh, mate, it's the best.
0: Yeah, okay. We'll just leave it there. Gracious in victory. Who are you going to get to play for you this morning? Cool.
1: Hello, Brock.
3: Hello?
0: Yeah.
1: Hello, who's playing
3: Mel.
1: For you?
3: Mel.
1: Oh, me?
3: I'm going to win again.
1: Yes,
3: win
1: all
3: again.
1: Right.
3: Sorry, guys.
1: I'll do my best for you, Brock.
0: He was just thinking about Bradman Best running down the sideline there.
1: Oh, Bradman, yeah. what a player. Good morning, Ella.
4: Good morning.
1: You are on your way to work?
4: I am on my way to work. I'm not happy after last night's game, got to say.
1: Oh, and Matt just literally was putting I'm blue. Don't know, Matt. You just said that you're going to be gracious.
0: Yeah, I know. It's very hard for me. It's very hard.
4: Ella, you've never seen in my life. Oh, my gosh.
1: Say that again.
4: I've never seen so many six-agains in my life.
0: Oh, okay. Yeah, it's the officiating. Look, there's always contentious issues, but look, Ella, I lived through that 8-in-a-row period where, we caught some contentious decisions as well. So, look.
1: Ella, let's do what all the FIFA fans are saying and just call everything corrupt. Just say everything's corrupt and you'll feel better.
4: I'm sick of it.
0: Okay. Well, look, you know what? I'm going to try and get you a win this morning.
4: Thanks,
0: okay?
4: Maddie. That would be fabulous. Yes, please.
0: No worries. Let's say hi to handsome Ollie, who is in here. He's going to spin the wheel, find out what game we are playing on the Wheel of Games this morning.
5: Oh, we've got a Thursday three-way this morning, guys.
1: Ooh.
5: Exciting.
1: Hello. Is that with you, Ollie?
5: Oh, you wish. No. This is a much more PC version. I'm going to list three things. You guys have to guess the connecting link. Buzz in with your name. If you get it wrong, you're locked out. First to two, best of three. Should we do like a practice round to get your head in the game?
0: Yeah
1: let's do
5: All right.
1: it.
5: Kim, Chloe, Rob.
1: Mel.
5: Matt was in first.
0: Kardashians.
5: He's got it.
0: Right.
1: You know, I forgot that there is a competitive delay.
0: Here we go.
1: Because I'm in Melbourne and he's in Sydney and Ollie's in Sydney, but it's fine.
5: People
1: it's
5: always
1: fine.
5: Say FIFA's corrupt. This is the same.
0: I know, Mel. she's Egypt this morning.
1: Yeah, I am. That should have been my goal.
5: Let's do round one.
1: Okay.
5: Fuji, Kilimanjaro,
1: Mel.
5: Everest. Mel.
1: Oh, Mountains.
5: Someone went to Japan recently.
1: Yes.
5: 1 point to Mel.
1: Did I tell you guys that I went to Japan? Have I told you?
0: I was thinking water. Damn it.
1: But
0: it's Fiji water. And I was like, so it was wrong. I was distracted.
1: For a moment, I thought he said Fuji's and I was going to be like, bands.
5: I don't even know if that was a band, so no.
1: The Fuji's?
5: No.
1: Oh, Ollie.
0: Killing
5: All right, number two. Tigers, Panthers.
0: Matt.
5: NRL
0: team.
5: Yes.
0: Oh, yeah.
5: Okay. He's got it. I thought you were going to say Big Cats and I was going to see if it went over to Mel.
1: I don't think a panda is a big cat.
5: Panthers.
1: I thought you said panda.
5: No.
1: Oh, okay.
5: All right, next one. You ready?
0: This is the decider. I play for the pandas.
1: Huh? What'd you say?
0: Who do you play for? I play for the pandas.
1: I'd be proud to play for the pandas.
5: Not
1: pandas
5: the most athletic animal. You wouldn't want to play for the pandas, would you?
0: Sit and chew bamboo.
1: That's why I love them. They're so lazy. Yes, I want to be like a panda and Neil the Seal. Those are my spirit animals.
0: Are we at a tiebreaker?
5: We're at a tiebreaker. Again, a shock. All right. Third decider round, just like last night. You ready? Dove, Lynx, Matt. Rexona, Matt was in.
0: Deodorant.
5: He's got it. Yeah.
0: Bum, bum, bum, bum, bum. Look, Ella, no dice at Suncorp last night, but you have got yourself $200 to spend at Strike Bowling this morning, my friend. Amazing. Congratulations.
4: Thank you so much.
0: Our pleasure. Sorry, Brock.
3: That's corrupt.
1: I agree, Brock. On Nova, it's Mel and Maddie for breakfast. Get jazzy.
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4: 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At Cremorne, the tidal flow traffic lights have failed. Citybound on Military Road this morning near Spofford Street. Lane 4 Citybound is closed. Glenhaven, there's been a crash. Old Northern Road near Glenhaven Road. North Parramatta, a crash on James Roos Drive, southbound corner Pennant Hills Road. And at Ryde, the traffic lights are blacked out for repairs after a crash. Lane Cove Road, corner Devlin Street. Want your next holiday to raise the bar? 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Traffic lights have failed. Citybound on Military Road this morning near Spofford Street. Lane 4 Citybound is closed. Glenhaven, there's been a crash. Old Northern Road near Glenhaven Road. North Parramatta, a crash on James Roos Drive, southbound corner Pennant Hills Road. And at Ryde, the

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3: Good morning, Kerry Turner with you. Telstra is asking customers to restart their devices if they're still experiencing issues after yesterday's major outage. A software defect's being blamed for knocking the network out nationwide. There are now calls for the telco to compensate customers. The US president has declared the country's ceasefire with Iran is over and says any further diplomatic talks are a waste of time. Donald Trump says he no longer wants to deal with Iranian leaders despite a peace memorandum being signed just 2 weeks ago. The collapse of the truce follows strikes by the US military in response to attacks on commercial shipping. South Australia has recorded its second case of H5 bird flu. It is the country's eighth positive result, with five recorded in WA and one in New South Wales. Testing is also underway on four suspected cases, two in South Australia and two in Western Australia. Aussies are paying record high rent as high demand means tenants are facing a landlord's market. New data from Domain shows high rental growth across all of the capitals, led by Sydney. And Matt Damon has cut gluten from his diet and says it's changed his life. He made the decision when he was going through a huge physical transformation for his new film, The Odyssey. Nova Sport is next.
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3: New South Wales has claimed the Origin title after upsetting pre-match favourites Queensland 30-12 in last night's decider. Nathan Cleary named player of the match and player of the series. Alexander Zverev is through to the Wimbledon semi-finals with a straight sets win over American Taylor Fritz. And the opening game of this season's BBL tournament is set to be played in India. The Melbourne Renegades will take on the Perth Scorchers in Chennai on December 12. And you're up to date on Nova.
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6: 6:35, up and about, Mel and Maddie with you.
7: I mean, you're not going to know that I'm having severe stomach cramps right now. And it's just something that I've lived with for like all my life. And only now I'm like, you know what? I should really get to the bottom of why this happens and what sets it off. But I want you to know, bay leaves fix anything that upsets your stomach.
6: Really?
7: I'm waiting for Coles downstairs to open so I can go get myself a packet of bay leaves.
6: And what do you do with the leaf
7: now? I put it in a glass of hot water, like from the kettle, and I drink it like a tea, and it solves so much stomach pain. I can't explain it. And so what I want to say is if you ever have stomach pain and it might be like just, I don't know, something that you've eaten or nerves or something, just try it. Just try it.
6: I always thought bay leaves were just a bit of a waste of space. Whenever I see, like, throw a bay leaf in the for the recipe, I'm like, really, what's that leaf doing? It just goes in and then you take it out again. And I'm like,
7: yeah, I add it to sauce. Like when I make sauce, I add it to sauce. Do you add it to sauce?
6: Yeah, sauces, or if you're making curries, a stew or a curry, something along those lines. But I do, and I'm like, I don't know if it's doing any heavy lifting at all in this dish compared to the amount of garlic that I'm putting in it.
7: But it does have a bit of sweetness to it, a bay leaf. Like I prefer a bay leaf tea over a green tea because I find a green tea can be quite bitter, especially if you don't get the temperature of the water right. But a bay leaf tea is so nice.
6: Is bay leaf tea a thing? Because like, does Lipton make a bay leaf tea, or is it something that you just have to do yourself?
7: It was something that I grew up with. My grandmother, my nonna used to make it for me whenever I would have a sore stomach. And I mean, they'd add sugar because they're Italian and that's what they do. And like when you're a kid, you're like, yes. But I add it without sugar. But you can also put parsley in it, apparently. But I have it with just bay leaf, and it is a game changer. Bay
6: leaf chat.
7: Bay leaf chat.
6: Want to get involved.
7: Try it. Yeah. Try it. I'm telling you, it'll help.
6: If you do anything

0: with the bay leaf. Just get hit up the Nova socials. Let us know. Let Mel know what she can do with the bay leaves. Coming up after
1: they get rid of ants.
0: Do they get out?
1: Yeah, where you put them. Sorry, we'll save that for another time.
0: Okay, cool.
1: Okay.

0: Taylor Swift's Cruel Summer. 6:40. Mel and Maddie with you. Hey, Mel, in the podcast today, why don't we tell everyone the benefits of bay leaves and ants? All right, we'll do that in the podcast.
1: Okay, yeah, that's a good idea. That's such a good hook. I'll hang around for that.
0: The podcast, you don't have to hang around. It's just there permanently. Once we record it after the show, then it's just there forever. And you go, you know what? Got ants.
1: I really do. Yeah, I really want to know how bay leaves will help ants.
0: Yeah. We'll just search the Mel and Maddie podcast on the Nova mm-hmm. Player and you'll find out a little later on today. Will you indulge me for 2 seconds?
2: The clock's about to go here. The Blues want another try. Pass across to Brayley. Brayley tackled. He wasn't tackled. He's got the ball away. Hanson Young scores on the siren.
0: It's a very good day to be a New South Welshman. So last night was the decider in the State of Origin, which is Rugby League 3-game series, which is, I think, quite possibly Australia's greatest sporting rivalry, New South Wales versus Queensland, the best of each state going up against each other, which dates back to the early 80s. I think 1982 might have been the first State of Origin. And the rivalry there stems from long-standing, before it was the National Rugby League, it was the New South Wales Rugby League. And New South Wales used to poach Queensland players and had no respect for the Queensland League. So there's this real, real rivalry between the two states when it comes to State of Origin time. And I froth on rugby league. It's that, and I love all sport, and I think sport's amazing, especially at a time like this when the world is on fire and you see what's happening with the World Cup. It's just uniting people, and I think that's the great thing about sport. It can just bring people together, and you can find your tribe, whether it's in whatever sporting code it is. And I lived through the 90s where New South Wales were dominant. I grew up, and then it became Queensland were just amazing throughout the mid to late 2000s, where they had won 8 in a row, and it was a real, real dire time for New South Wales when it came to the State of Origin. And last night was really special because, like, I wasn't at the game, I wasn't at a pub with my mates, I was just sitting on a lounge. And it just come from a place of privilege. You know, I've got a roof over my head and we were cold so I could turn the heater on, and we were sitting there and we're eating dinner, and that in itself is a privilege to have. And then I look to my right and I've got my wife who's been by my side for 21 years. I've got my eldest daughter sitting there, and I've got my young fella, Ziggs. And Ziggy has tried for the last few years to stay up for the State of Origin. Like, kickoff's 10 past 8. He's only 9. He usually gets to halftime and he's conked, right? He's out. Last night he made it to full time, and just like the win in itself was amazing, but more than that was just watching his little face throughout the game and watching New South Wales score tries, and one, being proud of himself for being able to stay awake, and then him living that moment and seeing his team win, and the joy on his face was the most joy that I've experienced ever watching State of Origin, watching him so excited about it. And I was thinking about, there's this really sort of throwaway quote from the US office where it's like something along the lines of, I wish you knew you were living in the good old days when the good old days were happening. So, and I had a moment where I looked across and go, this is one of those times for me. Like, I just took a snapshot of it, and I was like, the kids are growing up so fast. And I know that I don't have many State of Origins on the couch with them. And to have this as a core memory for him as his first one that he sat through and watched his team win was just the most special experience to have last night. And I don't, like, result aside, yeah, we won, but winning last night was watching his little face, and I was just so happy. Like, I'd strangely emotional driving into work this morning thinking about it, and I was like, oh my God, I'm so lucky to have that in my life. And I think just
1: Matt, this is like this is actually the first time I've ever cried over sport, something related to sport. That is so lovely.
0: Yeah, I think we need to do fart jokes or talk about bay leaves or something just so we can get to the break.
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5: On the M7 motorway at Preston, the car's broken down southbound near Bonera Road. It's blocking the left-hand lane on approach to the M5. Glenhaven, a crash. Old Northern Road, corner Glenhaven Road. North Parramatta, a crash. Still holding up James Roos Drive, southbound at Pennant Hills Road. At Cremorne, the tidal flow light changes failed this morning on Military Road near Spofforth Street. Lane 4 citybound on Military Road is closed. And at Ryde, traffic lights blacked out for repairs. Lane Cove Road, corner Devlin Street after a crash. 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Showers, top of 18 for the city, 7-10 in the west, right now 10 degrees. Sydney's Nova 96.9.
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22: 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See you at the bar, you was hardly talking. That's when I knew that your heart was scarring. Friends to lovers need a part to star in. Like, wait, babe, let me.

0: Yes, mate. 6:55. Mel and Maddie with you. Mel Trissino. Check out her personal Instagram at Mel Trissino, where she does a version of Bruno's dance from the film clip to that song.
1: Oh, you were bagging my elevator clip today. The one of me dancing in the elevator.
0: Is that the latest one that's on the grid?
1: That's the latest one on the grid. And then this morning I was like, maybe I'll do an updated version for this week. And then Tom Casamento, our EP, walked in on me.
0: Oh, how embarrassing.
1: Embarrassing.
0: When you are getting dressed for work in the morning, are you thinking about your reel that you're going to make of your elevator fits at the end of the week? Is that your thought process?
1: This last 2 weeks it has been, because I really was like, I don't want to wear the same thing and I don't want to look like a feral. So I've really had to think of, like, yesterday I didn't film anything because I wasn't feeling myself.
0: Yeah.
1: I was like, this isn't a vibe. I'm not going to record today.
0: It was a good outfit yesterday.
1: Well, you didn't see all of it, so only saw the top, because we're in separate markets. But I,
0: talk in separate markets. We're in different cities, guys.
1: Sorry.
0: Right, how about we tell everyone who's in the red room?
2: Rules, yes. Rule.
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4: Keep it on Nova to win. 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
1: This is going to be fun. I don't even know if I've got an invite to go to this. 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It's Aussie-born global superstar Rule. He is performing at Northgate Theatre, which is in Melbourne, speaking of other markets. And if you would love to come along and you're not in Melbourne, that's all G. We're going to sort you out with flights and a night stay at the Ritz-Carlton. Rule's latest album, Kicking My Feet and Screaming, is out now on all streaming platforms. And the best part is it's a 13-plus event. 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
0: Whoa. 13-plus event.
1: Yeah, 13-plus. I know. So many red rooms always like 18-plus.
0: Unheard of.
1: Yeah, this is going to be great. So if you would love to head along, get to registering on the Nova Player or novafm.com.au for your invite.
0: Beautiful. We got some news coming your way. And then after that, Mel Trissino with a little bit of pillow talk.
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19: 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Search Belong deals. Big delays on the M4 motorway. There was a truck and car crash citybound at Granfield just near James Roos Drive. It's now been moved to the breakdown lane, but speed's still down to 40k's on the M4 and delays go all the way back to Coleman Street. At Cremorne, still seeing slow traffic both ways along Military Road approaching Spofforth Street. We did have trouble with the tidal flow traffic lights, but that has been rectified. Discover Oran Park, a vibrant, walkable town in southwest Sydney, where land, townhomes, apartments and commercial spaces are now selling. 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Showers, top of 18 for the city, 17 in the west, right now 10 degrees. Sydney's Nova 96.9.
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22: Nova. Good morning, Kerry Turner with you. Telstra says a software fault is the likely cause of yesterday's nationwide mobile outage. Mobile connections across the country were impacted and more than 300 000 emergency calls weren't able to get through. Telstra has apologised and says it will continue to investigate exactly what went wrong. Donald Trump has threatened to attack Iran again, hours after saying he thinks the ceasefire is over. The US president made the comments after the US and Iran traded fire. Washington has confirmed it's fired at more than 80 Iranian targets. In response, Tehran says it is targeting American military sites in Bahrain and Kuwait. A second case of H5 bird flu has been confirmed in South Australia, this time on the state's York Peninsula. Western Australia has also recorded two new suspected H5 cases in dead seabirds. The Prime Minister will meet his Indian counterpart in Melbourne today. They're expected to sign an agreement to export Australian uranium to India. And Taylor Swift has been nominated for an Emmy, her first in over 10 years and her second ever. She's been acknowledged as a performer and producer for the Eras Tour, the final show concert film. Nova Sport is next.
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22: There's always next year for Queensland after losing the Origin decider last night on home soil. New South Wales won 30-12 to take out this year's series. Nathan Cleary was named player of the match and player of the series. British wildcard Arthur Ferry will play for a spot in the Wimbledon final. The world number 114 has beaten Italy's Flavio Cavoli in straight sets. And round 18 of the AFL kicks off tonight with Fremantle up against the Swans in Perth. And you're up to date on Nova.
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15: What a fabulous Thursday it is to be a New South Welshman. G'day, how you doing? Mel and Maddie hanging out with you. That's all I'm saying. I'm just going to leave it there. A little later on, we could be sending you to Florida to see Olivia Rodrigo. Well, what do you got for us here?
1: Huh? Fresh off the press.
15: Oh.
1: You know how they do the most livable cities?
15: Yeah, I feel like it comes out 3 times a year.
1: I know. You're so right. I feel like I do it a lot.
15: Yeah.
1: Okay, so Copenhagen's come in at number one.
15: It's always those Nordic up that part of the world. They're just so happy up there.
1: I wonder what they... I mean, that. Well, where's Erland from? He's from Finland.
15: Norway. Yeah.
1: Oh, okay. And I mean, he looks wrapped with life.
15: If anyone isn't, you got to follow. If you're on Snapchat or if you're allowed, he is having the best time on Snapchat. He's discovered Snapchat, Erling Haaland, who is the striker for Manchester City and Norway in the World Cup. And he's just living his best life in America at the moment.
1: And watching him play is the best, where he just kind of like walks. It looks like he's moping around. And then all of a sudden he just like sees the ball, runs for it, shoots a goal with a header. And you're like... How? I wish I was half as good at anything in my life as he is with that. So anyway, most livable cities. Adelaide, if we're going to talk top 10, Adelaide has come in at number 8.
15: Oh, go the rad.
1: Sydney at number 4.
15: Mm-hmm.
1: And Melbourne at 3. Third most livable city.
15: In the world.
1: I think, apparently.
15: That's your hometown, mate.
1: I don't believe it. I'm calling FIFA rigged on this. I am a proud Melburnian. I have lived here my entire life. It has changed a lot. It's changed a lot. So I'm surprised that that is the third most livable city.
15: Would you throw it in the top 10?
1: No. If I'm being honest, no, not at the moment. I think that we need a lot of change here. I don't want to get Husey.
15: I like this smell.
1: Do you know what it is? All I want to say is that if you live in Melbourne, you know that it has shifted. You know that it has changed. And I don't want us to look at these indexes and think, oh, no, we're still third most livable. Cool, we don't need to do anything. No, we do. We still need to fix it. So let's not rest on our morals. Laurels, is that what it is? Let's rest on our laurels and make the city good again. Make it better.
15: Look out, 3AW.
1: Sorry,
15: here comes Mel Trasuna.
1: Oh my gosh, I feel sweaty. It went too hard.
15: No, I like it. Shall we get the minister on the line? 8 minutes after 7. Let's get back into the tunes. Tame Impala with Jenny. This is the Dracula remix. You with Mel and Maddie.

0: 7:14, Alex Warren's Fever Dream, which ties in perfectly for Mel Trocini here.
1: Oh my gosh, it does. It's like we planned that, but we actually didn't. We actually didn't. On 13:24:10, I want to know if you have a game-changing pillow. And I just didn't know that that existed. But most recently, I realised that I needed a new pillow because you know how they have expiration dates?
0: This is something I only learnt when I started dating my now wife. That she said to me, how long have I had my pillow for? And I said, I couldn't tell you. And she's like, yeah. You need a new pillow then.
1: Yeah. Well, I have like, you know, the pillow protector over it as well as the pillowcase. And so once when I was taking off the pillowcase, I went, oh, this expired in 2008. I think I need a new pillow.
0: Well, hang on. They actually legitimately have expiry dates on them.
1: Yeah, some brands have an expiry date on it.
0: Okay.
1: Now, I was starting to think that I needed a new pillow because I was just getting really sore neck and shoulders, and I was like, that could be age, it could be the extremely hard mattress that my husband insisted we buy, or it could be the pillow. I'd turned into a stomach sleeper, which I had never been before, and wow. I was always sleeping on my stomach, and then my neck was feeling a bit crooked because I was sleeping on my stomach, and I don't sleep on a massage bed where I can put my head in a hole and breathe, right? So I was like, you know what, I'm just going to try it. I'm going to go and get a new pillow, but I love my pillows really flat. Like I'm a child, like a baby pillow is like my type of pillow, right? Okay. So I went into like a furniture store and I thought I'm going to be an adult and I'm going to buy a good pillow. And every time that I've purchased a pillow, it's just been from like Target or Kmart, right?
0: Yep.
1: So I walked into like another store and I walked in and I was like, hi, I'm here to look for a pillow. I'm on my own, by the way, no husband. And the guy's like, oh yeah, yeah. What's your price range? And I'm thinking like, you know, what, max $50. So I'm like, no price range. You show me what you got and I'll choose. So anyway, we're having this conversation and he's lying me on this like techno gel Italian pillow and it's flat and it's super heavy, but it's like, and he's explaining how my neck alignment is really straight when I lie on my side and I'm feeling it. I'm like, oh yeah, okay. I'm like, yeah, how much is this? And he's like, $400. And I was shook. Then he follows it up with, but because I know you from the tally, I'll give you a discount.
0: Get out.
1: And then I went, oh no, now he knows me and I have to buy this.
0: Yeah.
1: Because
0: he's offered the discount too.
1: He's offered the discount. And I went, listen, my husband needs a new pillow as well. Let me bring him. Are you working tomorrow? And he's like, yeah, I am. I'm like, let me bring him in and we'll go through it together. And in my head, I'm like, there is no way Steph is going to let me spend $400 on a pillow, right? So I bring Steph in. I'm like, now remember, Steph, we're not spending $400 on a pillow. You need to talk us out of the situation, right? So we get into the store again. The same guy's there. He helps us. And he brings out the same pillows. And I'm lying on the pillow and the guy's explaining it to Stefan how my neck is straight. And Steph's like, yeah, you're right. He's like, I can see that. Can I have a go? So then he brings out a higher pillow for Steph. Steph's on it. He's like, yeah, we're going to get him. And I'm like, no, we were meant to not spend this amount of money on a pillow.
0: But has it changed your life?
1: It's changed my life.
0: Okay.
1: I don't sleep on my stomach anymore. My neck and shoulders haven't been hurting. It is a game. It's heavy. Like, we can't pillow fight anymore because we will literally, like, concuss one another. It's, like, 50 kilos, this pillow. And every time I have to, like, change the pillowcase, I'm like, I need a protein drink to do this. But it has absolutely, it is a game changer. And I thought, you know what? Spending money on good sleep, I'm on board now. So on 13:24:10, I want to know if you have a game-changing pillow.
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4: At Balcombe Hills, a car has broken down on Windsor Road, southbound approaching Seven Hills Road, but it's in the centre lane of Windsor Road and some heavy delays behind it. We still have traffic queued back along the M4 motorway after an earlier crash citybound near James Roos Drive. The crash has been cleared, all lanes have reopened, but it's left queues of traffic from around Prospect Highway to the Cumberland Highway, the M4 slowing as well as you approach Silverwater Road citybound. At Concord West, just getting reports now of an incident on Homebush Bay Drive. It's in the northbound lanes just north of Australia Avenue. Have you heard? The IKEA sale is on now. So to get up to 70% off hundreds of products, just head to ikea.com.au before everyone else finds out. Showers today, top of 18 for the city, 17 in the west, right now 10 degrees, Sydney's 5 at 96.9.
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0: Nova gets you up close and personal with all the big stars. We've sent you to see Ray. Right now we're sending you to see Olivia Rodrigo. Well, not this second. Coming up a little later on in the show, you could be seeing her live in Florida. Right now we're doing a little bit of pillow talk.
1: And it's not as sexy as you thought it was going to be.
0: Nah.
1: I want to know if you have a game-changing pillow, and that's after we dropped quite a bit of coin on one of those like fancy Italian pillows that's got a gel in it and it's like weighs 50 kilos. And it's actually a game changer. I've been sleeping so well since buying this pillow. Angie on 132410, good morning.
2: Good morning.
1: And I take it's a good morning if you've had a great pillow to sleep on.
2: Yes. I discovered the Dumbuck range, which is Australian wool and doesn't have any latex or anything like that. They're quite light. And I've actually gone and had got all three, the mini, the medium and the high for different sleeps, and they're fantastic. It looks really good. They're affordable. And you can throw them out after a couple of years because that's what you need to do because, like, yuck.
1: Oh, did you hear me earlier, Angie, when I told you how long my old pillow had lasted? Yeah. I think I had it since I was a child.
2: No. We breathe that in, and when you think about that and you think about respiratory conditions, you just go, see you later.
1: No, oh, Angie. I hadn't even thought about that, Angie. What a good point.
0: Really
1: now I feel gross.
0: Think about going and getting a new pillow now.
1: Good morning, Tony.
3: Morning.
1: I heard you've been on a pillow journey.
3: Most definitely. Your pillow chat actually triggered a lot of memories. Because when I was younger, I started off with like a really soft pillow. Mm-hmm. And then gradually through life, I graduated to a really hard pillow. And more recently, I've been using one of those astronaut memory foam pillows. It's like somewhere in between. It's like really, really good. It's really comfortable.
1: An astronaut pillow?
0: The idea of an astronaut pillow confuses me because like an astronaut's like in zero gravity, just floating around. So how would they use a anyway, that's just my mind. That's the way it works. But
3: yeah, that's the way they sell it because your head like floats in the pillow. You don't feel it. It molds around your head.
1: Gotcha.
3: Yeah, it's really great.
1: That's kind of like the zero gravity beds. Have you heard about those?
0: No.
1: Oh, a zero gravity bed. It's kind of like one of those hospital beds where you're like, but it's meant to make you feel like you're sleeping on nothing, like you're actually suspended in air.
0: Oh, see, when you talk about those, I think about the infomercials that used to be on Good Morning Australia with Bert Newton. It was for the more mature customer and because they couldn't get out of bed properly.
1: Oh, my gosh, yeah. But I'll tell you what, there are days where I'm like, I could do with one of those. Kelly, Good morning.
4: 100% I found my best favourite pillow ever. Oof. The only problem was it was in Vietnam and from a hotel room.
1: No!
4: So I went to the reception and asked where they got it from or if I could have it. And they said, oh, no, we don't know where. So I ended up taking it.
0: Oh, you jammed it.
1: Oh, good on you. Yes. And you have to oh, my gosh. Imagine putting a pillow in your suitcase. Like, just that in itself.
4: I had to sacrifice a lot of things. But, yeah, it was worth it.
1: Worth it? And do you still have it?
4: I certainly do.
1: And you can't figure out where it's from or what the brand is?
4: No tags or anything. But I had to have it.
1: Yeah, I was going to say that would suck to have. But I'm glad you were able to take it.
4: Yeah,
1: good on
4: it's
1: you,
4: a
1: Kelly.
4: Game changer.
0: Love
1: yeah,
0: it.
1: Yeah, and it was free. It's the will of
0: the neighbors. Thanks, everyone.
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14: 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Husband's at the club. And Sonia's on cloud nine. 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Anya, Sonia. 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
12: It's crime with Perfect Italiano. Perfect for that.
14: While you're bumper to bumper, Sonia's in cruise control on a carnival cruise. The kids are at the kids' club. Husband's at the...

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2: 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At Lanier, a crash reported Hill Road at the corner of Riley Street. Still some delays at North Parramatta with a breakdown on James Roos Drive southbound approaching Pennant Hills Road. Just getting reports of a breakdown on the M5 motorway at Moorbank. It's in the city-bound lanes just before Moorbank Avenue. Traffic very slow still on the M4 motorway past the Prospect Highway after an earlier crash. It has cleared. 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Showers, top of 18 in the city, 17 in the west. Right now, 10 degrees. Sydney's Nova 96.9.
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4: Good morning, Kerry Turner with you. Telstra says it's identified a secondary issue stemming from a software malfunction which triggered a nationwide outage yesterday. Those trying to reach 000 may receive an error message before their phone connects to an alternative mobile network. We're being warned that food prices will keep on climbing, mainly due to the Iran war. The RBA says it's impacting the food supply chain from farming through to the nation's grocery distribution. Production, processing and transport have become more expensive, with prices going up faster than overall inflation in the past 2 years. The US and Iran have traded blows, casting doubt over the future of their ceasefire agreement. President Donald Trump says he thinks the temporary deal is over, adding that negotiators on both sides can keep talking, but he thinks they're wasting their time. The remarks come after the US fired at more than 80 Iranian targets following attacks on 3 tankers in the Strait of Hormuz. The Indian Prime Minister is in Melbourne today as part of a lightning visit to Australia. Narendra Modi will hold defence and security talks with Anthony Albanese. And Dwayne The Rock Johnson has reacted to the memes about Maui's hair in the live-action Moana movie. He says they're amazing, he loves them, and they have all made him laugh. Nova Sport is next.
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4: Going in as underdogs, the Blues have silenced their critics and won this year's State of Origin series. New South Wales had a 30-12 upset win over Queensland in last night's decider. The Swans will get Tom Papley back from injury for tonight's top of the table AFL match against the Dockers in Perth. And top seed Alexander Zverev has beaten American Taylor Fritz in straight sets to reach the semi-finals at Wimbledon. And you're up to date on Nova.
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1: Wake up. Maddie for breakfast on Nova.
8: 7:37. Been saying it all morning. Say it again. Great day to be a New South Welshman. Coming up a little later on, the snubs from Taylor Swift's wedding. We're just getting drip fed bits and pieces about this huge event, which took over the Madison Square Garden in New York.
5: And there's
8: a
5: few people.
8: Yeah, I was going to say the world, but I thought that was a little dramatic, so I just went with MSG. But

0: There are a few people who weren't invited that are starting to get their nose out of joint. Mel's got a bit of a list on that later on. But, hey, is this cooking with Mel? What are we doing?
1: Oh, my gosh, it is. Can you hear this? That is my packet of bay leaves that have been delivered straight from the supermarket into the studio. Because I was saying earlier that I sometimes get chronic stomach pains. I don't know why. And in my something, I'm not going to say how old I am, but in all my life, I should have figured out by now what it is, but I don't know. But I do know that these bad boys are going to help. Now, this is something that my nonna used to make. So I do think it's Italian.
0: Okay. If it isn't, you'll be proved wrong. People will comment. They'll come for you in the DMs.
1: No, it is because it's called acqua d'aura. Okay.
0: I love it. I love it when you lean right in.
1: Thank you.
0: Yeah.
1: So the first challenge is opening the pack.
0: Oh, this is amazing.
1: Okay, we got it.
0: It's the nails. That's the problem.
1: Tom came in with a knife ready to go. Okay. So then you grab, I've just got a glass of hot water from the kettle. And then you add your bay leaves. Now you add depending on how big they are. So I would say that requires two. Okay. And I would pop in two.
0: Yep.
1: And then I just let it sit a little bit, cool down. And then you drink it. That smells amazing. I think it smells really good. And it tastes better than a green tea. And this will fix all your stomach issues. And if you want to do it for your kids, you can put a little bit of sugar. Not all of them. Not all your stomach issues.
0: Oh, Mel's going to be travelling around the country with a horse and wagon. Hey, come and try my bay leaf elixir. It'll fix all your problems.
1: Not all your problems. Okay, if you have an upset stomach.
0: Yeah.
1: You know, sometimes when you eat something and you're like, it's not food poisoning, but it's upset your stomach, that will fix it.
0: Okay.
1: And you know, sometimes when you're really nervous and you get cramps, this will fix it. And you know, sometimes where you got to do fartsies, but you can't, and then your stomach's all bloated from gas, this will fix it.
0: I reckon we've reached
1: allegedly
0: our limit. Yeah. Enjoy your bay leaf tea as we get into a bit of Sabrina Carpenter.
1: Drink
0: busy
1: responsibly.
0: Woman. 7:40, Mel and Maddie with you.

0: Brenna Carpenter, busy woman.
1: You're on Nova with Mel and Maddie. We want to send you to go see Olivia Rodrigo in Florida. We'll do that after 8 o'clock. How's your tea there? I can hear it clinking away. How's
2: that going? Sorry. I thought I was being really subtle there.
1: Bay leaf tea. Might be my headphones. Your bay leaf tea. Good. It's going all right.
2: Yeah, it's actually really good. How it's
1: your guts?
2: Really sweet.
1: Settled them down?
2: It does. Okay. Yeah, it's settling.
1: What I want to do here, I want to have a chat to you on 13-24-10. Yesterday after the show, I went and did. I do a bit of filming every now and then for Channel 7. It's a TV show called Sydney Weekender. I'm in Sydney, and it's kind of like, if you're not in Sydney, it's like Postcards or a local getaway, which is in New South Wales on Channel 7, and then nationally on 7, mate. But it highlights sort of the stuff to do in and around New South Wales. And I've been working on that show for 9 years as a presenter. Get to do some really cool stuff. And yesterday I went to what was the Harbour Bridge Museum. Right. And so in one of the pylons on the Harbour Bridge, so, you know, the fireworks go off and you've got the four pylons either side of the Harbour Bridge. In one of those pylons, they have this museum, and it's sort of like if you're not quite up to doing the bridge climb, they have that opportunity where you can walk across the Harbour Bridge and go up the top and have photos and stuff. All the celebs do it when they come to town. You can go.
2: Oh, I haven't done it yet.
1: Because when all the celebs come to town, you can climb up the pylon. So there's the stairs that go up, and then there has this incredible observatory at the top, and you got views that look back towards the opera house, and you got great view. Anyway, so I was filming a story there, and I got to meet, which was kind of cool, I got to meet the great-grandson of John Bradfield, who was the guy who designed the Sydney Harbour Bridge. And I was like, that's a pretty cool thing to go, yeah.
2: What was he doing there?
1: I was interviewing him for the story.
2: Oh!
1: Yeah.
2: So, he wasn't just like there claiming it.
1: No, he's not just there making eye contact with everyone going, hey, you know who built this? Hey. So I was chatting to him, and the story about it's fascinating in itself is that because it was so long ago, his great-grandfather had never even seen a car before even designing, having the vision to go, because the story.
2: So what were they building it for?
1: Well, there was never a bridge that went from north to south of Sydney. They used to have to go all the long way around, right? So there was a lot of proposals on
2: horse and carriage?
1: Yeah. This is horse and cart time. They knew that the Model T Ford was coming, right? But it wasn't here yet when they were in the planning stages through like the early 1900s before it was officially opened in 1932. Cars were around then, but in the planning stages, no, right? He and part of his study was to go around the world, and he saw a traffic light once and went, wow, this is incredible. Cars are coming soon, and we need to have a bridge that can, you know, handle that. And so all of the other sort of tenders were two-lane bridges. And this guy, Bradfield, was like, that's not going to cut it. We need like an 8-lane bridge because we need to put train access for trains and pedestrians, which is in my mind is wild because
2: he
1: hadn't even seen a car.
2: Far ahead.
1: He thought that far ahead.
2: Yeah.
1: Anyway.
2: Yeah.
1: So that's just me nerding out on the Harbour Bridge side of the stuff. But I was just like, this guy's incredible. Like, and I was like, do you get to go across for free? Do you have to pay the tolls? Like, because seeing it's your great.
2: What a great point. Yeah. That's such a great follow up question. What's the answer?
1: He does. Yeah. He doesn't get it.
2: Yeah, how does his granddad feel about the tolls?
1: I know. Considering we paid it off years, you know, you got angry about Melbourne. We paid off the bridge years ago as taxpayers. Anyway, we're still paying tolls. But what I
2: maintenance, Matt? Mate, aren't they painting 24 hours? Yeah, every day they're painting.
1: Not 24 hours a day, but once they finish painting, they start again because it's so big.
2: Yeah.
1: But what I did think was kind of cool is just having that in your family tree. Is like, yeah, that's my great-grandfather who designed and then orchestrated the Sydney Harbour Bridge. And then I was thinking about a guy I went to school with, and he told everyone that his grandfather was the person who invented Aussie, Aussie, Aussie, oi, oi, oi. And I'm like, that's not true, mate. Like, I know that's just one of it's not true, right? There's no way in the world that your grandfather invented Aussie, Aussie, Aussie, oi, oi, oi.
2: I love that story because you can tell that the kid thought it. The granddad clearly was lying.
1: Yeah. And it just bought right into it. And then he's come to school with it and everyone's like, so what I thought we could have a bit of fun with right now on 13-24-10 is Who's in your family tree, right? Now, we're not going to fact check it. So you could be like my mate I went to school with. You could ring up and say, yeah, my grandfather's the one that invented Aussie, Aussie, Aussie, oi, oi, oi. Or you could have done like a bit of ancestry.com and found some really wild links in your family tree. So let's go. 13, 24, 10. And if you've got a ripper, we might even open up the prize cupboard for it as well. Who's in your family tree?
0: 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Sydney traffic.
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4: Still a slow run on the M4 motorway eastbound from James Roos Drive to Silverwater Road after an earlier crash. All lanes have reopened to traffic, though. We're seeing a busy run on the M7 motorway through Balcombe Hills. Underpace eastbound past Old Windsor Road. Your travel time from Richmond Road to Windsor Road along the M7 motorway this morning is 22 minutes. Warringah Freeway, steady north and southbound between the Harbour Bridge and Tunnel and Falcon Street. Traffic very busy at Mascot now. The International Airport Terminal entries off Airport Drive and Marsh Street are queued up. If a new Volkswagen's been sitting on your wish list for a while, now might be your time. 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Showers today, 18 for the city, 17 in the west. Right now, 10 degrees. Sydney's Nova 96.9.
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0: Mel and Maddie for breakfast.
3: Nova.

0: Yeah, Harry Styles, Dance No More. What a vibe. It's Mel and Maddie here with you on Nova. And people that did a Harry gig overnight copped a lot more Harry than they thought they were going to get. Ooh. That's coming up in Mel's Entertainment News a little later on. We're on the phones at the moment, 13 24 10. I met the great-grandson of the guy who designed the Harbour Bridge yesterday, and I just thought, you know what, let's open up the phones and go into people's family trees.
1: Yes, amazing claims. Yeah. Who are you related to? What do they do? Good morning, Beck.
2: Hi.
1: What did you discover in your family tree?
2: So I've actually got two pretty famous people that I'm related to. The first one is Banjo Patterson. Oh. He's like a fourth great uncle.
1: That's cool.
2: And
1: that's,
2: then yeah. Jackie Howe. He is a legendary Australian sheep shearer.
1: Oh, that's cool too.
0: How Australian.
1: Man, that's so, your family line is so Australia.
2: I know. Well, we came on the first fleet, so we're as Australian as you can get.
1: Oh, wow. See, even that's a cool claim coming on the first fleet.
0: Who is obsessed with the family tree in your family? Who's done all this research?
2: This is my nan. My nan did everything.
0: Yeah, there's always one. When you find out that there's someone who is really, really into it. Hello, yeah. Shelley.
3: Was that Shelley?
0: Yeah, that's you, Shel. How are you going?
3: Hey. Good, how are you?
0: Really good. We're talking the amazing claims in your family lineage. What do you got?
3: Well, obviously Melbourne doesn't have a Sydney Harbour Bridge. The next best thing we have is the Nilex clock. And my grandfather was a welder and he actually built the Nilex clock.
1: Wow. So was he climbing? Because the Nilex clock is really high above.
3: I know, right?
1: Like right near the MCG. It's pretty massive. Did he weld that high up?
3: Yeah, absolutely. And I think they did some of it, obviously, probably in a factory. But then, yeah, to actually, yeah, get it up there and attach it and everything. He was up there and he said the view was amazing. And, he got up and got down safely with his team. But, yeah, every time I drive past, it's kind of a cool little thing. Mm.
1: And it's a shame it doesn't work anymore.
3: I know.
1: Oh, man, your granddad would be spewing.
3: Another relic of Melbourne.
1: Yeah, that's Liverpool City. Hello, Jaden.
4: Good morning, Mel and Maddie. How are you?
1: Very great, well, mate. My friend. Tell us about your lineage.
4: So mine's similar to the Aussie chant, but it's real. Great uncle coined the term Anzac.
1: Oh, really?
0: Oh, wow. Now, who was that?
4: Major Cyril Wagstaff.
1: And how did... Sorry,
0: I'm just doing a bit of live Googling.
1: Did they tell you...
4: go for it.
1: Did they ever explain, like, was it a meeting?
4: I have no idea. All I've got is information my mum's told me and what you can find on Google.
0: Yeah, yeah. Educated at the United Services College, Wagstaff was commissioned to the Royal Engineers in 1897. He served on the northwest frontier of India in the First World War with the Australian Army and is credited with creating the term Anzac. And he was promoted to temporary lieutenant colonel in October 1915, brevet lieutenant colonel in 1917, and brevet colonel in June 19. Incredible. I love that kind of stuff in the family. It is unreal. Jaden, dine out
1: really
0: on that one.
1: Also, I thought we weren't going to fact check our listeners, but I love that you did that anyway.
0: The term Anzac is something that is just...
1: Yes, I know. You don't actually think that it had an origin.
0: No,
1: it's that.
0: No.
1: Yeah. Hello, Taylor.
5: Hi, morning.
0: Hey, Taylor.
1: Morning. Tell us about someone in your lineage and who they are and what they created.
5: My papa was one of the main construction people in building the Scooby-Doo coaster at Movie World.
0: Oh.
5: So now he has a little stone that says his name on it at the back of Movie World next to the log ride.
1: Oh, that's my gosh,
5: amazing.
1: That's so cool.
5: I know.
1: That's really cool.
0: Now, Taylor, there's stories about people who are related to Walt Disney that get special treatment at Disneyland and there's special areas that they get to go in and access at Disneyland that the general public don't get. Do you get that at Movie World, mate?
5: No, I don't.
0: Oh, damn. Hey, you know what you will do, though, is I'm going to throw you a $250 Experience Oz voucher so you can experience theme parks, aquariums, surfing lessons and wildlife encounters on Mel and Maddie.
5: Thank you so much.
0: No dramas. Thanks to everyone who got involved. Sorry, everyone, we couldn't get to today because the phones are going nuts. But thanks for sharing your stories, everyone.
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4: 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Mascot of cars broken down, citybound on General Holmes Drive. It's in the airport tunnel. It's blocked two of the four lanes. The two centre lanes are now closed and delays are building back toward Marsh Street. Also, Marsh Street and Airport Drive really heavy at Mascot trying to get into the International Airport Terminal this morning. North Meter crash, Windsor Road, northbound near Rifle Range Road. Manly Vale, a bus has broken down on Condor Mine Street, southbound at Kenneth Road. Already thinking about what's for dinner? 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Showers, top of 18, right now 11 degrees. Sydney's Nova 96.9.
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6: Good morning, Kerry Turner with you. Telstra warns customers may still experience 000 issues due to a second network fault. The telco says a secondary issue is affecting more emergency calls. It comes after a nationwide outage yesterday that crippled train networks, payment systems and mobile phone systems. The US president's taken aim at the leadership in Iran after declaring he believes the ceasefire is over. The United States is preparing further strikes after accusing Iranian forces of targeting multiple vessels in the Strait of Hormuz. Donald Trump says he doesn't see the point in going back to the negotiation table. Nearly 80% of Aussies believe they are being price gouged at the Bowser as fuel prices creep back up. Research from comparison site Finder shows petrol stress is soaring following the federal government's reduction to the fuel excise cut. South Australia's recorded its second case of H5 bird flu. It is the country's eighth positive result, with five in WA and one in New South Wales. Testing is also underway on four suspected cases, two of them in South Australia and two in Western Australia. And Aussie Sarah Snook has been nominated for her fourth Emmy Award. She's been recognised for her role in the US thriller All Her Fault. The awards will be held in September. Nova Sport is next.
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6: New South Wales has produced one of the greatest Origin upsets, winning last night's decider 30-12. Nathan Cleary claimed Player of the Match honours and was named Player of the Series. The Swans will get Tom Papley back from a calf injury for tonight's top-of-the-table AFL match against Fremantle in Perth. And the opening game of this season's BBL tournament is set to be played in India, with the Renegades to take on the Scorchers in Chennai on December 12. And you're up to date on Nova.
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11: For your Thursday, the 9th of July, very blue today, but in the best way possible. Good day to be a New South Welshman. Before 9 o'clock, before we get out of here, we're going to get you on the standby list to go see Olivia Rodrigo in Florida. But Coming up next, we're going to do Mel's music, celebs, and TV. You got a little nugget you can tease us with? What have we got coming up?
12: There's so much going on. There's an Emmys list.
11: Wow.
12: And that's what you can expect when we talk all things celebrity, music, and TV news.
11: I'm not going anywhere. Oh, I can't contractually, but anyway. Here we go.

0: Like a Prayer. 11 minutes after 8 here on Nova. Mel and Maddie with you. Let's get stuck into it.
1: Please, please, please, music, celebs and TV. Oh my gosh, there's so much coming through this morning.
0: Good?
1: There's so many papers. I've got a highlighter.
0: Whoa, you know she means business when the Stabilo's out. Look out.
1: Oh, Stabilo?
0: Isn't that a brand?
1: Oh, is that what you call it?
0: No.
1: Oh, okay.
0: It's different brands.
1: So. I've never said it out loud.
0: Okay.
1: Stabilo?
0: Yeah, I don't know, actually. That's not the point of the segment.
1: Okay, we are here to talk about all things that it's making news in the celeb world. Now, we're doing a halftime show for the FIFA World Cup.
0: We are.
1: It's the first time, well, not us, but I mean, we're open. We're available.
0: Very available.
1: 19th of July. Let me check the calendar. Dad's birthday. I'm sure he'll understand. It's happening at New Jersey Stadium on July 19th. It's the first time that the FIFA World Cup has had a halftime show, and all the money is looking, it's going towards the FIFA Global Citizen Education Fund. There's already been a star-studded lineup announced, which includes BTS, Shakira, Madonna, and now they've added the Biebs, Justin Bieber. I really hope that he just plays like highlights from the FIFA World Cup as he sings on stage. That would be so good.
0: Just brings out his laptop and does that.
1: Yeah. And goes it's rigged, and plays the Egypt goal, the red card moment that Trump pardoned. Moving on, Harry Styles, poor bugger, in the most relatable thing that could ever happen. He was performing his last show of the Together Together tour at Wembley Stadium, and right at the end realised that his zip was undone on his pants. He was like kneeling, looked down, like crutched to the audience, and then went, oh my gosh, my zip's undone. He was probably like, why is it so breezy? People were saying this literally happened at the end, so he might have gone the whole show with his zip undone. Love you, Harry.
0: And knowing Harry Styles fans, they would not have alerted him to it. They just were like, shh.
1: No, don't tell him.
0: Don't tell him.
1: Okay, we need to announce some tours.
0: Oh, yeah.
1: Benson Boone, his 2026 Wanted Man tour is coming to Australia this November. He's coming to Brisbane, Melbourne, Sydney. Oh, man, Adelaide, I'm so sorry.
0: It's hard.
1: No one
0: isn't
1: ever
0: it?
1: Goes to Adelaide.
0: Rough.
1: He'd be great. That's in November this year. Oh my goodness, that's so soon.
0: Or Perth.
1: No, he's going to. He isn't going to Perth.
0: No.
1: Sorry, Perth. Yeah, but Perth still gets some.
0: Yeah.
1: Adelaide don't get any, and I'm going to prove that right now because Boyz II Men, they're also coming down under. To the
0: This was my Year 6 social farewell song when I was in Year 6. We all stood on the stage in the hall, and they played this song, and we were like, arms in the air.
1: Oh, my God, I love that. Did they do the Sun and the Moon song?
0: Huh? No, I don't know.
1: No, you know the sun and the I saw the sun, the moon, the mountains and the rivers. You know that song?
0: Can someone?
1: I saw heaven when I made sweet love to you.
0: Oh, now I do know. There's something familiar about that.
1: My husband and his brother used would perform that to his parents when they were kids. And no one was like, this is inappropriate. They were just like, what a beautiful song. What a beautiful voice. Okay. Oh, voice. Yeah. Just a 5 and a 4-year-old seeing this to their parents, and their parents being like, what beautiful voices. They also will be with Salt and Pepper.
0: Oh, boy. Keep me busy on the buttons for soon.
1: Now they are coming to Perth, Melbourne, Sydney, and Queensland. Again, sorry, Adelaide.
0: Okay, what else you got?
1: Oh my gosh, there's so much. Okay, do we care about who was snubbed at Taylor Swift's wedding? Oh. Let's just do that really quickly.
0: Okay, I was going to say no, but okay.
1: Oh, you don't care? I'll just be really quick. We don't have to double down on it. But I don't even know. Here it is. Hang on 1 second.
0: Well, listen to Salt and Pepper while you wait.
1: Lord. Martha Hunt, she's a model, did the Blood video clip. Singer Todrick Hall and Blake Lively and Ryan Reynolds.
0: Okay.
1: And she's godmother to their kids. But anyway, let's not get into that.
0: Yep.
1: And then, of course, the Emmys. Let's talk Emmys. Have you got any Emmys music for me?
0: Yeah, of course. You just have to start talking about it, and then I'll have some.
1: Play Bad Bunny.
0: Okay.
1: Because Bad Bunny has been nominated. Excuse me while I find what he's nominated for.
0: Would it be the halftime Super Bowl, halftime?
1: It is, but I don't know what the category would be. Probably just like a live music event or something.
0: Cool.
1: Which is really cool. We've got some Aussie noms. Sarah Snook. She's been nominated for Outstanding Lead Actress in an Anthology Series or Movie.
0: Is that the parenting one? Because she was Shiv in Succession. I think it's the parenting one where she went to go pick up the kid from being babysat at daycare and like, oh, the kid's not there anymore. Yeah, it is. Yeah.
1: Don't ask me any follow-up questions.
0: Oh, sorry, okay. Like, you have got so many sheets in front of you. Your brain is working. You know that meme where it's like Winona Ryder trying to think of numbers and just circling around her face? That is doing this segment at the moment. Very visual, but Mel's doing it down the camera at the moment.
1: Nicole Kidman has also been nominated. I don't know what for. Yeah. I can't find it. What do you want to know? Bear's been nominated. Actually, don't quote me on that, but Jeremy Allen White has not been nominated. And oh my gosh, I love Jeremy Allen White and I love The Bear. It's such a great show.
0: Yep.
1: And also the main lady who played Love Story. You saw Love Story on...
0: The main lady. This is the most thorough segment I've ever heard. The main lady that was in that show, Love Story. You've seen Love Story, haven't you? You've seen Love Story. You know that one. Yeah. Are we on air at the moment, or is this a conversation that we're having in the office?
1: I'm so sweaty. It's so hot in here. I hate this segment.
0: Love Story is about JFK Jr. Yeah?
1: Sarah Pidgeon.
0: Yeah, okay.
1: Sarah Pidgeon is her name.
0: I found Love Story really slow, to be totally honest. It was a really...
1: Really?
0: I liked it for the snapshot in time, that 90s and that the loft apartment that he had and the furniture and all that kind of stuff, but I didn't really love the show.
1: Oh,
0: I know.
1: That's really surprising.
0: Bella did.
1: I loved
0: My
1: it.
0: Wife did. My wife loved it. I was like, oh, this is just has no pace for me. But anyway.
1: I went on a bit of a deep dive just about their relationship in real life and looking at photos and, yeah, so fascinating. I really liked it. Listen, there's other people nominated, but, you know, go to your local news website.
0: The music ran out a long time ago that we were using for this. Are you done?
1: Yeah, I'm done.
0: Okay, go.
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4: Still delays at Mascot after an earlier breakdown citybound on General Holmes Drive in the airport tunnel. A couple of lanes were blocked and traffic was queued back to around Marsh Street. Still, though, very busy on Marsh Street and Airport Drive trying to join the International Airport Terminal entry at Mascot too. Looking okay on the M5 motorway, just minor delays citybound past Fairford Road. Your travel time along the M5 from Preston's to the main tunnel is currently 18 minutes. The M2 slow as you travel eastbound into the Lane Cove Tunnel. 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Showers, top of 18 for the city, 7-10 in the west. Right now, 11 degrees. Sydney's Nova 96.9.

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0: It's Mel and Maddie with you here on Nova. After 8:30, we're going to open 13-24-10, get you in the running to win that trip to Orlando to see Olivia Rodrigo.
1: All right, Mel, just indulge me for 2 seconds.
2: The clock's about to go here. The Blues want another try. Pass across to Brayley. Brayley tackled. He wasn't tackled. He's got the ball away. Hanson Young scores on the siren. To seal the series.
1: It's a very good day to be a New South Welshman. So last night was the decider in the State of Origin, which is Rugby League 3-game series, which is, I think, quite possibly Australia's greatest sporting rivalry, New South Wales versus Queensland, the best of each state going up against each other, which dates back to the early 80s. I think 1982 might have been the first State of Origin. And the rivalry there stems from long-standing, before it was the National Rugby League, it was the New South Wales Rugby League. And New South Wales used to poach Queensland players and had no respect for the Queensland League. So there's this real, real rivalry between the two states when it comes to State of Origin time. And I froth on rugby league. It's that, and I love all sport, and I think sport's amazing, especially at a time like this when the world is on fire and you see what's happening with the World Cup. It's just uniting people, and I think that's the great thing about sport. It can just bring people together, and you can find your tribe, whether it's in whatever sporting code it is. And I lived through the 90s where New South Wales were dominant. I grew up, and then it became Queensland were just amazing throughout the mid to late 2000s, where they had won 8 in a row, and it was a real, real dire time for New South Wales when it came to the State of Origin. And last night was really special because, like, I wasn't at the game, I wasn't at a pub with my mates, I was just sitting on a lounge. And it just come from a place of privilege. You know, I've got a roof over my head, and we were cold, so I could turn the heater on, and we were sitting there and we're eating dinner, and that in itself is a privilege to have. And then I look to my right, and I've got my wife, who's been by my side for 21 years. I've got my eldest daughter sitting there, and I've got my young fella, Ziggs. And Ziggy has tried for the last few years to stay up for the State of Origin. Like, kickoff's 10 past 8. He's only 9. He usually gets to halftime and he's conked, right? He's out. Last night he made it to full time, and just like the win in itself was amazing, but more than that was just watching his little face throughout the game and watching New South Wales score tries, and one, being proud of himself for being able to stay awake, and then him living that moment and seeing his team win, and the joy on his face was the most joy that I've experienced ever watching State of Origin, watching him so excited about it. And I was thinking about, there's this really sort of throwaway quote from the US office where it's like something along the lines of, I wish you knew you were living in the good old days when the good old days were happening. So, and I had a moment where I looked across and go, this is one of those times for me. Like, I just took a snapshot of it, and I was like, the kids are growing up so fast. And I know that I don't have many State of Origins on the couch with them. And to have this as a core memory for him, as his first one that he sat through and watched his team win, was just the most special experience to have last night. And I don't, like, result aside, yeah, we won, but winning last night was watching his little face, and I was just so, so happy. Like, I'd strangely emotional driving into work this morning thinking about it, and I was like, oh my God, I'm so lucky to have that in my life. And I think just,
0: Matt, this is actually the first time I've ever cried over sport, something related to sport. That is so lovely.
1: Yeah, I think we need to do fart jokes or talk about bay leaves or something.
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9: 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There's been a truck and car crash at the southbound end of the Sydney Harbour Tunnel. It's southbound approaching the Domain Tunnel. It's blocked the left-hand lane, about to be towed, but traffic delays go back through the Sydney Harbour Tunnel. Plus, if you're heading toward the Central Coast, there's been a multi-vehicle crash on the M1 Pacific Motorway on the Hawkesbury River Bridge. Two or three northbound lanes closed on the bridge. Only the right-hand lane open. 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
12: Good morning, Kerry Turner with you. Telstra says a software fault is the likely cause of yesterday's nationwide mobile outage. Mobile connections across the country were impacted, as well as train services and payment services. Telstra's apologised and says it will continue to investigate exactly what went wrong. The UN Secretary-General is urging the US and Iran to urgently resume talks as the ceasefire between the nations deteriorates. US President Donald Trump is vowing to hit Iran hard again and warns he thinks the ceasefire is over. The UN says a return to full-scale hostilities between the nations would have catastrophic consequences. Grocery prices are tipped to become more expensive due to the Iran conflict. The Reserve Bank says the war is impacting the food supply chain from farming through to the nation's grocery distribution. Production, processing and transport costs have increased, outpacing overall inflation in the past 2 years. New figures show rent across all capital cities continues to rise. In the June quarter, house rents increased by $20 nationally, and the rental market is expected to remain tight in the coming months as government policy changes, low supply and interest rates affect affordability. And nominations for this year's Emmy Awards are out. Hit medical drama The Pitt leads the pack with 20.

0: 5 nominations, while Aussie actress Sarah Snook has been recognised for her role in US thriller All Her Fault. The award ceremony will take place in September. Nova Sport is next.
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0: New South Wales has taken out this year's State of Origin series, winning last night's decider in Brisbane 30-12. Nathan Cleary was named player of the match and player of the series. The Swans get Tom Papley back from injury for tonight's AFL match against the Dockers in Perth. And the opening game of this season's BBL tournament is set to be played in India. Melbourne Renegades will take on the Perth Scorchers on December 12 in Chennai. And you're up to date on Nova.
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4: 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So let's go.
5: I'm obsessed with him. I think every second video on my Instagram feed is Neil the Seal, just causing chaos. I love him so much. First of all, I think he's super cute. Like, I love walruses and now seals.
4: Do you want to do an explain for Neil the Seal in case anyone's been living under a Neil-sized rock?
5: So Neil is a seal, and once a year he goes to a certain town in Tasmania and just, like, beaches himself, literally, just causes havoc. In this video I was watching, he went to the petrol station, he went to the servo, and then a security guard had to come with, like, a barricade of sorts to try and, like, stop him from going any further.
4: Even seals want 2 Gatorades for $7.
5: When he sees cones, he knocks them over. I said to Matt, there's a reason the Telstra outage happened yesterday. There's a video of Neil the Seal at a Telstra phone box and he's like just banging his head on it. I love that he is just living. He's just living. And in the mean, he's causing havoc and everyone's obsessed with him and he's so cute and fat and he weighs 1,000 kilos, but he's got mobility. He moves like he's a feather. He's just fascinating to watch. Of course, if you see him in the flesh, you got to respect him. Like, don't get close.
4: Even me
5: who loves Neil the Seal and wants to go to Tasmania to see him, knows do not get close to the seal because they are worried about people getting injured, which is why there was talks about, you know, figuring out another way to help Neil that isn't euthanasia.
4: I haven't heard you talk about something so passionately in such a long time.
5: I think it's because he reminds me of my bulldog. Like, a bulldog and a seal just has so much similarities. Like, my dog also just, like, headbutts cones and, like, just doesn't care and lounges around and he feels like he weighs 1,000 kilos.
4: Yeah. Neil is the Rollo of the seal world.
5: Yeah. And, yes, exactly. They are one of a kind.
4: Yeah. You are hyper-focused and I'm here for it. And you have, I'll just let it slide. I'm going to put it on. You have corrupted my algorithm too. Just so you know, everything I'm now getting because you are just bombarding me.
5: Sending them to you. Yeah. I almost wish that I could go to Tasmania and do like a live cross with Neil Seal.
4: Maybe we can organise someone from Tasmania to give a live cross near Neil the Seal.
5: Hey, that's not a bad idea. Someone to talk about Neil the Seal.
4: Yeah, why not? Why not? Seeing you are so hyper-focused. Hey, look, let's change gears slightly. Let's go from Tasmania to Orlando. You want to see Olivia Rodrigo. She is the it thing in music right now. If you want to get yourself on the standby list, all you need to do is give us a call right now. 13 24 10 as we get into a bit of O-Rod. This is good for you. Mel, Maddie and Neil the Seal on Nova.

0: Olivia Rodrigo is good for you. 8:45 on Nova. It's Mel and Maddie with you. Mel Trusena just firing me questions about elephant seals that I do not know the answers to.
1: I know.
0: Matt, she's like, Matt, do they need to live in a colony? Matt, how much water do they need? I am not.
1: I'm learning so much about seals. So apparently they are like they like to live on their own.
0: Oh, all right.
1: Yeah, they are solitary animals that spend 90% of their lives alone in the open ocean. Because I'm like, why is he so angry? What did we do that made him so angry?
0: Maybe it's just he's just sick of people. He's like, oh my God, I need to get away from him. He doesn't know how to get out of there.
1: Yeah, maybe. I can't wait for the movie. Oh, or the Netflix doco.
0: It'll be Netflix, yeah.
2: Get ready. Here we go for the ultimate escape. Sending you and your bestie to Florida to see the one and only...
3: I'm Olivia Rodrigo.
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1: On 13:24:10, good morning, Kirsten.
4: Hi, guys. How are you going?
1: We're very well, my friend. Are you excited about winning this trip to Orlando to see Olivia Rodrigo?
4: Absolutely. My youngest daughter, Piper, just absolutely adores her. She loves her so much.
1: Oh, and how old's your daughter?
4: She's 9 years old.
1: You know what's perfect? If you won this, Disney World is in the same area, so you could just go and do some Disney.
4: I know, that would be absolutely amazing.
1: Oh, well, good luck, my friend. Mother-daughter trip, hopefully that'll happen for you. Good morning, Alana.
5: Oh, good morning.
0: Hello, Alana. What's going on in your world today?
5: Oh, I've just gotten to work, but I'm so excited to be able to be in the draw. Is that possible?
0: Done.
1: Oh, my gosh. When you ask so politely, who are we to say no?
5: Thank you so much.
0: All right. Let's keep powering through. Let's do some more. Who we got?
1: I think this is Alicia. Good morning.
6: Hi. Good morning.
7: Hello, Alicia.
1: Have we got kids in the car?
6: We sure do.
1: Are we all Olivia Rodrigo fans?
6: Yeah.
1: How many kids?
6: I've got Jasmine, she's 8, and I've got Jack, and he's 10. Say hi.
8: Hi.
1: Oh, my gosh, Jasmine and Jack, what's your favourite Olivia Rodrigo song?
6: Oh, the one that was just playing literally just 2 seconds ago.
1: Oh, good for you.
6: Our hearts out.
1: Oh, the best. Well, Alicia, I've got you in the running for Orlando. Good luck.
0: No worries, and good luck with the rest of the school holidays too, Alicia. Hang in there. Rebecca, good morning.
9: Good morning.
0: Mate, you're in the draw. Who are you going to take? What's going on?
9: I'm going to take my son, Anthony. He's my world. He's been there for me through everything, so it would be the best thank you present for him.
1: Oh, my gosh. Mother-son trip. That'll be fun.
9: Yes.
1: Oh,
9: excellent. I'm so excited. Thank you.
1: Very, very welcome.
0: No dramas. More chances coming up after 9 with Aaron Rich for you to get in the draw. Get on that standby list. And Olivia Rodrigo's new album, You Seem Pretty Sad for a Girl, So in Love, is out now and available everywhere. Let's see how the roads are holding up, and we'll come back in a sec. And I'll probably talk a bit better when we do that too.
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12: North of Sydney, a multi-vehicle crash on the M1 Pacific Motorway on the Hawkesbury River Bridge. It's blocked lane 1 and 2. Only the right-hand lane is open on the M1 northbound and traffic is very heavy on approach. Still slow southbound through the Sydney Harbour Tunnel after an earlier crash, but lanes have reopened. In the Blue Mountains, there's been a diesel spill at Bell, Chifley Road at the Darling Causeway intersection. Very foggy conditions through that area and traffic is slow. That's the diversion off the Great Western Highway closure at Mount Victoria. JB Hi-Fi got 7 days of deals on now. Get 40% off the Dyson V8 Cyclone, just $389. Hurry in for these crazy deals this week at JB Hi-Fi. Showers, 18 for the city, 17 in the west. Right now, 11 degrees. Sydney's Nova 96.9.
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0: on Nova. Let me be in your arms. Sonny Federa, yeah. LaBianca. It's Mel and Maddie with you. What is it? 8:56. Oh, we got to get out of here. Hand over to Aaron Rich in a sec. He's got more chances for you to go see Olivia Rodrigo in Florida. But before we go, are you going to do it?
1: Am I going to do Seal Facts?
0: Seal Facts. Oh.
1: I think I've become hyper fixated now on Neil the Seal.
0: You reckon?
1: I just have been Googling seal facts because I need to know so many things about elephant seals. For example, I want to know why they come to land, and apparently it could be for a multitude of reasons, and I've discovered that for Neil the Seal it might be to molt because they shed their fur and their top layer of skin. And it says to simply rest after their exhausting deep water foraging. Now, we've all seen Neil the Seal videos. That seal is not resting. He is causing havoc.
0: That Freudian slip there, you are treating Neil like he's a human.
1: To me, he is. I was saying if I was a female seal, Neil would be my boyfriend.
0: Can I just point out, before you go on with some more facts, you say you think you might be hyper-fixated on Neil. I've just gone into my DMs, Melissa Tresina. This is from yesterday, starting yesterday. 1, 2, 3, 4, 5, 6, 7, 8, 9, 10, 11, 12, 13, 14, 15, 16 Neil the Seal-related reels.
1: It's so fascinating. And apparently they have, what was the term for it? Let me see if I can. But basically what they were saying is that elephant seals have the biggest difference with their gender. So the males are like 10 times
0: heavier.
1: More heavier than the female, which is like one of the biggest scopes of animals. Because he's 1,000 kilos. He's a ton.
0: Yeah.
1: And they can go for 3 months without water.
0: Okay, all right. Do you want to do a school project on it? We'll go down to the news agent. We'll get a big bit of cardboard, and then you can cut out photos from magazines, print out bits, some clip art, little report on elephant seals, and hand it in to the teacher tomorrow.
1: I would love to. And a papier-mâché. Oh, of Neil the Seal. That would be so good.
0: Okay. We are well and truly done. A diorama.
1: Yes.
0: Great shout from producer Ollie.
1: What a great idea.
0: Yeah, a Neil the Seal diorama. And all different seals, where they start with the pygmy seals and all the way up to the big elephant seal.
1: Because I loved the pygmy seal. Remember that?
0: Yeah.
1: Gosh, marine animals. I'm going to go to SeaWorld.
0: Have a fantastic day, everyone. I've got a special treat for you on the show tomorrow. I don't want to say too much, but I've organised something and maybe someone to come into the studio for you because I know that you've been fascinated with off campus.
1: I finished it last night.
0: Oh, okay.
1: I finished it.
0: Any more dreams?
1: No, because I couldn't watch it before I went to bed because I was having raunchy dreams about colleagues. But not Matt, don't worry. I was thinking to myself, how are they going to wrap this up? And then I realised, why would they? They're making us ready for a season 2.
0: All right. Well, season 2 might happen in the studio tomorrow. Be listening for that. I'll hand it over to Aaron Rich. Have a great day. Bye.
1: On Nova,
2: 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Yeah. 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Olivia Rodrigo's new album, You Seem Pretty Sad for a Girl So In Love, is out now and available everywhere.
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20: 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Still delays northbound toward the Central Coast after an earlier crash on the M1 motorway on the Hawkesbury River Bridge. Lanes have just been cleared, but a couple of k's worth of traffic behind it. At Cecil Hills, there's a breakdown on the M7 motorway, northbound approaching Walgrove Road. And at Orchard Hills, there's been a car and bike crash on the Northern Road, northbound on-ramp to join the M4 westbound. 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No one's better in the bedroom. Showers top of 18 for the city, 17 in the west. Right now 11 degrees. 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
22: Good morning, Kerry Turner with you. Telstra says a secondary issue following yesterday's major outage has now largely been resolved. Those calling 000 may have been receiving an error message before their phone connected to an alternative mobile network. It comes after a nationwide outage that crippled train networks, payment systems and mobile systems yesterday. The US has launched more strikes on Iran. Both countries have exchanged fire in recent days, with President Donald Trump declaring the ceasefire is over. Aussies are paying record high rent, as high demand means tenants are facing a landlord's market. New data from Domain shows high rental growth across all capitals, led by Sydney and Melbourne. A second case of H5 bird flu has been confirmed in South Australia, this time on the state's York Peninsula. Western Australia has also recorded two new suspected H5 cases in dead seabirds. And Matt Damon has cut gluten from his diet and says it's changed his life. He made the decision when he was going through a huge physical transformation for his new film, The Odyssey. Nova Sport is next. Nova Sport. New South Wales has taken out this year's State of Origin series, winning last night's decider in Brisbane 30-12. Nathan Cleary was named Player of the Match and Player of the Series. The Swans get Tom Papley back from injury for tonight's AFL match against the Dockers in Perth. And the opening game of this season's BBL tournament is set to be played in India. Melbourne Renegades will take on the Perth Scorchers on December 12 in Chennai. And you're up to date on Nova.
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Nova, still on a huge high from the Blues' Origin win last night. What a game. Showers expected for your Thursday today with a top of 18. You can see Olivia Rodrigo in Florida. Call me now to win here at Nova. New York.

0: hits to start your Thursday morning here at Nova. This is Aaron Rich, about 60 seconds away from new Olivia Dean. It's called Baby Steps. First.
1: Hey, it's Olivia Rodrigo. Keep it on Nova.
0: Phones open, 13 24 10 to see Olivia Rodrigo live in sunny Florida. I need to get you on standby. Hi, Tracy.
2: So excited to get through. To take my stepdaughter Amelia to see Olivia Rodrigo.
0: In sunny Florida. Let's pop you on standby.
2: Amazing. Thank you so much. Can't wait.
0: Hey, Sophie, you're on standby.
3: Yay. Woo.
0: Beck.
3: Hi. Oh, my God. Am I in the drawer to see Olivia Rodrigo?
0: You are. Good luck.
3: Oh, this is going to be the best day of my life. I win. Oh, my God. I love her so much.
0: Good luck. I'll get the phones open again at 10 a.m. Keep Nova on. Here is Olivia Dean. It's funny.

on Thursday morning with Aaron Rich. Hey, Katy Perry coming up. Her fresh hits. You won't recognize her. It's a different sounding kind of Katy Perry. I like it. Watch it burn. Playing Somber first with Homewrecker. Nova. You

0: Love this new sounding Katy Perry. Her fresh hit is called Watch It Burn here at Nova. This is Aaron Rich. Thanks so much for listening. As I get ready to send you to sunny Florida, you could be seeing Olivia Rodrigo. I'll make it so easy for you to win with details you can't miss inside the next 10 minutes. Plus, music on the other side of this, Ariana Grande coming up.
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4: 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Double points. Right now at BP, get double BP rewards or Qantas points on every visit when you scan BP rewards. 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So turn in and tune in to BP and Nova today.
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23: 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There's been a breakdown on the Sydney Harbour Bridge causing delays for northbounders. It's taken out lane 1. An earlier crash at Cowan on the M1 Pacific Motorway has been cleared, but there are still some heavy northbound queues coming up towards the Hawkesbury River Bridge. Lewisham, water over the road, Railway Terrace near West Street. That's affecting westbounders. And a broken down truck at Banks Meadow, Botany Road at Beecham Road. CMC Invest brings shares, ETFs and crypto all in one app. Start now at cmcinvest.com. General advice only. Crypto is unregulated and high risk. T's and C's apply. Showers today. Tops of 18 in the city, 17 in the west. Right now it's 11 degrees on Sydney's Nova 96.9.
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0: Right, 10:30. I want to get the phones open so you can see Olivia Rodrigo live in Florida. 13-24-10 is the number to have ready. And I'll sort out your music for your Thursday with fresh hits coming up. Throwbacks, favourite throwbacks include Nova's 9 Minutes of the 90s. But first,